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1: Here's what's cracking in the tea room with Tammy Mack at 520.
0: All right, a lot of you wanted me to get to this. You were all in my DMs about it, so we will get to it today. We're going to talk about the new reboot of A Different World. Gotta admit, didn't think it was a good idea. Didn't think it was a good idea at all.
2: Yeah, typically the reboots, they don't do them well. But
0: they don't do well.
2: This one's a little different.
0: But we'll talk about it. We'll see how you liked it. And we've watched it too. So, you know, we'll throw our little two cents in. And since we're talking about A Different World, we want to talk about Jasmine Guy.
2: Okay.
0: And how the internet has gone crazy about Jasmine Guy. So we'll talk about that as well. And if you went to the Chris Brown Usher concert, I know I didn't get to talk about it on Monday, y'all. We had other things that we had to cover in class. So if you went to the Chris Brown Usher concert, you want to talk about it, how good it was, how fantastic it was, how marvelous and sensational it was. 310-330-5554. 310-330-5554. Hit me up if you want to talk about A Different World. Jasmine Guy, Chris Brown, we're in the tea room next.
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4: but Prop 3 is easy. While Donald Trump attacks public education, Prop 3 maintains critical funding for our local schools. And Prop 3 is not a tax increase and does not raise taxes on anyone. Read the official language on your ballot. Prop 3 extends the current income tax rate on the wealthiest 2%. And strict accountability means every dollar goes to local schools, not one penny for the politicians in Sacramento. While Trump takes money out of public education, Prop 3 maintains funding for our classrooms. Vote yes on 3 to protect funding for local schools and special education and do what's best for our kids. Ad paid for by Yes on Prop 3, sponsored by education and labor organizations, Ad Committee's top funders, California Teachers Association, and National Education Association.
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1: Okay, y'all. Oh, I want to get to, I got to tell y'all about this first. So, major changes are coming October 1st for the tens of millions of Americans who rely on the Supplemental Nutrition Assistance Program, better known as SNAP. In the short term, most families will see a slight bump in their monthly payments to help afford groceries. But in the coming months, households will face stricter eligibility requirements and changes to how the benefits are administered that could ultimately result in far fewer benefits. So October 1st, you might see a bump. Don't get excited about that bump, because that bump gonna bump down. It's gonna bump down. Let's talk about... what are we gonna talk about first?
2: Well, maybe in order.
1: Okay.
2: Probably Chris Brown and Usher first.
1: Okay, Chris Brown and Usher. Concert was amazing.
2: Okay.
1: Absolutely amazing. I think that Chris Brown fans do a disservice to Chris Brown when they constantly compare him to Michael Jackson and Usher, because it is obvious that he has been influenced by those guys. It's obvious that he looks up to those guys and reveres them in a way that has directly affected his own performance. Chris Brown's performance was great. It was fantastic. I love the way he came on stage. He was in like this incubator. What would you call it, Ricky? Was it an incubator or?
3: Like a cryogenic.
1: He was in this cryogenic
3: chamber.
1: Yeah, chamber.
2: Same thing Mike used to do.
1: They say Mike used to do that in real life, yeah, right?
2: Right.
1: And he was transferring the data from Michael Jackson, Luther Vandross, Prince.
2: Luther Vandross.
1: Marvin Gaye.
2: Chris Brown, come on. Luther Vandross.
1: I'm just telling you. Luther Vandross.
2: I ain't never heard Chris do a woo woo woo or nothing like that.
1: And you never go hear him do a woo woo woo woo.
2: Yeah, he ain't even got it. Okay, go ahead.
1: But in some form or fashion, he was inspired by Luther Vandross.
2: I gotta say that.
1: So he was transferring data. The system was transferring data from Luther, Prince, Michael Jackson, Marvin Gaye into Chris Brown.
2: Okay.
1: So all this data is getting downloaded, transferred, download complete, buffering, all of this stuff.
2: Okay,
1: and then it all, you know, finally... No, Tupac wasn't in there.
2: He got a little pocket in him for sure.
3: A little pocket.
4: He had the bandana tied in.
2: All right, now, I guess he left that out. This ain't that type of show.
1: Well, I don't know how it could ever be that type of show, because one thing about Chris Brown is... He's off.
2: Okay, Tammy, I can't.
1: All the music that came from Chris Brown, it wasn't nothing hard. Chris ain't, and I never realized that. His perception of being hard and being a thug and being tied to gang life, the perception precedes him, because none of his music suggests any of that. He don't really even go as hard as Bobby Brown, My Prerogative.
2: That's a fact. He's singing about love, and they labeled this man a thug.
1: Yeah.
3: Everybody's these joints ain't loyal. That's a little hard.
1: Yeah, that's a little hard. But that's one.
2: That's the gospel. That's the truth.
1: But that's one. You know what I'm saying? You got to throw one in.
2: Yeah, that's like, you know.
1: So I just thought that was interesting, because I was like, wait a minute, Chris Brown got a whole slow song section?
2: Absolutely.
1: And I'm singing every word to every slow song. I'm like, and I know all of them.
2: That was crazy. Moving around on a platform.
1: Well, he was flying through the sky, you know, like Cirque du Soleil.
2: Okay.
1: Landed right in front of me in section 112.
2: Okay, there it is.
1: You want to talk about it, Lakeisha?
5: Yes, I do.
1: Go for it.
5: First of all, I want to say, did Andre Russell show you his picture of me, of my t-shirt, that said, thank you, God, and KJLH for my ticket?
1: Oh. Okay, you was representing.
5: Because I won them with Andre in the morning, and I told her I prayed to God.
1: Okay.
5: And God gave them to me.
1: Okay.
5: And I was there, and what I will say is I'm not a big fan of either of them, but I will say... Chris Brown, I don't know what energy drinks he's taking, what his physical regimen is, but that dude has some stamina and he danced the whole time. Another thing I appreciated about him, his vocals were on point and they weren't middied out. There was a lot of tracks on Usher, but I'm just saying, Usher does have wonderful vocals too. But Chris's vocals, he sang his ballads, he sang them. Beautiful vocals.
2: Okay.
5: Beautiful vocals.
2: His mic was on, Zach.
5: And Chris, and it was on. It was on. It was no MIDI. It was no track. I really could tell the difference. Like, and I know we're not supposed to compare,
2: go ahead.
5: I could tell the difference with Usher was singing, like, the majority of the time with the track, and his vocals weren't as, like, point on and spot on as Chris's.
1: Okay.
5: I will say that.
1: I'm not
5: huge super fans of either one, but I was impressed by Chris Brown. I will say that.
1: All right.
5: Thank you
1: so much. I did detect voice tracking for both of them in certain spots, but I completely understood because of the rigorous dancing. But I didn't see more in Usher than I did in Chris Brown at all. I thought it was, you know, I really couldn't tell, but there were, you know, there were definitely some spots.
2: Mm-hmm.
1: Where both of them had to use the tracks. I mean, the stage. Yeah, it was more like stacked vocals.
2: Yeah, and they doing a lot of dancing and stuff, so I can understand.
1: And if you saw the size of the stage, and not only they were in the, they performed in the front, in the middle, and in the back of the SoFi Stadium.
2: That's how you gotta do it.
1: So you're moving around, you have to have something to allow you to take breaths.
2: Let me ask you guys this. Did it feel like a passing of the torch? Did it feel like...
1: No, it not at all.
2: Like that at
1: absolutely
2: all.
1: Not. You got to be in the mic if you're going to talk.
4: I didn't even know what term salad.
1: No, it felt like a very cohesive show. Felt very cohesive. Mm-hmm. It felt like they were doing this together. It didn't feel like nobody was passing no torch. It didn't feel like one was the headliner, the other was the subliner. It didn't feel like that at all. It felt like one solid collective show.
4: And it was entertaining, very entertaining, all the time.
1: Very entertaining. What was interesting, though, was Chris Brown sang snippets of his songs.
2: You know why?
1: Usher sang the whole song.
2: Yeah, Chris Brown got a lot of hits. So he can't fit all them hits on the stage. He got a lot. His catalog is crazy. No disrespect to Usher.
4: That's true.
2: But I'm sure sitting there in the concert, you think, I forgot Chris Brown had all these records.
1: No, Chris Brown has a lot of records. I don't think he has more than Usher. You got to take into consideration Usher has more albums than Chris Brown. Usher started at 14. Chris started at 14 10 years later. So that's like saying Usher got more songs than Stevie Wonder. It's impossible when your age outnumbers the amount of music.
2: No, Chris Brown got a new song on the radio every month.
1: Okay, that doesn't mean he has more songs than Usher, but I don't want to go back and forth with that. I don't want to go back and forth with that. Thank you, Ricky. Look it up. We just solved that problem right there.
2: But all in all, you say it was a great show.
1: Yeah, it was a great show. R&B. It was, and it was very hard to be like. I just really think that Chris Brown was dancing so much, and like she said, has so much energy that I think he would have just rather do snippets than a whole song, because he was doing some dancing. That's all I can say about that.
2: All right.
1: Okay. I'll take one more Chris Brown, and then we're moving on to a different world. I don't think we have time now. KJLH, talk to me. Kim.
6: Hi, honey bun. I was calling because I was just listening to what the other lady said, that Usher has all these tracks and all this stuff behind him. They both did. And Usher did a heck of a job. When I tell you, it was an amazing concert. I met a dude. He sat next to me. He was from Sydney, Australia. He came all the way to California for that concert, which was amazing. Super amazing.
1: Yeah.
6: But they were both amazing. But I've sung more Usher songs than I did Chris Brown songs. But I mean, and I know both of them very, very well. So I'm like, you know, don't put Usher down. They can't put Usher down. Usher did his sizzle.
1: Yeah. When you see that show, I really don't know how you could put either one of them down,
2: yeah,
1: to be honest.
2: Nobody down.
1: Like, even when they were dancing together, Usher didn't look like no old man trying to hang in there with Chris. He did not look like that. It looked like they had a choreographed situation going on, and they both came with the energy, and they both was the star of the show. That's what it looked like to me. I don't know, but to the rest of y'all, but that's what it looked like to me. Talk to me. KJLH, hi. I don't know who that was. I guess she hung up. All right. Got a little nervous. KJLH, hi.
7: Oh, hello, Cammy.
1: Hi, talk to me. Come on, we gotta go fast.
7: No. I was just, so I was having problems with my phone and I can't reach the contact. I mean,
1: girl, hold on. You all off topic. I can't do that right now. I said, KJLA, talk to me.
8: Hi, Tammy. How are you doing?
1: We're good. Talk to me.
8: Look, I went to the concert. It was great. I was hoping I would see you, but I don't know what night you went because I wanted to see your outfit. This is Sheila, by the way. But listen, the concert was so wonderful. They both did great. Usher body is fire. Oh, my God. I mean, it was so great.
1: No. Hold on. I'm going to tell you who body was fire.
8: Who?
1: That Tank. Tank body was fire.
8: Hallelujah.
1: Stop
8: praise
1: it.
8: God.
1: Stop it.
8: Pluck the pearls. Yes, he was,
1: Tank
8: honey. He was
1: out with his shirt off.
8: He made me want to take my shirt off almost. But listen.
1: Okay.
8: Yes, girl, yes. Okay.
1: Okay.
8: He could have got it. Listen, but he was really good, Tammy. He was absolutely wonderful. I enjoyed the whole thing.
1: Yeah, it was
8: Brandy
1: amazing.
8: Brandy did great. Like Mario with his fine self, but the whole thing was great.
1: Mario wasn't there on Saturday, though. Mario wasn't there on Saturday. I was disappointed because I'm a huge Mario fan. I missed him Saturday. Eric Bellinger and Tank came out and did their thing. I hate I missed Mario. Yeah. Thank you so much, Sheila. Appreciate that.
2: Talk to Eric Bellinger. I heard his voice was really amazing on stage.
1: Both Eric and Tank. And it was a solid, I give it a 120,000. For that,
2: It was R&B.
1: Fantastic. And I mean, to be honest, people keep saying Usher almost, I don't know, 49 or something. I don't know what they're saying about Usher. I don't know. They're saying Usher almost something. But I don't know how old Usher is. But I do know.

0: ain't he about 60?
1: That's what everybody make it seem like he is.
0: About 60.
1: But the way he was keeping up with the 37-year-old, baby, please, stop it.
0: Yeah, that's Usher Raymond, man. That's a big dog. Shout out to Usher.
1: Y'all got to stop it. Y'all got to stop it with this age stuff because, you know, it's just, come
0: on
1: now.
0: It's just in the spirit of competition. Yeah. We love Usher. We love Chris Brown. You know, it's how we do it.
1: So it was a wonderful show, nonetheless. And kudos to everyone who attended and everyone who performed. And thank y'all for calling in about that. Cynthia Erivo, Let Me Sing to You. I've got those tickets for the Hollywood Bowl. I'm going to put you in a box seat. A box seat at the Hollywood Bowl.
0: All right.
1: So we'll do that a little bit later on. Do I have company today or not?
2: Get away from me.
1: Okay. I was waiting to see if I had company or not. Do I have company?
2: You do.
1: Company's in the building. Company's in the building.
2: I wanted to hear you say, can you give me some tickets?
1: I was about to say it. I was about to say, hey, you got some of them front rows available for us, sister?
2: Get away from me.
1: I know what you need.
2: I love that.
1: Get away from me.
2: Get away.
1: You got something in front row for me, Steve?
2: Get away from me. I took your seat.
1: You ready? You good? You solid, you know? You looking good.
2: What does that mean?
1: I don't know.
2: Hey, Chris.
1: Here he goes.
2: I'm trying to see if he has any heads.
1: Oh, okay. You have... Oh, that's what he went to get you.
2: He's got some headphones.
1: Mm-hmm. Yeah, that's what he went to get you.
2: Thank you, Chris. Totally appreciate it. I think I'm going to have to maybe get someone to get me some headphones. I have headphones when I come here.
1: Okay, I'll buy you some. That's fine. I can handle that.
2: And then when...
1: I got you. I'll take care of that.
2: And then when I say, can I see your headphones, you say...
1: Get away from me. I'm not what you need.
2: I love that.
1: Get away from me.
2: Anyway.
1: Look, you have to come in every day until October 12th.
2: Who has to do
1: that? You. Because we going to miss you.
2: I've got to work for my money. I've got to work.
1: We know.
2: We've got to rehearse.
1: That's right. Yeah, you
2: have flight.
1: To practice and stuff. Yeah.
2: And we're leaving on Monday.
1: Wait, this Monday?
2: Yes.
1: Monday. Oh, I'm sad, but I'm happy. I'm happy, but I'm sad, but I'm happy.
2: Me too. I'm going to miss you all so much.
1: Yeah, we're definitely going to miss you.
2: It happens every time. When I go away, I don't like going away because I'm going to miss my family and friends and just people. Because the world's so crazy. I mean, things happen so much with like just a split second. So I'm always checking on what's going on. And now, unfortunately, you have, you know, fake information and then you have real information and whatever that is.
1: Yeah, we don't know. We got fake people and real people.
2: I just got to say one thing to everyone. Make sure that you vote. Please make sure that you do that. You want to bring me some joy? Do that.
1: Mm-hmm.
2: That is what I need.
1: Okay. I'll make sure that happens. I'll make sure that happens for you.
2: And what can I do? Maybe I can say, we're going to do, maybe if we have the time, we'll do maybe a couple of songs out of just Songs in the Key of Life.
1: I love it. Wait, a couple of songs out?
2: Meaning beyond.
1: Oh, beyond the, you mean at the show or you mean right here, right now? Because I can play songs.
2: Right here, man. What do you mean?
1: What do you think?
2: I did bring my instrument, but I'm not going to do anything here.
1: Okay, so you don't mean right here, right now.
2: So you're always trying to get some free free songs.
1: Isn't this radio free? What you thought?
2: Well, I'm talking about freedom, but you're talking about something for nothing.
1: Freedom going to cost you a song or two.
2: Definitely.
1: Mm-hmm.
2: So You know what? I really wanted to get a soft drink or something. But, you know,
1: a soft drink?
2: Yeah, I got nothing.
1: Okay. Well,
2: they have nothing.
1: Make sure you get a soft drink.
2: It's ridiculous.
1: Some kind of way.
2: Thank you all for being a part of us, you know, announcing the Songs in Key of Life 50th anniversary by putting four songs that I had just been carrying around, playing them to myself. Then I said, let me just, you know, put these songs out. We got some more too. But those were four songs that I really wanted to do, and I went back and forth on it and decided, nah, it's okay. But, and these are things you have to do every time you work on a project. You have to really, what happens is you have to be outside of, say, the artist, you have to be a producer. And you have to be very objective to say, does that work? No, that doesn't. Oh, that works. Oh, yeah. But no, the vocal, whatever. Mm-hmm. And so it was like this battle going on between yourself and your inner self, your mind saying, yeah, it doesn't make me feel this kind of way, but that makes me feel this kind of way. So instead of that, I'll do this. Or instead of this, I'll do that.
1: What made you want to release them in 2026 to the public?
2: Well, I'm into living, for instance. I'm into living.
1: Mm-hmm.
2: Was a song that, it was the first song that I started working on using the Dream Machine, the GX1. They set the thing up. They finally had it in the studio, like an organ. So they had it all set up, and I just started playing this kind of groove that I'd had for a while. Doon, doon, doon, doon. Doon, doon, doon, doon. You know, that kind of thing. Yeah, so we started doing that. And then, really? Okay.
1: Yeah. Well, I wanted people to get a sense of what you were saying when you said doon.
2: Yeah. Okay. So then...
1: Okay, I'm ready.
2: Okay, well.
1: I just gonna give him a little taste.
2: So then, I had the melody and stuff, and for the most part, I had the words and everything. I knew what I wanted to say, and obviously didn't have them written on, but I knew what I wanted to do. And then we did that. I think the first thing that happened was John, the engineer, John Fischbach, he actually started the rhythm beat. We did that first. And from that, I came, you know, did that groove. And then the sound I had, that sound that plays on it.
1: Right.
2: Did that. Then I went and I played drums. So it was a rhythm machine going, but as well, I went into the drum booth and played, you know, along with it, played the beat.
1: Let me ask you a question. Is it true that you play drums on all of your songs?
2: Not all of them, but a lot of them, yes.
1: Hmm. Never knew that.
2: Well, you need to read your Bible. That's really messed up.
1: So, y'all see how he does.
2: Tell me, we're so silly all the time. Come up with some, you know.
1: Uh-huh. Yeah, no. Or maybe you just did it for a little fun hobby or something.
2: Yeah, we did, yeah.
1: But you really play the drums like that.
2: Sometimes you miss the drum, you know, because if they're not positioned right, you hit, boom, got to do that again. Miss that one. craziness.
1: So what about it's easier?
2: It's easier, very similarly to I'm Into Living. I, you know, had the rhythm machine going on. Different, an older system then, because I hadn't gotten the, the Dream Machine and stuff like that.
1: Mm-hmm.
2: And we were in Connecticut at the studio there. and it was on a Sunday. But

0: we went down there, and it was myself, I think, you know, some of the family, young Yolanda was there.
1: Mm-hmm.
0: With no children, no children. Nathan Watts was there.
1: Mm-hmm.
0: I think Michael Cimbello and Ben Bridges were there. And they were guitar. I think Michael played guitar on that song. But I had that kind of, again, had the groove. I kind of played some beats on it, and that beat felt good, so I started playing that. And it just felt good.
1: Now, I've been listening to this one. I love this. I love, love, love this song. My life story of love. I love this.
0: Yeah. I was in a kind of place when I wrote this song.
1: Yeah. Where were you?
0: It's my life story. I mean, it was just how I felt then. I felt that way. And I guess I took myself to that place thinking about stuff. And, you know, the song was in there. So it was part of that group of songs that I did. But in that group of songs, yeah, that song came out, came out. And then I had Susie Green, now Susie Green Colton, who, worked on the words. I had the It's My Life Story of Love That Never Comes True. And she kind of did the verse, the verses.
1: Yeah, I really love that song.
0: How does it make you feel when you hear that?
1: Me?
0: Does it make you feel some kind of way?
1: Well, I don't want to say it on the radio.
0: Go and tell it, girl. Everybody watching you, everybody listening to you. Go and express it all. Put your heart out there, baby. No. Put your business in the streets.
2: Talk that talk.
1: No.
0: No, I think that, in life, even when if you're very, very happy, you think about maybe how you have been blessed, but if it weren't so that you were blessed with that special someone, you can think about, wow, that feeling.
1: Yeah.
0: And so I was there. And that we kind of started with just, I had a rhythm machine, but I played drums with just a cueing kind of thing we had, and then I put the actual drums on there. Play the play piano first, the click track, rhythm track, and then we did the drums, and then did the bass sound, and then I think Greg Filling Gaines, Greg came in, he played the kind of Dream Machine part, and then we did sort of a rhythm kind of thing with Raymond Pounds. He kind of played kind of the block mm-hmm. thing, played that. And then, did the voices stuff.
1: Mm-hmm. I'm going to play something new from Kirk Franklin.
0: I heard it yesterday.
1: Did you hear?
0: It sounded really good, yeah.
1: Kirk Franklin and Glorilla out of Memphis, Tennessee.
0: Definitely.
1: Mm-hmm. So I'm about to hit you off with that. This one's called This Time.

0: up in there with Glorilla.
1: Sounds good.
0: Oh, it's Shawty Low. I'm sorry. What? Oh, hold on. What's going on? Oh, Shawty Low. I'm sorry, y'all. Steve.
1: Did you make a mistake?
0: Well, you know, even Kobe don't make them all.
1: Oh, my goodness.
0: Debbie Deb, what's going on, girl?
2: What's up, Miss Tammy? Hey, Mr. Stevie Wonder, Emmett. Thank you, Mr. Stevie, for KGLH. I love you, love you, love you. You and I have two things in common. Your birthday, May 13th.
1: You're a Taurus, huh?
2: Yes, I am.
1: I can tell.
2: All the way.
1: I can tell.
2: Yes, I am.
1: I can tell.
2: Yes, I am.
1: The way she said
2: my birthday is May 16th.
1: There we go.
2: Hey, that's what I'm talking about.
1: We don't play, right?
2: Man, you better tell somebody. They ain't even understand it.
1: Hey.
2: They ain't even understand it.
1: All these other signs try to say they whatever, but no, come on, stop.
2: Okay, and now watch this. The second thing is, you're visually impaired, and so am I. I lost my vision 21 years now in my sleep. I went to sleep, woke up to go to work for MTA, and could no longer see. So, with all of that being said, Mr. Stevie Wonder, if we stand back to back, and you say, Miss Deb, swing right, and I say, Mrs. Wonder, you swing left, we got him.
1: Believe it.
0: I love that.
2: We got him. We got him, boy. We got him.
1: You know where they are. There we go.
0: Thank you so much, Debbie.
2: Let me say this. Let me say that. Mr. Stevie Wonder, I'm sending you and your crew all with traveling grace. Traveling grace. God be with you all. I'm sending lots of love, hugs, kisses, blessings, and prayers. Thank you, sir.
1: Hold on.
2: Appreciate you.
1: Guess what I'm
2: going
1: to
2: do?
1: Yes, I'm going to personally give you a ticket to the show.
2: No, you're not. No, you're not going to do that to me.
1: Okay,
2: no,
1: I won't.
2: Not.
1: Okay, I won't
2: look
1: do
2: at
1: that.
2: God. Look at God. Look at God. Look at God. Look at God. Look at God. Look at God. Tell me what God won't do. Thank you. Thank you, Jesus.
1: But honestly, I want you to come and be a part of the celebration.
2: Thank you, sir.
1: Thank you.
2: Oh, my God. I tell you what. You got to
1: you know, it's not because
2: real,
1: it's not because you are visually blind. Because you obviously, spiritually, are very sighted.
2: Man, I trust God. I walk by faith and not by sight. You ain't even understanding. Man, I'm frying chicken over here. I'm doing cinnamon.

0: grinding cornbread over here. Yeah, I'm doing pink cobbler over here.
1: Wait a minute, stop.
0: I'm doing banana pudding over here.
2: Oh, damn, yeah,
0: I'm doing the rice and the gravy. And
1: watch out, Tamika.
0: Man, you ain't even understanding. I got that down south chicken tetrazzini. Man, look at here. You ain't even understanding. You ain't even understanding. I be trying to tell folks.
1: And you won't even burn the house down.
0: And I ain't going to burn up nothing. Not
1: you
0: even
1: know
0: me. And you want to know why? Because God got me better in everything I do.
2: Let me tell you something, Deb.
0: Say that. Say that.
2: Your spirit, your attitude, I mean, it's just everybody should have a taste of what that is, sis.
0: I got a lot of it this year.
2: Well, we love it.
0: Man, I got a lot of it this year.
2: We love it. Well, share
0: God
2: it
0: with
2: the Intuit Dawn. Compliments of Stephen Morris.
1: Yes.
0: Jesus, look at God.
2: On the main line, tell him what you want.
0: Tell him what you want.
2: Hold on, Deb.
1: And so what I'll do,
0: yes, I will.
1: What I'll do is, obviously you'll speak with him and he will coordinate the whole situation. I look forward to meeting you. And
0: that would be amazing.
1: So my thing is,
0: we gonna hook up something.
1: You just use the gift that God has given you of encouraging and motivating people, and that's what we have to have on our team.
2: Mm-hmm.
1: I'm not talking about the blind team or the crippled team or the deaf team, but I'm saying the people who are committed to moving us forward out of all this butch. Ish. And
0: absolutely.
1: We can do what
0: absolutely. You're so right. And you know, I don't worry about what folks do to me. That's not my worry. That's for God. I just worry about how I treat people.
2: All right.
0: Because see, when it comes back, I don't want him to say, hey, come here, Deb. Let me check you first before I get them.
2: I know that's right. Deb, we got to go.
0: You know? Okay, baby.
2: Hold on.
0: Okay,
2: don't hang up the phone.
0: I got my chicken anyway.
2: And Lord knows I don't want you to miss Friday chicken up in that house.
1: So hold on so they can get your information.
2: Hold on so we can get your information.
0: Okay.
1: Right. You crazy, damn it. What?
2: You can't be giving away all the tickets, Steve.
1: Tammy, I only gave away one ticket.
2: So you give her one ticket?
1: Well, you're going to be her. Okay, Tammy.
2: Who gonna drive her?
1: Tammy, she's here, right?
2: Is she in L.A.? I think she's in. She better be in L.A. She's in L.A. She's got to live in L.A., yeah. I'm going to say yeah.
1: You don't really know, but yeah.
2: Deb, so you live in L.A., right?
0: Yes, I am.
2: Okay, there we go. She live in L.A.
1: There we go. Anyway, so I'll work it out. Because whatever ticket I give her or tickets, they're going to come from what I have. Mm-hmm. So somebody in my family can say, Steve, you give me my ticket. I'm going to say, I don't know.
2: How do you do that? Like, if Michelle and Barack Obama want to come to the show in Chicago, do they call somebody or do they pay for their tickets?
3: Well, you know, most people pay for their tickets because they don't really have any tickets. But,
1: I think this whole thing with the tickets and then people overselling them, you know, I don't like that.
2: I know you're not happy about that.
1: Not happy about that. So we got to figure out how we get rid of that problem. For real.
2: See, I thought that...
1: Because people were like, Steve, why'd you let them do that? I had nothing to do with it. But I'm definitely going to be a part of... us solving this problem, not just that we have, I mean, my group, Stevie Wonder team, but for other artists that deal with this kind of stuff.
2: Yeah, that's...
1: You know,
2: there's
1: something wrong with it.
2: There's definitely something wrong with it.
1: Let's not even get to the point that when they get the extra money, we ain't getting nothing.
2: You don't get none of that?
1: Come on.
2: Oh,
1: so
2: that's
1: wild. But the point is, I'm more so saying, listen, we've got to find... a fair way of this happening so that everybody can be a part of the celebrations of the various artists that they come and see.
2: Right. I'm glad you said that
1: today.
2: And
1: we will. We're going to work it out.
2: Glad you said that.
1: I'm ready.
2: All right.
1: Ready to put on, you know, to be a part of that battle.
2: Okay.
1: To get people doing the right thing.
2: Well, you got to go make your money. I'm going to make mine right now.
1: Well, I'm leaving.
2: We'll be back.

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1: We all says over all, girl, but we just be mad that you didn't leave us alone. You keep leave me alone. If I'm not the one, ghost me. Bong.

0: 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All right, it's about that time. And not time to go, but it is time to go. It's about that time for Taste of Soul.
1: Wow, we here already?
0: We are here already, baby.
1: Goodness.
0: Baby! Presenting the voices that move the culture forward at this year's Taste of Soul, October 17th on the Shaw. So listen for the official KJLH music stage lineup tomorrow. Tomorrow. I love ya tomorrow. 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
1: Going down. Exciting.
0: Lineup going down, baby. Right here, tomorrow, 3:30. You can find out. I had a couple of people DM me asking me if I know. My boy Rory Darvell is like, you know who's going to be on the Taste of Soul? I'm like, I don't even know, Rory. I got no idea.
1: I'm excited, man. I don't know who's going to be there. So
0: we'll know tomorrow.
1: We're going to know tomorrow.
0: At 3:30.
1: All right.
0: That's for sure. Shout outs?
1: No shout outs. Just get home safely tonight. Get you some tacos. No, it's not taco day.
0: No, it's Wednesday.
1: Get you some wings.
0: Get you some wings. I think I'm gonna have me some lemon peppers.
1: Lemon peppers?
0: Lemon peppers.
1: What, lemon pepper? I didn't know you like lemon peppers.
0: Mm.
1: I don't really like lemon pepper too much.
0: My boy Danny say the ladies love lemon pepper.
1: Hey, maybe so. I don't.
0: Danny used to own a wing stop. He owns Sweet Red Peach now.
1: Well, he would know, yeah.
0: He would know. And Danny owned the wing stop right there on Crenshaw.
1: Oh, he owned that one on Crenshaw?
0: Yeah,
1: oh, he for sure.

0: and he would be like, "The ladies love lemon pepper."
1: Yeah.
0: And I'd be like, I'd be wanting to disagree with Danny, but I love lemon pepper, so I couldn't even disagree with him.
1: Yeah, I don't like lemon on my chicken. You know, that ain't really my thing.
0: He owns the Sweet Red Peach in Pasadena now. So
1: okay, good deal.
0: In Pasadena, go say hi to my boy Danny.
1: Yeah, go support them folks.
0: Yeah, support, support, support. Okay, no shout outs for you. No shout outs for me.
1: Shout out to the Clippers. They having a training camp today starting in Hawaii.
0: Look like it's going to be nice. A training camp in Hawaii. Well, I guess they working.
1: Yeah, they working.
0: I think I'm going to go work out tonight. Let me go on and get off this microphone.
1: I think you should, Tammy. That's good.
0: Get me a good mile in, and then I'm going to lift some weights.
1: You might want to take that blue rag off, though.
0: Why?
1: You're like a West Side Crip right now. Got a blue hoodie on.
0: Hold on,
1: wait a minute.
0: Don't put me out in these streets like that.
1: I'm telling you, don't go out in these streets like that.
0: This is not really blue. This is like a dusty, rusty blue.
1: Okay.
0: You know what I'm saying? It's not a real blue. This is like a cloud blue.
1: Okay.
0: It's not a hardcore blue.
1: It's not hardcore. It's cloud blue.
0: It's like a cloud blue.
1: Cloud blue bandana.
0: You know what I'm saying? That ain't that kind of blue.
1: Okay, all right.
0: You know, and this is my Bennett Bell College. My Bennett Bell College sweater.
1: All
0: right. Okay, the colors of the school is blue and white.
1: Shout out to Bennett Bells.
0: Shout out to the Bennett Bells out there. Shout out. Okay, that's it. That's all.
1: That's it.
0: Kevin Nash is up next, and yes, he has more tickets for Stevie Wonder's 50th anniversary Songs in the Key of Life. So
1: amazing.
0: There you have it. Until tomorrow, everybody, it's a blessing to be in your heart. Bye, y'all.
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let's get the party started. See you at the bar, you was hardly talking. That's when I knew that your heart was scarring. Friends to lovers need a part to star in. Like, wait, babe, let me

0: still here at the station.
1: It's on in there.
0: And, you know.
1: Put the drums on that.
0: Kevin.
2: I love it, man. I love it.
0: Kevin, we were talking about this song, Easier. And he said he wanted to ask me some questions about it.
2: Yes. Listen, so, first, what did I say when you first walked in? I said I was what? I said I was mad at you.
0: Oh, yeah. Because I...
2: He's hiding music. He's hiding stuff,
0: I'm always
2: right?
0: having stuff, you know, around. But Easier, it was a song that... I don't know what I was going through then. Maybe just the groove that I came up with. But I think I had a few influences on that. Maybe I had a friend that was going through something. It wasn't me at that time. And I just, you know, I was saying to my friend, you know, she's breaking my heart. She's making me, I was a friend of mine, a woman. But she's breaking my heart. Either way, like, I've had, you know, people, women and men say that kind of thing.
2: Right.
0: She broke my heart. She's breaking my heart. I'm hurting her. And even sometimes it was myself. And maybe that was a situation when I came up with the idea. But you kind of go inside yourself. At least I did. And, you know, you talk to God about it.
2: Yeah.
0: And then, you know, you get this thing, this feeling. I got the feeling like, okay, What do I do? I mean, how do I get beyond this? They're breaking my heart. They're making me feel sad. I'm feeling this way. I'm not

0: nah. Like the lyric says, I can feel much better if I was in hell.
1: What? I heard that in the lyrics too, man.
0: Why are you gonna say that?
1: Man, I gotta say.
0: But that pertains to so many things in life, but at the end of the day, as in the character of the song, I went to see a love physician who recommended to me, who was recommended to me by a good friend who had said his serum did him well. I told him of my broken heart and how love had torn my world apart and how I felt I'd be much better off in hell. He shook his head and said, well, it's easier to say love bye-bye than to go around with a heart that wants to cry. And I had another line that I had, which was, it's easier to say bye-bye than to go around with a heart dissatisfied.
1: Ooh.
0: But I didn't ever, you know.
1: I like the love bye-bye.
0: Yeah,
1: I like that.
0: Just did that twice. And so then the second verse, as it says, see, I'm listening to that.
1: All right, I turned it down.
0: I asked him, was it common for two people that were once in love, to hold on to a love affair of yesterday? He answered, yes, but love is always somehow too late to discover when well enough's not left alone, then pain's the pay.
1: Ooh.
0: And that's why he said.
1: It's easier.
0: That's why he'd say.
1: It's easier.
0: It's easier to say love bye-bye.
1: Say love bye-bye.
0: But, you know, and there's a part where I say, thank you, God, for my rhythm. Because I was like, I was, you know, even though I had at that time just playing the rhythm machine and kind of had to the words, but I just, you know,
1: It was supposed to be a sad song right at first, right?
0: No, well, it wasn't a sad, I mean, the song was what it was. I mean, I think I may have written the words first.
1: Uh-huh.
0: And I never put it down. When I went to Connecticut, we were there, and I kind of just kind of got the words that I'd written and said them. But the point was, this is pertaining to so many things that we're dealing with in life, individually, collectively. You know, it's like, why do you want to just be miserable? Why? You know, why do you think things can get better with someone that's never going to change or do right? How do you think? Are you putting yourself through that? Why? What do you get off? Are you masochistic or something? I don't know.
1: right.
0: So, I don't know if you want to get all deep like that, but You call me.
1: But I'm glad you broke the song down like that, because I'm telling you, man, when I woke up this morning, well, I was listening to it all day yesterday, and of course, when you released it on the 28th of September, on the 50th year anniversary of Songs in the Key of Life, that song stuck, that melody stuck in my head. So when I woke up this morning, man, I'm singing the lyrics, like, I'm like, what? It's easier to say love. Bye bye. And I'm like, wait a minute, where did I get this? I'm like, oh, that's Stevie's new song. And I'm like, I'm mad at that dude. I'm mad. Holding on, hiding music, hoarding.
0: You know what's really funny?
1: Hoarding music.
0: I'm gonna tell you what
1: like
0: happens
1: that, man.
0: With a song for me as a songwriter, okay?
1: And all of us can relate to that song too.
0: There's certain songs that I've had and still have that I've held on to. It's like they're like my baby. I don't want to give it to you. It's mine.
1: But 50 years, Steve?
0: I don't know. I wasn't thinking about the amount of time. I think that it just didn't feel right for the various projects that I had done for that song to go in there. It was a time and space. It was like, I remember Minnie Riperton would hear the song and everybody be singing. It's like, it's that one song that you just do. You just play it and people know it, and those who are in the circle know it, and there you go. But
1: do you remember how many songs you wrote for that project, Songs in the Key of Life, that did not go on the album?
0: I still have some.
1: Okay.
0: Mm-hmm. And then some I didn't, you know, well, overjoyed. I wrote way before the album came out. I don't think it was in the time of Songs of Kid Lifetime, wasn't that? But there were songs, and there are songs. I mean, you can hear some of the stuff. Fortunately, someone has kind of protected me, because I would do, and I still do sometimes, live songs on the spot or the song, whatever. But they protect it so that no one can just take the song and just, you know,
2: my songs.
1: Yeah, someone sent me a YouTube link last night about the December song yesterday. Yeah.
0: Mm-hmm. Yeah, I did that somewhere.
1: Yeah, and obviously it was back in the 70s when you performed it, mm-hmm. because you had the whole little 70s garb, you know, the clothing and everything. So I'm like, it was way back in the day. It definitely was in the 80s. It was in the 70s when you performed it.
0: But I gave this, I let, you know, Roberta Flack hear the song, and she was so kind as to do the song. I'm talking about I Can Hear the Sun in Late December. And that song, in a kind of way, it is talking about someone. But really, it was also talking about, you know, the world, the nation. Like, people, leaders that are like, come on, what are you doing? For real. So, it's like, I bet you can't even see the sun. Oh, but the sun is shining right before your eyes. Mm-hmm. I bet you can't even see yourself. That's when you're lost. Sometimes yourself is hard to find. I can see the sun in late December. I see forgotten treasures neath the sea. Chords that defeat identity. I think, am I missing words? No, it's okay.
1: Awesome, man.
0: But these songs are gifts from God, and so I'm so thankful. So when I was saying it, it's easy. When I said, thank you, God, for the rhythm, for my rhythm, I was getting in spirit. You know what I mean? Because I'm like, what I was saying is so true.
1: Very true. Everybody can relate to that song, man. I mean, when I first heard it, I'm like, wow. How many times we've gotten out of relationships, you know, prematurely, like way too early, like, okay, because, you know, a misunderstanding or something like that, right? And you just break up because you had a simple misunderstanding. Mm. And it was easier to say bye-bye. But later on, you're like, a couple weeks later, man, your heart begin to cry, right? Like, what did I do?
0: Well, no,
1: And at that time, it's too late.
0: For me, in the song, I was saying someone who had gone through so much time in that situation. And, you know, you go, baby, forgive me. I'm going to do a number. Okay, do it again.
1: Too late.
0: Baby, I love you. Again. Honey, I love you. Okay, baby. But you hear me? Anyway, but I'm just saying that this whole experience that I relate to, whether it is that you keep hearing somebody say something and then it hurts you and you still say, I'm still going to believe, and they do it again. I don't know. And that's why I think so many times when I hear people say stuff like, well, just put it in God's hands, and, you know, people say, well, I guess that was God's will, and, you know, I don't believe anything that's negative or horrible is God's will. I just don't believe that. And I don't believe that if we have been given the ability to make choices, that, you know, we make the wrong choice. You know, the scariest thing for me, not that I'm, like, scared like that, but it's like it does do something. When I'm in the car and I hear these people going by, like, whatever, it's sort of frightening a little bit. It is. And I think how, I guess that's a person's way of showing their power with a machine. Mm. I don't know.
1: Yeah.
0: But to me, it feels irresponsible. And I can just imagine, what about a person who has

0: a disability, and they're right in that, and they have to, you know, hear that and not know exactly what it is.
1: Yeah, you're not alone.
0: It's sort of inconsiderate.
1: Yeah, you're not alone in that regard, too. I don't know. It seems like the older I get, I mean, I'm a little timid when it comes to loud noises like that, especially, you know, with so much going on in our roadways. I mean, a couple weeks ago, a woman ran that light and ran into the bus, and two people got killed on that bus. And then at the same time, you know, the chopper, the two people on the chopper that was sent to cover that story, that accident, lost their lives, too.
0: It's a horrible thing. I think the laws need to be better than what they are with this kind of stuff. I think people have lost control. I think people just think, you know, it's okay, everything's okay. It's not. To me, it's not. I mean, when is there a place of respect? Like, I don't get all this craziness.
1: It seems like everything is just moving too fast. That's what it is. And we craving more speed, more speed. Yeah, time and people.
0: But I was saying to someone, I think at Apple, I said, you know what? I think you all should have the devices, you know, the different systems that come out. At a certain point, for children, it should say please. You got to say please. Because people, hey, throw me that chair. Hey, over there. I think please, there's nothing wrong with saying please.
1: This sense of entitlement and saying thank you too. Like, people are just so ungrateful these days too. I just saw a podcast a few weeks ago. This lady was talking about how she has a problem with the word grateful. She has a problem with the word grateful. I'm like, huh? But that's the world we're living in, Steve.
0: Well, I think that if you're coming from a place that you feel like everything is supposed to be everything is supposed to be that way for you, and you are the stuff, and you are the dish, you know, if you think that, you're not.
1: Definitely not.
0: You're not.
1: Pride comes before the fall.
0: And the more you keep thinking that, the harder the fall is going to be.
1: Exactly.
0: So I think that an ego thing is a bad thing. But as to easier...
1: Yeah. Listen. Are you going to add that to the set list? That's my question. Are you going to add that song and those four songs? And I know it's very, very difficult because I know the show is already pre-designed and everything and ready to go. But have you thought about adding those four
0: really
1: new songs to the set list? Okay, go ahead.
0: I was playing, you know, because I sometimes, before shows and stuff...
1: What was the name of that machine, though? That drum machine?
0: I don't know. It's one of the old ones.
1: Back in the day, I'm like,
0: you mean like the one that Tommy Tucker had? Tommy Tucker had back in
1: the... That's the same
0: people
1: one.
0: People don't want them,
1: Yeah, but that was his name. What was his name?
0: It was...
1: What was his name?
0: Tommy Tucker.
1: Tommy something. Right.
0: It was Tucker.
1: No more war, no more war. Why can't we live together, right?
0: I think also Drake used...
1: Some
0: of the
1: same one
0: sample.
1: For
0: song he did.
1: Put the phone down.
0: I know when my line.
1: Yeah.
0: So I was at one of these shows, and you know, people come by, say hi, and all that kind of stuff.
1: Timmy Thomas.
0: Yeah, it was Timmy Thomas. Yeah, I know Timmy it was Thomas. Thomas. Uh-huh. Oh, did I say Tucker?
1: Yeah.
0: I'm just messed up all over. Sorry. But I was backstage, and, you know, I play stuff, get some feedback on the thing. And I wanted to meet... my brain, hold on. I've been saying his name all day, and all of a sudden, boom. I wanted to meet him. I thought he could maybe do a song with me, so I was playing some stuff. And, okay... I can describe him to you, right? Because I know this, that he has a lot of tattoos and stuff.
1: What year? 70s, 80s?
0: No, he's like...
1: Recent?
0: Right now, yeah. Come on, you know, he's very popular.
1: Oh, I know you're talking about the rock guy, the black rock guy?
0: No. You're blind.
1: What does he play? Guitar, right?
0: He sings.
1: Oh, he sings.
0: Come on. People help this man. You know who I'm talking about.
1: They all got so many. You talking about Chris Brown?
0: No. He's European.
1: Oh, American.
0: Yeah. Well, he's got a good voice. And I'll think of the name in a minute. But the point is, I was playing Easier song. I was playing two songs because I wanted him to sing on a song with me. And so I was playing two songs that I possibly would put on my next project. And one of those songs was Easier.
1: Okay.
0: He said, oh, no, we need to do that. We need to do that song. And, you know, how time goes and stuff happens and whatever. We didn't do that. Obviously, I had the song. And I told him how I had this way back when I was working on Songs of the Key of Life. And I like to see people do it over. It was, I mean, it's what I'd like to actually do that, a kind of acoustic version of that song.
1: Okay.
0: And
1: I got an idea.
0: Yeah, people, you do?
1: I do. Let's do a live acoustic version.
0: But you know what I mean? Like to have
1: and vibe
0: is
1: it
0: that
1: out.
0: Kind of is a kind of song that singing that whole deal and having people do it and have acoustic instruments, mm-hmm. guitar and stuff.
1: Let's vibe it out though. Let's not come up with an idea. Let's just sit down at the instruments, right? And maybe have just drums, bass, guitar, and piano, right?
0: Mm-hmm.
1: And just vibe it out for about maybe 20 minutes and see what we come up with.
0: Yeah, to me, it'd be a fun song to mm-hmm. do like that. But as to it's easier.
1: I can hear a choir singing that too, man. Just that, just easier.
0: But no, I'm thinking more of a...
1: Bye-bye.
0: Yeah, that could be. But I was, for me, I was thinking more of kind of like... So, you know, you hear some songs. I think there was a song recently done. Rihanna, I think Paul McCartney and some other people did it. It was an acoustic thing. It sounded really good.
1: Mm.
0: But I was saying that it'd be fun to kind of do that song and the version of it like that. But I was thinking about Songs of the Key of Life a few months ago. And I said, you know what? Well, it wasn't so long ago, but I said, you know what? There were so many things happening. Unfortunately, we lost Lamar, who was a very important part to what we were doing with Through the Eyes of Wonder. And I said, you know what? I think what I want to do is I want to release... I want to do the Songs in the Key of Life tour. We go to Europe first, and then we come back here and really celebrate the 50th year of it. And, why don't I take four songs that I never released that could have possibly been on Songs in the Key of Life, but I didn't do it because I felt the other songs about the one, like the ones that should have been on there.
1: Mm-hmm.
0: So I didn't use It's Easier, It's My Life Story, or Late December, or I'm Into Living.
1: That's another big hit right there, too. I'm into living.
0: And
1: I've heard you say that a number of times, too. And I didn't know you wrote a song. You've said that a few times. I heard you say, I'm into living.
0: Mm-hmm. Well, I'm into living for sure.
1: Can I play that?
0: I think I'm going to leave. You can play it. I'm going to feel kind of funny playing on Steve Wonder.
1: Okay, here we go. But I'll play it anyway. How about that? I'm into living, y'all.
0: For your love.
1: Just released on the 28th on the 50th anniversary of Songs in the Key of Life. Here we go. Stevie Wonder.
0: The person who plays saxophone.
1: Who's that?
0: Is it Tim Horn? He played on Ebony Eyes as well.
1: Nice. Here we go, y'all. Turn it up.

0: I mean, a masterpiece, man. Masterpiece. Unreleased music. Came out September 28th, the 50th anniversary of one of the greatest albums ever produced. Songs in the Key of Life from the Master Blaster himself, Mr. Stevie Wonder. Great job, man. Great job. Think about the technology, man, you guys had too. I mean, just doing it to tape, no digital. Did you guys have sequencers back then? Nothing was sequenced either, huh?
1: I mean, that was the beginning of kind of that stuff, like sequencing and stuff like
0: okay.
1: that.
0: Okay. Yeah.

0: that all that, you know, I liked all of that. I mean, you know, obviously from listening to the stuff that switched on Bach and Tamita and, you know, the different synthesis. To me, all that's great. I really think it's great. I think that for me, you know, I've said this to you, I think that when people are trying to emulate or take the, find the essence of people and make that some sort of system, I'm not really with that. I'm not with AI.
1: Yeah.
0: For those who are, you are. For those who aren't, we're not. But that's, you know, whatever that is.
1: And you wouldn't be, man. You play everything.
0: I mean, some say, listen, here's a way of me doing this thing and not having to do it, but letting someone come up with a way of think as I would think. I think it's cute. It's all right. But I was going to say to you, Living for Your Love, I meant to live in, was something I did. I remember it was on a Friday night, and I wanted to get singers to come and sing that part. So I was able to have Shirley Brewer Garden. Shirley Thelma Houston, she sang the low part.
1: Really?
0: And Denise Williams sang the high part.
1: Wow.
0: Yeah.
1: So did they know anything about the session, or you just called them just out the blue and said, hey, look, I got this idea. Rush to the studio. Let's record it.
0: I didn't say no rush to the studio.
1: But it was somewhat spontaneous, though, right? Yeah, it wasn't like something that was pre-planned. Yeah.
0: Yeah, I felt that I wanted them. I knew what I wanted, and I knew how I wanted their voice to kind of sound like it's going through a thing and all that kind of stuff. Yeah.
1: Now, what about the engineers, man, that engineered these sessions, man, that made, I mean, your sound so, how can I put it, great?
0: I mean, they just, they are and were good in their craft. So the great thing about engineers that I've worked with from back in the day of, you know, InnoVision's Talking Book, all the various projects that I've done, you know, they were very good, and I celebrate their gift because it allowed me to do the things that I wanted to do. And I'm happy about the synthesizer, the Moog synthesizer, the ARP and all that kind of stuff. It's just a way then of me being able to use a keyboard to create those sounds and then being able to shape the sound that I wanted. If you're like, you've got a bad, you know, I had an idea for flutes and stuff, and so they were able to create that. The feel that I wanted to have for that little trumpet sound, all that kind of stuff. It was fun. So,
1: phenomenal, man.
0: Whether it be it, you know, the work of John Fischbach and Gary O, and obviously Bob Angeloff and Malcolm Sesso. And even now, with Christian Perez and the work that he and Xavier are doing and other people. It's a great thing to have people who are connected in this, you know. Now we have working with us, who's working with as well, Lamar, you know, before he went to his next mission on another, whole nother existence in another world. Mm-hmm. But you know, we've got Kofi Mpanza, who's from Ghana, and he is, you know, doing some stuff with us. So
1: I can't wait for the show, too, man. Everybody's excited. I know it's sold out everywhere so far. You're leaving next... Well, next month starts tomorrow. But coming back home for the 19th, December 19th, just in time for the KJLH House Full of Toys Benefit Toy Drive. In our backyard, the Intuit Dome is the place to be. We got plenty of tickets online. You can't buy these tickets. Go to KJLHradio.com. And I know you really, really want to go see that show. And tomorrow we're doing something special for Donny Hathaway's birthday, Steve.
0: Oh, that's wonderful.
1: Yeah, we're doing, we're giving you Donny Hathaway on the 45. So every hour, starting at 10:45 in the morning, we're going to be sending a very special happy birthday also to Stephanie Andrews, Stevie Wonder's company president, and also the 39th U.S. president, the late Jimmy Carter, tomorrow starting at 10:45. So we're celebrating Donny Hathaway's birthday all day tomorrow.
0: And I wanted to say, I wanted you to play a song that is one of my favorite songs that Donnie and Roberta did. You know the song.
1: Mm-hmm.
0: What song?
1: Where Is the Love?
0: Exactly. I love that song.
1: Come on, man.
0: When I heard that, I was actually working on Talking Book, I think.
1: Uh-huh.
0: And I was in Philly. And I was listening to, I think WDS or something like that. And came on the radio. And I said, oh, my God, who's that? Amazing. That song reminded me so much of just, it was sort of reminiscent of something. But the feel of that song, them singing it, one of my favorite songs forever. So I don't want to get into your business.
1: You know I got you, man. You know I got you.
0: Please play me that song.
1: You know I will.
0: Where's the Love?
1: You know I will.
0: The story, the writing of it is amazing.
1: Let's make some money first, and then we'll come back. I'll play that.
0: Stevie Wonder for
1: Donny Hathaway's birthday tomorrow. Stevie, thank you for staying, man. Thank you for your music. Thank you for your life, your mission, your energy, your spirit, your love. Man, it felt like a holiday on the 28th, man. All over the world was celebrating 50 years of Songs in the Key of Life, man. It was our not just national holiday, but international holiday, man. The whole world was celebrating with us.
0: Well, I thank God for allowing me to be here to be able to celebrate something that was given to me by the Almighty. And I don't and won't ever take that for granted. And so we move forward. And so we'll be coming with Through the Eyes of Wonder. And I am very, very excited for you to, and we'll be very excited for you to hear it.
1: Can I wait? I heard some of it, but I'm sure you're going to flip-flop, do some stuff. You've been hoarding, hiding music for 50 years, so I already know.
0: We got a song that I did. Well, we've got a few people that we're singing with. But one of the songs I'm singing with Teddy Swims, it's called Politic Player.
1: Oh, I love it.
0: Yeah.
1: You got to let me play it one day.
0: I'm not.
1: Of course you're not. Let's get these bills out the way, everybody. We'll come back.
0: I'll see y'all later.
1: And I'll play that Donny Hathaway and Roberta Flack, Where's the Love for Stevie. And Stevie, man, you know what a love is. You know where it is.
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I'm telling you, God is great. 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Hung out with Stevie tonight. Got a chance to play a couple of my favorites off his new EP. You know, it was just wonderful, wonderful.

0: 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You know how we put it down. I got some more great music on the way. The newest one from Eric Benet. We got some Whitney Houston. We got some Chris Breezy. But it's all coming up next right here. 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

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All right, get ready. Getting very, very close to the 9 o'clock hour. 9 o'clock, Monday through Thursday. You know, we slow it down. We take your requests and dedications, all your beautiful love messages. Also give you the opportunity to call in to let your heart speak to your significant other. Maybe you've gone all day because, hey, we got to stay busy, man. This economy, gas prices, forget about it. Food prices, forget about it, man. We got to work 4, 5, 6, 7, 8 jobs, right? Just to survive. I get it. And a whole lot of time is not going towards love at all, right? I get it. But tonight, life is so very fragile. It's super short. Think about it. Today is the last day of September 2026. Tomorrow will be October 1st. And guess what? Tomorrow is going to be 2027. So it's moving fast. And with that, life is moving fast as well. Should not be any regrets at all. So let that

0: person know exactly how you feel. If you love them, let them know. If you care about them, let them know. So when you call me, I'm going to record that very special loving message and play you back on the radio starting at 9 o'clock. So get it in to me right away. 310-330-5554. 310-330-KJLH. And I'll see you tonight, my love.
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10: You stepped out for your morning jog, except it's not your usual morning jog. 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Audible.

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It's After Dark with me, Kevin Nash.

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It's After Dark on Radio Free 102.3 KJLH, our number one. It's Kevin Nash right by your side and taking your requests and dedications, your love messages. 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And when you call me, I'm going to record that very special, loving, beautiful message and then play you back on the radio. Yes, I'll do that. Make it special tonight, all right? And after that, I'm going to play a beautiful love song to seal the deal. So again, 310-330-5554, 310-330-KJLH. We'll come back. 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

0: Hey, Kevin, I just wanted to give a shout out to my fiance. She's a great woman. 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
1: Beautiful.
0: Do I get to dedicate a song or what?
1: Well, first, give me her name and your name, man, and anything else you want to tell her.
0: Okay, my name is Skinny Wayne Productions. Her name is Deborah. Okay? That I love her unconditionally.
1: All right, what's your song?
0: What's Joe's song, baby? Which one you want to hear?
2: Anyone.
0: Anyone of Joe's songs. What is this song?

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KJLH.

You know, one time things got so bad until I had to go to one of my friends and talk to him. And I told him, I said, you know, I'm having problems with the woman that I love. It seems that I call her on the phone and I just can't get her to answer. And then I went to her house and I saw a car parked in the driveway. I knocked on the door, but still my knocks went unanswered. And then I went home and I watched television until television went off. And then I played my records until I just didn't want to hear them anymore. And finally I went to bed, but I found myself waking up a few hours later. And the tears were running down my face. And my friend told me, he said, Lenny, you just ought to forget about her. But I told my friend, I said, you know, maybe you've never been in love like I've been in love. And maybe you've never felt the thing.

0: Yes, Mr. Kevin. Yes, how you doing this evening?
1: I can't complain, baby. What about yourself?
0: I'm good. Today is a good dear friend of mine. It's his birthday. His name is Clyde Duncan, but we call him Hollywood. So can you give him a shout-out? A shout-out happy birthday, please. He's right here next to me, too. What right? You want to hear on the radio? What you want to hear on the radio?
2: I don't know.
0: Oh, Lord. He up here by himself talking about he want to hear a love song. But he's an old-school country boy. So play him some down-home blues or something.
1: Now, you know what? No. That's not what he asked for. He want to hear a love song.
0: Okay, you heard him? Okay, a shout-out from his dear friend, Diane. And he's on the phone talking to his daughter.
1: Diane, you know why he want to hear a love song, right?
0: Well, play him a love song because I'm just a friend.
2: I want to hear a love song.
0: Well, play a love song
1: Diane.
0: Stop playing, Diane. No, it's not going to stop playing. I already had my birthday. This is a dear friend. He looked just like my father that passed away.
1: Okay.
0: So he's a dear friend. It's not him and I.
1: Get off the phone, Diane, I got you, baby.
0: Thank you, Mr. Kevin Nash.
1: All right, no problem.
0: Don't forget, a shout-out for Clyde Duncan, known as Hollywood.
1: Diane,
0: okay,
1: good
0: love
1: night.
0: You, Mr. Kevin Nash.
1: Love
0: good
1: you
0: night.
1: Too.
0: Don't forget. Bye-bye.
1: Diane want to let him know, you ain't getting on this tonight. I ain't giving you nothing but some cake. I mean, some Duncan Hines. That's it. Nothing else.

like, mm-mm. She's like, uh-uh, not tonight. You tune to After Dark, hour number one on Radio Free 102.3 KJLH. And speaking of birthdays, tomorrow we're going to be celebrating Donnie's birthday. We're calling it Donnie's Day. It's Donny Hathaway's birthday. And we're giving you Donny Hathaway on the 45s. That's right. Every hour. So 45 minutes past the hour.

0: Johnny's day. Yeah. And we're also sending happy birthday to Stephanie Andrews. She's Stevie Wonder's company president. The president of Stevie Wonder's company. Yeah. And also the 39th U.S. president, the late Jimmy Carter. So it's a day of celebrations for all those birthdays tomorrow. Okay. And also, check out, we're dropping the tees for the Taste of Soul lineup. Beginning at 3:30 in the afternoon, we got an incredible lineup for you guys for this year's Taste of Soul. It's going to be off the chain. So a major announcement tomorrow afternoon, beginning at 3:30 p.m. So make sure you're right here. All right, my name is Kevin Nash. We'll come back. More requests, more dedications, more love messages. Let your heart speak. 310-330-KJLH. We're coming back to that and more all next. 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
1: Hi, my name is Michael. As a kid, I had the pleasure of my mom driving me to school. She would listen to KJLH every morning. I remember her singing and bobbing her head to her favorite songs and commenting on her favorite commercials. One advertiser in particular always caught my attention, the SOS Lawyers, Attorney F. Johnson Esquire. 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

Crystal's tuned in tonight. She wanted to hear that song. Thank you so much for rolling with the brother and rolling with the station, Radio Free 102.3 KJLH. All right, it's Kevin Nash. I got to take a brief break. Hour number two, we've made it, right? Getting very, very close to October 1st. Can you believe it? This year is over. It's done. And of course, we've got to be celebrating Donny Hathaway's birthday tomorrow. So 45 minutes past the hour, every hour, beginning at 10 a.m., we're going to play a very special happy birthday Donny Hathaway song, all right? As we recognize and celebrate his birthday. Okay. All right, Sophia. Got some favorite ones from Donny Hathaway. We got you covered. Make sure you tune in all day. All right, on the way, still your requests and dedications, your love messages. Hit me up 310-330-K.

0: our Stevie gave us the soundtrack to our lives. And on December 19th, he's closing out his 50th anniversary world tour right here at the Intuit Dome in Inglewood. Songs in the Key of Life. In full. One night, one album, 50 years. It's a global celebration. 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

0: Yeah, I would like to dedicate Prince Adore to my wife, Chantel Wyatt, from Curtis Wyatt.
1: What's going on with you guys?
0: How you doing? 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

hour number two of After Dark on Radio Free 102.3 KJLH. Good evening, everybody. It's Kevin Nash. Yeah. Taking your request and dedication still. But experiencing some beautiful days here in the Southland. They say the storm is coming and Long Beach is about to get beat up by those waves. Let's pray for our coastal cities, okay? And also Malibu as well. But I love the waves. Not big waves, though. I can fall asleep to the sound of those waves, right? All right, cool. You want to say something sweet to the person who holds your heart? Let me know. Hit me up at 310-330-5554. That's what I'm here for. 310-330-KJLH. You can say something beautiful to the person you love, and I'll play a beautiful love song to seal the deal, to make it real special for you, okay? All right. Let's come back to that and more as we close hour number two of After Dark right here on 102.3 Radio Free KJLH.

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0: Yes, indeed. You were tuned to the best station on the planet, Radio Free 102.3, KJLH. Good evening. It's Kevin Nash right by your side. My last hour, my final hour of power, y'all. Gotta make it count. Saying hello to all of my late night workers who's tuned in tonight and tuned in every night. I so appreciate your company. I hope and I trust you are enjoying this wonderful music. And if you want to add some songs to my playlist tonight before I leave at 12 o'clock midnight, yeah, feel free to call me or hit us up inside the KJLH mobile app. There's a feature called Open Mics. And say, hey, Kev, can you play this for me? I'm working hard here, there, LAX. I know some of the rental car places are still open right now. Folk who's restocking the stores are still at work. Mail carriers, yeah. Mail don't stop. I get it. I got you covered tonight. Thank you so much for tuning in to Radio Free 102.3 KJLH.
1: 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And on December 19th, he's closing out his 50th anniversary world tour right here at the Intuit Dome in Inglewood. 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
8: I can't speak for all girls, but we just be mad that you didn't leave us alone. You keep leave me alone. If I'm not the one, ghost me.

Yeah, baby, tonight. All right, my time is up. Hugh Fuller's coming up next at 12 o'clock midnight. As always, you know I gotta say thank you, right? Come on, I cannot close the show every night without saying thank you for tuning in. Thank you for being so gracious with your time and your attention. I so appreciate your conversation every night. Look forward to it. And if God says the same, I'll be back tomorrow night, 7 o'clock. We can do it all over again, all right? And of course, I'm going to ask you to keep my name on your prayer list and not just have my name on the list, but, you know, reach out to the Most High God, you know, intercede on my behalf if you can, and say a little prayer for me. And I want you to know that I'm also praying for you, okay? I love you so very much, I do. And I guess I'll see you when I look at you. Good night, everybody. I'm going.

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0: brand new from Arnaya. Crazy too. Good morning. It's Hugh Fuller. Thank you for choosing Radio Free, 102.3 KJLH. And be sure to follow us on all social media at Radio Free KJLH. We are you, and we keep you well informed. It is getting hotter. Upper 80s temperatures expected over the South Mount today, and we could inch up into the 90s and triple digits by the time the weekend gets here. Enjoy safely, keep lots of water handy, and of course, please make sure everybody stays well hydrated, okay? All right, Dave Hollister is up next with his new single, Voodoo Magic. Jennifer Hudson by request. And hit me up, call me this morning for all your requests at 310-330-5554. 310-330-KJLH. Top of the morning. Happy Thursday.
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0: Haitian Jamaican American musical artist Cherie. That's her new single, Bombay Guy, which is Haitian Creole slang for it's all good, good vibes. Good morning, happy Thursday. Hugh Fuller close by your side. It is October, and you know what that means, right? 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It's all good. All right, Chaka Khan and Snoop Dogg from Chaka Khan's brand new album, Shaqzilla, up next with a track called Boogies in My Soul.
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0: Sid, co-founder of the band The Internet, on a solo turn, calling the title of that Sid's brand new single. 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It's Donny Hathaway's birthday. And we're giving you Donny Hathaway on the 45s every hour, beginning at 10:45 this morning. We would also like to send happy birthday wishes to Stephanie Andrews. Stephanie is the president of Stevie Wonder's company. And today we also celebrate the birthday of the 39th president of these United States, the late President Jimmy Carter.
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1: What up, A? What we want? Want them to say. 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

0: 10th Floor. The new offering from the musical artist known as Apropos. Happy news. Ah, Stevie, your Stevie, the wonder of Stevie, is coming home. December 19, Stevie closing out his 50th anniversary world tour at the Intuit Dome with the full Sounds in the Key of Life celebration. I tell you, what an album. It sits at number 4 on Rolling Stone's list of the 500 greatest albums of all time. 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And of course, plan on bringing in a new unwrapped toy for the House Full of Toys benefits for the kiddies. 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

0: indie musician, singer, songwriter, producer, animator, and author. I tell you, the brother, he does it all. He's right out of the Southland to North Hollywood. Mr. Aaron Kay on Airplane Mode, his brand new single. Good morning, it's Hugh Fuller with a critical reminder. The 2026 midterms are coming up on November 3rd. Not only will we be voting for governor, but we will also be deciding who our representatives in Congress will be. And of course, the composition of Congress determines the course of our democracy. You can help set that course. 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Remember these words, my vote, my power. Now, if something goes wrong with your mail-in ballot, or if you run into issues at the polls this midterm, you have the right to report it. 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

dance, a kiss, compliments of Mr. Johnny Gill. A good Thursday morning to you. Hugh Fuller right here close by your side. We are all excited around here, let me tell you. Today, this evening at 3:30, we will give you the incredible, massive lineup set to perform on the Radio Free 102.3 KJLH music stage at this year's Taste of Soul. October 17th, it is the Haps on Crenshaw Boulevard. You have to tune in to hear that lineup. You will love it. Nate Dogg on the request list ahead. Also something from Saxophonist Extraordinaire Mr. Gerald Albright by request. And the morning inspiration and worship begins at 3 o'clock. Hugh Fuller and you, together easing a

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0: Miss Yolanda Adams with The Battle Is the Lord's. Good morning, it's Hugh Fuller with your morning inspiration and worship on 102.3 Radio Free, KJLH. The KJLH Weather Desk says make sure you keep lots of water handy. 80s temperatures and lots of sunshine expected over our beloved Southland today. And 90s temperatures and double digits expected over the next few days as we head into the weekend. Make sure everyone stays well hydrated, okay? CeCe Winans is next.
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0: Pastor Mike Jr. with I Got It. A good Thursday morning to you. 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Fred Hammond and Takati Cortez ahead with more morning inspiration and worship. And the front page with Dara Star Tucker begins at 4:30 this morning. Have a safe and blessed Thursday.
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2: Madam Walker believed in black women and continually strived to instill in them a sense of racial identity and pride. She saw that they were far too reliant on men for survival. Becoming a Walker agent was a step along the road to independence.
3: Well, Madam Walker, from all I've heard, was a very shrewd businesswoman. She was also one of the first women's lib people. She very much wanted women to become independent, to get outside of the home. And she saw in this business a chance to train women, especially black women, of course, who at that point in time were the only jobs were domestic jobs.
4: Well, good morning and welcome to The Front Page. I am Dara Starr Tucker, and this is your morning meditation. Madam C.J. Walker understood how quickly things can change when women were able to earn enough money to support themselves. She was born Sarah Breedlove in Louisiana in 1867. The daughter of formerly enslaved parents. By the time she was seven, both her parents had died. She worked in the cotton fields. She did domestic labor and spent years as a washerwoman, scrubbing other people's clothes for very little pay. She knew from experience how narrow the choices were for black women at the end of the 19th century. So when Madam C.J. Walker built her hair company, she wasn't only building a business for herself. She created work for thousands of black women as Walker agents. They sold products, gave scalp

treatments and styled hair. They also learn how to keep business records, attract customers, and operate beauty shops from their homes. Former cooks, teachers, domestic workers, and washerwomen could earn considerably more than many of the jobs that were available to them at the time. That income changed what women could do. Some bought homes. Some educated their children. Some gave money to churches and community organizations. They were able to make donations without being completely dependent on a husband, an employer, or a white household that could dismiss them without warning. Madam C.J. Walker also expected these women to see themselves as part of something larger. At the company's conventions, she encouraged her agents to support charitable causes and take part in the political life of their communities. She used her own money and influence to support Black institutions, protest racial violence, and press the federal government to act against lynching. I think it's important to understand the kind of independence that Madam C.J. Walker was offering. She couldn't remove every obstacle that these women faced. They still lived under Jim Crow. They still dealt with sexism, racism, and a labor system that treated Black women as though domestic service were the natural limit of their ambition. But she gave women training, income, and a professional community that helped them move beyond some of those restrictions. Madam C.J. Walker began life with very little control over her own circumstances. Once she gained wealth and influence, she used both to widen the choices that were available to other Black women. Her business allowed them to see themselves differently and gave many of them the practical means to build a more secure life. She understood that confidence grows more easily when people have skills, income, and some control over what happens to them. And that is your morning meditation for this Thursday, the 1st of October, 2026. Your headlines are on the way in a few short minutes. A Fly Dubai flight bound for Tel Aviv lands safely in Saudi Arabia after an altercation in the cockpit. Defense Secretary Pete Hegseth announces major changes at the Pentagon, including cuts to senior military leadership. A new poll finds rural voters questioning the effect of Donald Trump's health policies, and Javier Becerra and Steve Hilton clash in their only debate for California governor. Coming up later in the front page, political content creator Nick Powers joins us to talk about the 2026 midterms and what voters are actually saying about the economy, trust, and the future of the country. Before that, we will take a tip from Madam C.J. Walker, and we'll talk about hair this morning. Solange released Don't Touch My Hair, featuring Sampha, on her 2016 album, A Seat at the Table. It's a song about ownership, boundaries, and the meaning that we carry in our hair. Following Madam C.J. Walker's story about Black hair care, we're going to hear from Solange this morning. 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I'm Dara Starr Tucker, and I'll be back with your morning's headlines right after this. Where art speaks and justice listens, this is The Front Page.

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1: Good morning and welcome back to the Front Page. I'm Dara Star Tucker, and here are your morning's headlines. A Fly Dubai crew member diverted and landed the Tel Aviv-bound aircraft in Saudi Arabia after an altercation broke out in the cockpit, a spokesperson for the airline told CNN, adding that a motive has not yet been established. According to the spokesperson, the aircraft was, quote, successfully secured by on-duty Fly Dubai crew traveling on the flight and landed safely at Saudi Arabia's Tabuk Airport. Fly Dubai has sent two replacement aircraft to Tabuk to aid the passengers and crew of the diverted flight, the spokesperson said, adding that an investigation has launched. Quote, at this early stage, the underlying reasons and motives behind this event are unknown and remain subject to formal investigation, the spokesperson said. We urge all parties to refrain from premature speculation while authorities gather the facts. AB News is reporting that Defense Secretary Pete Hegseth announced some major changes to the U.S. military on Wednesday in what he called his State of the Force address, including establishing a new drone command and cutting 20% of the nation's generals and admirals. The Pentagon will also launch an effort to study the future of warfare that will be led in part by the SpaceX CEO Elon Musk and former Republican House Speaker Newt Gingrich, Hegseth said. The Defense Department will create an Office of Religious Affairs and plans to build a new base for the first time in 40 years, he added. Hegseth made the announcements to junior officers and enlisted leaders at the Marine Corps base Quantico in Virginia, the second year in a row that he has given such an address. By this time, the U.S. military is 7 months into a war with Iran with no clear end in sight, has captured Venezuelan leader Nicolas Maduro and killed more than 200 people in strikes on alleged drug trafficking boats in Latin America, among other actions worldwide. The speech is not a usual fixture among Pentagon leaders. While Hegseth's predecessors have regularly addressed troops and top officers, they have traditionally done so in small or private settings. About half of rural voters identify with Make America Healthy Again, a sprawling political movement championed by the Trump administration. But most said Donald Trump's health care policies have not benefited their communities, according to a new poll from the Associated Press in partnership with KFF. About 8 in 10 rural voters, an important voting bloc for Trump and fellow Republicans, said the Trump administration's policies have had a negative effect or no impact on the health of people where they live. Most MAHA supporters, 68%, also feel this way, according to the national survey of more than 2,000 rural registered voters. The findings signal an apparent disconnect between the Trump administration's MAHA-branded policy priorities and rural America's perception of their reach and effectiveness. Kennedy has used the MAHA label to support various agendas, including abandoning long-standing vaccine guidance, researching ultra-processed foods, and investing in regenerative agriculture. The LA Times is reporting that Democrat Javier Becerra and Republican Steve Hilton drew contrasts Wednesday night in their only debate for California governor. Becerra repeatedly linked Hilton to Donald Trump, whose endorsement Hilton pursued, while Hilton portrayed Becerra as a continuation of Governor Gavin Newsom and 16 years of Democratic leadership. During the CNN debate in Burbank, the candidates clashed over affordability, taxes, artificial intelligence, immigration, and voting policy. Hilton presented himself as the change candidate, arguing that Democratic control has failed to reduce homelessness and the cost of living. Becerra questioned Hilton's willingness to regulate technology companies and accused him of supporting unequal treatment of immigrants. Hilton called the accusation disgraceful. Becerra remains the front runner in major polls ahead of November's election, while Hilton faces an uphill campaign. In community news, Philip Martin Gallery is proud to present You and I, an exhibition of newly released and never-before-seen works, 1961 to 1975, by legendary photographer and media theorist Kwame Brathwaite. The exhibition explores the work of Kwame Brathwaite, one of the most important American artists of the second half of the 20th century, through the lens of its co-curators, actor, director, activist Jesse Williams, and Kwame Brathwaite, the director of the Kwame Brathwaite Archive. There will be a reception Friday, October 2nd from 6:30 to 9 p.m. at Philip Martin Gallery with a conversation at 7 p.m. featuring Jesse Williams and Kwame Brathwaite, moderated by spoken word artist and cultural strategist Mark Bumathi Joseph. For more information, head to blackculturalevents.com. And lastly, today, October 1st, Radio Free 102.3 KJLH celebrates Donnie Day. It's Donnie Hathaway's birthday, and we're giving you Donnie Hathaway on the 45s every hour, starting at 10 a.m. We also send a happy birthday to Stephanie Andrews, Stevie Wonder's company president, and 39th U.S. president, the late Jimmy Carter. And we're dropping the Taste of Soul lineup today at 3:30 p.m. Those are your headlines for this Thursday, the 1st of October, 2026. Coming up later in the show, we are looking beyond the campaign ads with Nick Powers, the political content creator and data analyst behind thatnickpowersguy.com. His latest research collected more than 7,200 responses about the political landscape. We'll talk about voter frustration, social media, affordability, and what could still shape the midterms. But before that, we are going to crown a new Black Culture Historian of the Day. We are spending the week discussing athletes who changed the game. Athletes who changed the game. So, Black Culture Historians, put your thinking caps on, and away we go. Clue number one. This all-star baseball player sacrificed the final years of his career to challenge a system that allowed team owners to control players indefinitely. He won 7 consecutive Gold Glove awards as a center fielder for the St. Louis Cardinals. Clue number two. After being traded in 1969, he refused to report to his new team and challenged baseball's reserve clause in court. Clue number three. His legal battle helped lay the foundation for free agency in professional sports. Who is he? I'll repeat those clues for you. Clue number one, this all-star baseball player sacrificed the final years of his career to challenge a system that allowed team owners to control players indefinitely. Call this clue number two. He won 7 consecutive Gold Glove awards as the center fielder for the St. Louis Cardinals. Clue number three, after being traded in 1969, he refused to report to his new team and challenged baseball's reserve clause in court. His legal battle helped lay the foundation for free agency in professional sports. Who is he? 310-330-KJLH. 310-330-5554 is the number to call if you think you know the answer. If so, you will be crowned our Black Culture Historian of the Day. Looking forward to hearing from you all this morning. Phone lines are already lighting up. All right, I'll be back after this to crown the Black Culture Historian of the Day, followed by a conversation with Nick Powers on Midterms by the Numbers. Midterms by the Numbers. 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I'm Dara Starr Tucker. We're back with more of The Front Page after this, where rhythm meets resistance. This is The Front Page.
0: Our Stevie gave us the soundtrack to our lives. And on December 19th, he's closing out his 50th anniversary world tour right here at the Intuit Dome in Inglewood. Songs in the Key of Life. In full. One night, one album, 50 years. It's a global celebration. And Radio Free 102.3 KJLH wants to put you in the room at the Intuit Dome.
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8: The goal is not to be successful and famous. 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

0: morning and welcome back to the Front Page. I am Dara Starr Tucker. And we're here to crown our Black Culture Historian of the Day with a question about the athletes who changed the game. Greg is writing me now saying he didn't know this person. I didn't know this person. Did you know this person, Danny?
1: I did not know that person.
0: No. I didn't. And I'm sure we've got a special little character in the room with us this morning.
1: We know he don't know. Let's keep it a buck.
2: Always hating.
1: I love you. You're always proving.
0: Dorian, the Mandalorian. Good morning, Dorian.
3: Good morning.
0: Thank you for joining us this morning. Yeah, we are all just, we're 0 for 3.
1: Yeah.
0: Count Greg, 0 for 4. Mm-hmm. So, but the phone lines lit up rather quickly this morning.
1: I was
0: pleasantly surprised this morning. So we are going straight to the phone lines with El Nubian. Good morning and welcome to the Front Page.
1: Which nickname you got this morning?
0: El Nubian. Good morning, El Nubian. Thank you for calling this morning. You were early.
4: Yeah, you know, you need to watch this documentary on that brother. It's called "They Came After Jackie."
0: Ah,
4: it's a real good documentary about him. My favorite player. I can't think of his name. It's a picture for the St. Louis. But anyway, it's Kurt Flood.
1: Yeah, man.
0: Nicely done.
4: And he was married to the beautiful Judy Pace.
0: Okay. Judy
4: Black
0: Pace.
4: Actress. Yeah. I'm blanking this morning. I think it's Judy Pace.
0: Okay.
1: I've never heard of her either.
0: Yeah, I'm going to have to look her up. She is pretty. Oh, I know who she is. Did she die recently? She passed away recently.
4: I think so. Yes.
0: Yeah, 2026. I knew there was a reason that she was jumping out in my memory here. She just passed away in March. Okay, Judy Pace. Yeah. Now I've got some research to do. So, okay.
4: But watch, you guys watch that documentary, They Came After Jackie.
0: They Came After Jackie. And where can the documentary be found, El Nubian?
4: I saw it on PBS.
0: Okay, so maybe what is their series called? Not great performances, but American Experience, probably.
4: Yeah, I think it might have been American Experience.
0: Yeah. Okay, well, you're helping us learn something this morning, El Nubian. We appreciate your knowledge. I'll read the quick note here, historical note that I have about him. Kurt Flood argued that professional athletes should not be treated as property. He lost his case before the U.S. Supreme Court in 1972, but his challenge weakened public support for the reserve system. Just 3 years later, an arbitration ruling opened the door to modern baseball free agency, giving players far greater control over where they worked and what they earned. So, yeah, that's what Kurt Flood did. It's a name that we don't hear enough. But congrats to you, El Nubian. You knew it because you watch PBS.
4: I do.
0: It's never a bad thing to do.
4: And if they try to take it off, I'm fighting. I'll fight you.
0: Yeah, I will, too. Remember to donate to your local PBS station. And, you know, that's important because, yeah, they no longer have the support of the Corporation for Public Broadcasting, which is really, really a sad reality. But I hope that they continue to remain strong. But congratulations, El Nubian. You have been crowned our Black Culture Historian of the Day. So wear your crown proudly. Where's his applause, Dorian? Where's our applause?
1: You
0: got to get on it.
1: Yeah, what's the deal, man? I mean, come on. I gave the man the applause earlier. Put some ashy hands together. Let's go. Come on now.
0: All right.
4: You guys have a wonderful day.
0: You too. Thanks for calling.
1: You know, I'm glad that you have this fantastic guest on today. Did a little research on him last night.
0: Mr. Nick Powers.
1: Nick Powers is that dude. Because I've always just wanted to know, why can't we put a third party together in this country? It really frustrates me because I think a lot of people are kind of just really frustrated with the left and the right, with the Republicans and the Democrats. And I say, no one speaks for me.
0: Mm-hmm.
1: But can a third party survive? Because if I go to another event in this city, especially as it relates to we Black and African American people, with people, someone always inevitably stands up and goes, we need to put our own party together.
0: Right.
1: there needs to be a Black political party. And I go, yeah, we are 13% of the population in this country.
0: Right.
1: Now. that's just not going to happen.
0: Right. All you would, I mean, there is a black political party. I'm trying to remember what the name of it is. But I mean, the problem with the third party thing, and we'll get into a bit more of this conversation after the break. And then we'll bring Nick Powers on a little bit after the top of the hour. The problem with a potential third party is that the effect that you don't want it to have is undermining the party that is speaking more closely to your needs than any other party is.
1: Right.
0: And if the only purpose that a third party ever serves is to undercut the party that might have any chance of doing any good for anybody, then what's the point of starting a third party?
1: Basically having the same effect as people that don't vote. Voting third party is going to have the exact same effect, taking party votes away from the blue party.
0: Right. And then that's when we get into all of these massive debates and conversations about, oh, it's about vote blue no matter who you all think. We're supposed to be loyal to the Democrats. And it's like, well, it's not really necessarily about being loyal to Democrats, but it is about making sure that you are approaching the push

0: for change from a position of strength rather than weakening anyone who might have an inclination to speak to your concerns. And so that's one thing I appreciate about Nick Power's approach is that he does believe in strengthening third parties, but there is an organized way to do it in his estimation. And yeah, Nick Powers is a real, he's a real stats guy. He's a facts guy. And he's all about doing that in a smart and informed way. And according to him, and I really want to kind of get him to break that down and help us to explain his theory and his approach about how we can actually bolster a legitimate third or even fourth party in this country. Because, yeah, we don't need to simply have two choices. That's, you know, but because of our, it's really because of the primary system in this country and the way that works. Mm. It's very difficult for a third or fourth party to break through.
1: Because they're not going to have the resources to get anything done regardless.
0: The primary system, it really is about just bringing it down to two binary, you know, two binary choices.
1: I'd love to know on the other side. I know we got a break coming up, but I'd love to know what your thoughts are on the Green Party. They almost had my attention when I saw Mark Lamont Hill jumping over there. I said, ooh, because I love that cat. I got my hand. Now I know you beg to differ, I understand. But and then Jill Stein, who for some reason every 4 years, you know, she pops up and then she disappears for another 4 years. Isn't that interesting? But I would just love to know your thoughts on the Green Party and whether or not they are a viable party. And if not them, who?
0: Yeah. Yeah, we can talk it down further as we are preparing to welcome our guest, Nick Powers. He is the creator behind that NickPowersGuy.com. He's going to join us for a conversation around the 2026 midterms, what the data is telling us. Nick Powers has spent months gathering responses and talking with voters online. So we're going to ask what the people are worried about, why so many people distrust both parties, and what voters need to know before November 3rd. Before that, we're going to hear from one of my favorites. Just talked to her a couple days ago, Miss India. She released "I Am Not My Hair."
1: Yeah, my friend India. You see how she just kind of glossed over that?
0: Can I have a friend?
2: I just talked to her the other day.
1: My friend India. No, you said it with a first name basis.
0: I'm friends with her at you. It's just to spite you, Danny. I'm friends with India Reed specifically for the purpose of irritating Danny.
1: Yeah, dinner with her too, which, oh my God.
0: Blah, blah, blah, Danny.
2: Wow. Must be nice.
1: Must be nice.
0: We're going to get on with it, Danny.
2: Now she's going to say me and Indy went to go get Manny's and Petty's.
1: Is that what it is? Is that what's coming?
0: Yeah, next time I'm in Atlanta, we're going to stop crying. Do the thing. No, she's in Seattle now, I think. Well, she's kind of splitting her time.
1: Didn't you go see her up in Seattle?
0: Yeah, it was Seattle. It was lovely.
1: Didn't you go there specifically to see India?
0: Yes, I did.
1: Well, must be nice.
0: Must be nice.
1: I'll see you.
0: Okay, Nick is wondering what he's gotten himself involved with. Nick, we are serious people around here occasionally.
3: Right.
0: We're trying not to undermine we were trying to have a serious conversation about what you're on here to talk about, Nick, and then of course things just they get derailed because of Danny's jealousy.
3: Sounds about right.
0: Yeah.
1: I'm sorry, Nick. Do you know who India Ari is?
3: I do not.
0: Yeah.
3: No.
0: Right. It's been a while, I think, since India got the kind of cultural saturation. It's probably been 20 years since, I think, the broader culture has had.
1: Well, I advise you to do a little Googling, my friend.
3: I will definitely do that.
1: Yeah, I-A-A-R-I-E.
0: Danny, can you get it together? It's India, as in the country India, and then the last name is R-E, yeah. He will hear her now, so he will be familiar with her.
1: Yes.
0: Yes, India R-E released I Am Not My Hair as the lead single from Testimony Volume 1, Life and Relationship. She considers the judgments that people attach to the appearance and insists on being seen as a whole person. So we're talking, you know, Madam C.J. Walker, we use that as a launching point. Danny, I appreciate you tying in both our songs.
1: I got you.
0: To our quote of the day. I love it.
1: Well, it's Madam C.J. Walker. We got to talk about hair.
0: We're themey this morning, and I love it. The education that comes, and then we got songs to accompany it. We're doing our job this morning.
1: Yes, we are.
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1: 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Do you have a living trust, will, and power of attorney? 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

0: Welcome back to the Front Page. I'm Dara Starr Tucker, and we are here with Mr. Nick Powers. I am so freaking excited to have you here today, Nick. Thank you so much for joining us.
1: Thank you. I'm excited as well. How are you guys today?
0: We're good this morning, Nick. I am so excited when we have opportunities to have people like you on the show, Nick, because there's just a handful of people that do what you do, and there's no one who does what you do in the way that you do it. So I'm just excited for any opportunity to point people toward your content. Nadorian, I want to make sure we are actually recording this.
2: Yes, we are.
0: Are we good?
2: We are good.
0: I'm going to put this up.
2: We are great.
0: I'm going to put this up, all right? I want to tell you about Nick Powers, and then I'm just going to start pelting you with questions, if that's okay, Nick.
1: That sounds great.
0: Nick, you're dressed up for the radio. Not only are you dressed up for the radio, you're in a suit, but not only that, but you have, I think this is like a patriotic tie. You have on
1: it's an American flag tie.
0: American flag tie.
1: You know?
0: Yeah. And I love the fact that people like to accuse people, because I think you're pretty open about the fact that you are a progressive person. You are not a conservative. You are a progressive person. You're left-leaning, but they like to accuse left-leaning folks of not being patriotic. But I love the fact that you are clearly
1: expressing
0: your patriotism.
1: Yeah, like a huge part of patriotism is wanting to save the country that you're in.
0: Yeah.
1: And that's a big part of what my channel's about. What I'm passionate about is saving democracy.
0: Yeah.
1: And making sure that... Oh, sorry, go ahead.
0: You do that in such an interesting way, and I want to bring the audience in and let them know what your background is. I'm going to just do a brief overview before we get into our conversation this morning. Our guest this morning is Nick Powers. He is the creator behind That Nick Powers Guy, and I'll let you all know that you can go to thatnickpowersguy.com. That's correct, Nick, right?
1: Yeah, that's right.
0: Yeah, thatnickpowersguy.com. He's an independent political content creator, data analyst, and author who uses spreadsheets, public records, and original research to examine the claims moving through social media. His recent work includes a 7,239 response political landscape study, a congressional wealth database, and interviews on affordability, voting access, and press freedom. His book is Quick Before You Vote. Is that it? Quick before
1: that's
0: you
1: it. Vote. Yep. Quick before
0: like
1: you vote.
0: Quick before you vote. And he joins us to talk about the 2026 midterms and what voters are telling him. So welcome once again, Nick Powers, to the Front Page.
1: Thank you so much for having me. I'm excited to be here.
0: Yes, I'm excited that you're excited. I reached out to you last week. I'm like, Nick, can you please? I'm trying to do a blitz here in the month before the election and have as many experts in this topic on as we possibly can before we head into the midterms. And you sounded like you were actually pleased that I reached out. So I'm always glad that folks are glad to be on and talk about their areas of expertise.
1: Absolutely. I'm a huge fan of your this show and of your content as well. So yeah, I was very excited to come on.
0: Wonderful, Nick. Well, we're talking about, I mean, all things voter related, but Nick does a really interesting thing, and he's on Instagram at That Nick Powers Guy. So if you're looking for that Nick Powers Guy anywhere across all platforms, you can find him. Mm-hmm. Nick does a really interesting thing online that there aren't that many people that do what he does. Nick, you're a data guy, you're a stats guy, you are an empirical analysis guy, and there's so many people out there

0: with microphones, with SM7Bs and RE20s, and you know, who are expressing their opinions about what's going on politically. But you are a person who emphasizes the facts. Are you? Is it a lonely world you occupy, Nick?
1: Fortunately. People who pay attention to data and evidence is a lot more common than I originally thought when I started making content. Okay. So that is good. A lot of people do actually care. It's the accessibility that I think gets in the way a lot of the time, because a lot of people don't know where to look. They don't know how to look it up themselves. A lot of people don't want to type all the stuff into Excel. But I've seen so many people start doing that. Mm-hmm. And that's one of the most beautiful things, I think, for me, from my end of making content, is at first I thought this would be a lonely world, because you know, when you're scrolling through the social media feed, all you see a lot of the time is people who are just saying what they feel without any evidence behind it.
0: Right.
1: But what I found out is people really do care.
0: Yeah.
1: Sorry, go ahead.
0: They care about the facts, but it can be very difficult to find them. I'm discovering this political landscape, and it can be hard to know who to trust. It can be hard to know even when, because stats and facts can be manipulated as well, according to political ideologies. And so
1: I think once people know
0: that they have found certain facts, a lot of people like to take that and run with it and use it to bolster their particular point of view. And they are ideologues at their heart. And so then it's like, let me find the stats and the facts to bolster what I already believe, or to, you know, find more substantiation for what I already believe. But I think, you know, having people that you trust, I think, in the online space is the place to begin. You begin with a place of trust, having people whose critical thinking skills you trust, having people whose objectivity that you trust, and people whose motivations and whose belief systems that you trust, I think can be a good place to start with learning exactly who you can depend on in times like this. So it's people like you and Under the Desk News and Joshua Doss and, you know, folks like that I love to refer people to. It's like, this is your ground zero. You know, there's a lot of stuff that's coming at you, but find those creators, find those voices that you trust, either in traditional or non-traditional spaces, and just lock in and
1: absolutely
0: let them, you know, move you along. So Nick, you are a stats guy, you are an empirical data guy, but I want to start this conversation out by talking to you about everything besides that. I want to talk to you about a voter mood, because you engaged in something, Nick, you engaged in kind of a fact gathering exercise where you interviewed, as I said, over 7,000 people. So first of all, can you tell me about what that project was about, where you were reaching out and saying, hey, you know, I want to hear from you, to come take the survey. What exactly, what information were you trying to gather? Tell me about the process of engaging in this data and fact gathering exercise that you did.
1: Right. So, yeah, during the last election, I did a very similar project. And a part of the reason for this is because I want to understand what people within certain political ideologies actually believe, not only like what their political beliefs are within that ideology, where people differ, but also how they gather information, what kinds of sources they trust, where they get their political news from. And also I wanted to see how they engage with politicians, which is something that's not studied very well. Because people do have a relationship with their politicians. It's parasocial a lot of the time, but people do have a relationship. They see them on social media feeds. They see political ads. They see them make press statements. And they also engage with their representatives. They either send them, you know, messages on social media, or they send them, you know, they call them or whatever. People do a lot of the time have a relationship, if they choose to, with their representatives. And I wanted to see what people are doing and their patterns. Mm-hmm. One example that I'm looking at right now is I wanted to compare how people absorb absorb their political news, mm-hmm, with how they reach out and try to change it, mm-hmm, like what their activism is. If what I'm finding out a lot of the time is people people consider social media either advertising or making videos about what their beliefs are, like from political representatives, to be a red flag. They don't really like it when people are partnering with when political representatives are partnering with influencers on social media to get the word out. Mm. But they do reach out to political representatives on social media. Mm. And there's a lot of behaviors like that that I found fascinating, and I wanted to know more about it so I could also reach people where they are.
0: Right, right.
1: Because a big part of content creation is understanding your audience and understanding the people that your videos can go to, mm-hmm. to meet them where they are, to try to show them what the truth is, what the evidence says in their own language.
0: Yeah. And that's, you know, I mean, that confirms kind of an opinion that I have, that content creators partnering with individual candidates and mm-hmm. parties is fundamentally something that tends to break the trust of viewers. And it's something right. that I tend not to do. I will work with organizations. I will work with political action committees and nonprofits. But mm-hmm. I tend to veer away from working with candidates and parties for that very reason. So it is very interesting to hear you confirm that people have said in your fact gathering process, you are confirming that people are saying we do not like when content creators partner with candidates. That's very interesting.
1: That's right.
0: Yeah.
1: Yeah. And a part of that research is learning more about those preferences, because a big problem that our country is facing right now is disinformation about what candidates actually believe, what their agenda is, what bills they vote on. Mm-hmm. And I wanted to see where people are most likely to get that information as well. Mm-hmm. And also what people are likely where people are most likely to believe that information.
0: Yeah.
1: And how it's presented. So, and again, this isn't, you know, just to understand those people, but it's also so I can be a better content creator, so I can share this knowledge with other people, so that people can learn more for themselves as well.
0: Yeah, absolutely. Well, like I said, I want to talk to you a bit about anything other than stats and facts as we're in the early part of this conversation. I want to talk to you about what's motivating people. I mean, I don't know, you know, exactly all the parameters of your study and exactly the information that you were attempting to gather, but have you learned anything about what people in this season, in this midterm season, are being motivated right now? Are they being motivated primarily by hope? Are they angry? Are they fearful? Are they exhausted? How are people feeling right now, Nick?
1: It seems like people are feeling all of those things.
0: Yeah.
1: And the drive that gets them to the polls can be any one or all of those things as well. Hmm. People are very scared right now because the Trump administration has done a lot of stuff that progressives, but also really most people in the country disagree with and are frankly terrifying. Hmm. On the side of hope, though, a lot of people are regaining some hope in elections because when they're following smaller primaries, they're seeing smaller candidates or candidates that are not funded by large organizations win these primaries. Mm-hmm. And there's a lot of hope that our voice still matters.
0: Yeah, yeah.
1: And as long as we show up, we can actually change our country.
0: Yeah. Now, are you hearing a lot about folks feeling about the economic side of things? I mean, there was a saying as we were growing up, and I'm trying to remember who the politician was that coined the saying, it's the economy, stupid. It's always, always, always about people's pocketbooks, and elections tend to be won or lost based upon who is answering these important economic questions and who is speaking to people's bottom line. And as we know, the cost of living has moved to the center of this election. Affordability is first and foremost on people's minds. Are campaigns speaking to that in a way that is satisfying to people? Is this information that you have been gathering from people, and how are folks feeling about the ways in which politicians are speaking to their economic concerns?
1: That's a really good question. And overall, from the data that I've gathered, and from what I'm seeing from my commenters on social media when I engage with them, it doesn't seem like people are happy with the way that campaigns are running. Hmm. And that makes sense. They don't. Most people in the country don't seem to feel heard. and especially liberals and progressives, the way that political campaigns traditionally

0: intentionally tried to reach voters, is leaving a lot of people feeling left out right now.
1: Yeah. And I want to ask you, I guess, from your personal point of view, Nick, if people are generally unsatisfied with the way that politicians are speaking about economics, which, of course, is the number one concern that most of us have. And if they are generally not pleased when creators are partnering with politicians to speak about these things, are there voices that you, political voices that you, Nick, are pointing to right now to say, hey, this person is doing things in the right way. Let's pay attention to them. Let's follow them. Let's do more of this. Who's getting it right now?
0: I mean, you're one of them.
1: I appreciate that.
0: Okay. Yes. Joshua Dosh, you mentioned earlier.
1: Joshua Dosh, man.
0: Amazing. 10 out of 10. If you gain nothing from anything that I'm saying right now, he is so knowledgeable.
1: Yes.
0: Same with V from Under the Desk News.
1: Yes, Under the Desk News. Yes.
0: They are absolutely amazing.
1: Yes.
0: I will normally, this is a big thing too. On my social media channel, one of the biggest things that I try to do is repost and comment and add to story. Mm. And so if you're following my channel, I do my very best to constantly point people into a direction that's not me.
1: Yeah.
0: And a part of the reason for that, like it's kind of like my slogan now on my channel. It's don't take my word for it. Right. Look it up yourself.
1: Yeah, I try to give people breadcrumbs in the same way. It's like if there's something in my story, there's a reason for it. Follow the link. Go watch this. This represents my overall concept of how I think that things ought to be done because I cannot give it all to you. I'm not really making a lot of political content right now. So I'm pointing you. There's a big arrow. Go this way. And I love that you do that as well, Nick. And you're one of the people that I often share as well.
0: I appreciate that. Thank you.
1: Yeah, you can find Nick, by the way, at That Nick Powers Guy on all social media. He's on Instagram, of course, at That Nick Powers Guy. You can find him and a lot of his studies, a lot of his downloads at thatnickpowersguy.com. Nick is an independent political content creator. He's a data analyst and author who uses spreadsheets, public records, and original research to examine the claims that are moving through social media. Now, Nick, I want to help people understand what it is. I mean, at the core of what you do, you are a mad genius, Nick. And I just can't scream loudly enough at people and point enough arrows at you to tell people, like, you may not be the biggest stats and data and facts person, but if you are paying attention to people like Nick, who are all about it, then you don't have to do all of that research yourself. Nick does things like one of the things he does is he'll create a spreadsheet during, let's say, a presidential election, and he will put all of the candidates that are running for president or running for Congress. I mean, and these spreadsheets are unbelievably detailed. So he'll have all of the folks that are running for Congress in every race through the country. And you can go in and say, hey, I care about this issue. This is where I stand. You can make these selections on the spreadsheet, and then it will tell you, here are the candidates that line up with what you care about. So rather than saying, oh, they're all the same, you know, we love to make these big sweeping declarations about, you know, both parties are the same. It's one of the statements that I hate. And I know that, you know, for you, Nick, as a stats guy, you hate that as well.
0: Yes.
1: It's all the same. Oh, they're all corrupt. Oh, none of it matters. And it's like, well, when you look at the stats, when you look at the pure raw data, and you look at it organized in a way, Nick, which is the important part of what you do, you organize this information for people and help them to make sense of the stats. It's impossible to make these sweeping statements. So can you tell us, Nick, just talk to me about the reason that you have put the time and the energy into creating these kinds of spreadsheets that you have. What was the impetus for that, Nick?
0: What got me started on it was that, just like we talked about earlier, when you're scrolling through social media, there are so many people making content that are not referencing anything, that are just kind of going off of vibes.
1: Vibes, yeah.
0: what I wanted to do with my content is give people a way where they can actually see all the research in front of them, but also be able to do the due diligence and double check my work.
1: Mm-hmm.
0: And this is a part of the reason why I mean, I do have like these kinds of calculators on my website. Every once in a while I'll make one, but the reason I use Excel so often is because I can link a source there.
1: Hmm.

0: And you can go see every part of it with my calculators. You can see the formulas that I used to generate this information.
1: Yeah.
0: And you can literally just say, okay, you can literally look at it and understand how I got to that spot without having to look everything up yourself. And instead you can just look at my sources, double check that these are the right sources, double check my formulas, and you know that it's correct information.
1: Yeah.
0: So I just
1: has there been information, Nick, that you've run across in your, because, you know, we can, data, stats and facts are important, but oftentimes I think we can become overly reliant on data and statistics and factual information. And as I said, people can use that information to manipulate and to tell the story that they want to tell. Was there information I know that you attempt, just like I do, to try to be as objective as possible and to question yourself and to continue to think critically. And we have to do that even if we are depending on empirical data to help us arrive at certain conclusions. But was there information, has there been information in the course of your data gathering that has challenged something that you believed, a fundamental belief that maybe was not based in reality? Have there been things that you have had to wake up to just looking at the facts yourself?
0: Oh, absolutely. And in fact, it happens all the time. And that's one of the reasons why, like, I don't make as much content as other creators do. Mm-hmm. And why my videos always show the evidence behind me is because I don't ever want to just assume anything.
1: Right.
0: Because when I do, I am often wrong. Mm. And I think a lot of us are. And one of the things that, like, very recently when I was doing the survey is I found, like, I was under the belief that progressives sitting out of the 2024 election was one of the biggest reasons that Harris lost. Mm. And it turns out that that is not nearly as true as I thought it was.
1: Wow.
0: Progressives, most of them showed up. And it was actually like the moderates who like not all of them, of course, but there was a much larger percent of moderates who didn't show up to the 2024 election,
1: huh.
0: Or voted for Trump. And that's part of the reason that Trump won again.
1: Wow.
0: It seems like with almost every video I make, there's something small that I didn't know before.
1: Right.
0: And helped me build a bigger picture to what's actually going on.
1: Yeah, we do evaluate so much on as you said, vibes. I did a live right after the morning of the election because I was one of those so-called influencers who had been so active in trying to bolster Kamala Harris. I had gone to a rally of hers, which I had never done with a political candidate. I have a religious background, and I'm like, I don't want to be in any environment where I feel like I'm doing the rah-rah for anyone. But I did that for Kamala Harris, and I really believed in her candidacy, and I was devastated afterwards. And I was online going, okay, well, they didn't show up for a black woman, and they didn't show up for a black person or a woman. And it's just, I'm so disappointed that all these people that claimed they were going to vote for her didn't. And what started to evolve after that, looking at the statistics. First of all, the numbers were not quite in that morning after. We really didn't know, who had voted for her and why at that point. And so I think, I responded emotionally, and I got a little bit wrong in the wake of that, and that was just another reminder to me to be very careful about speaking from emotion. And it's one of the reasons that I think people get frustrated with me for not speaking out as much as they think I should, because oftentimes when you are speaking too closely to an event, when you are speaking out from an emotional place, you do get a lot wrong. And so,
0: yes,
1: it's, I learn that lesson constantly and learn to be very careful. Nick, what I want to talk to you about when we come back from the break is this whole issue of third-party voting. Danny, our producer, brought it up a little bit earlier, and it's one of the things that I most appreciate about your content, because you are, as I said, a progressive person. So I think it's possible to care about the facts and to also understand that there you can have a point of view. And I love that you don't mind sharing your point of view, but you have a lot of advice for people who want to see third parties succeed You have a lot of advice about how to do that in a smart way and to not do that in a way that undermines progressive candidates. So we want to get into a bit of that conversation when we come back. We are talking this morning with That Nick Powers Guy. You can find him at thatnickpowersguy.com. You can find him on all social media at That Nick Powers Guy. He's an independent political content creator, a data analyst, and author who uses spreadsheets, public records, and original research to examine the claims that are moving through social media and other spaces. Nick, I'm so glad to have you here and so looking forward to getting into this part of our conversation after the break with Mr. Nick Powers. 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I'm Doris Tarr Tucker, back with more of The Front Page with Nick Powers right after this.
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5: The goal is not to be successful and famous. That's not the goal. The goal is, if you have a specific God-given ability, is to live your life out through that. One. And two, we have a responsibility to push the conversation forward until we're all equal in this place, because until everyone's free, no one's free. And that's just the fact.

0: to the front page. I am Doris Dar Tucker, and we are here with one of my favorite online people, Mr. Nick Powers. Nick, we are just, I'm so honored that you're here. I'm so glad that you're here this morning.
1: Back at you. Thank you so much for having me. I'm really excited to be here.
0: Yeah, Danny's over here laughing at me behind the scenes. This is Danny here. He's laughing at me behind the scenes. He's like, you're just so excited. I'm like, yeah, Danny, I am. Don't make fun of me. Don't make fun of me, Danny.
2: Yeah, we can always tell her voice gets a little more accelerated when she's excited. That's what's happening today. So trust and believe, she loves Nick Powers. Trust me.
0: They can tell. No, I love the truth, Nick. I love the truth, and I know that you do too. And I feel like we are in an era right now where it's under attack and it's under fire. And the more voices that we can have that are speaking out in support of the truth and that are helping people to cut through the noise and to cut through the propaganda and to understand how to get to the truth, the better off we all are. And I understand, you know, in our social media landscape, it's a difficult thing. And that's what makes me really sad. Because, you know, I have family members who are, you know, I was just talking with one of them last night, who are, you know, they feel like they understand what the truth is. They feel like they've found it. You know, okay, let me show you this guy who's like, you know, deriding. I had a family member to send me a

0: video last night of someone who was claiming that getting mammograms and getting biopsies was dangerous, and that those things actually led to cancer. It was just, and then of course he ends the video with saying, you know, I have an herbal formula and a supplement that I'm selling. Yeah, and I was like, oh yeah, surprise, surprise. And then the family member said, oh yeah, I don't know about the herbal supplement. I need to look into that, and I need to study that more. It's just we're just kind of getting to the point of, it's just almost like a silliness that we've reached. And you know, are you concerned, Nick, that is this a temporary, I don't know, insanity that we found ourselves in? Are we gonna shift back to something? Or were we always this way and Trump just brought it out of us? What's going on, Nick?
1: I think it's a little bit of both. So there's always been disinformation throughout, you know, all of history. And Trump did bring out a lot of voters, especially people who never voted before. He brought a lot of those people who just blindly listened to him out to the polls. And that was some of the first time that we've seen that specific, like, demographic of voters, those, you know, MAGA and rural areas, you know, like people who aren't really involved with politics, who just listen to Trump. But with social media, with independent media, we are seeing a lot of improvement there, because what I've noticed on my channel is that when people are presented with the options to learn the truth, a lot of the time, if they understand how, they are eager to. And almost everybody that I've talked to, even people that I vehemently disagree with, and that, like, I can just pull up a spreadsheet or pull up a piece of evidence to show why they're wrong about their political ideology, they still are willing to have a conversation. And not everybody, of course, you know, and especially not the loud ones.
0: Yeah.
1: On social media, we see so many loud people who are just, you know, just yapping and vibes away. But what surprised me, I think, the most is that over the last several years, I've gotten many, many, many PMs from people who were conservatives, who said that I was in the MAGA camp. Mm-hmm. And when I started watching your content, I didn't believe you, but then I started looking it up. And that's really the whole point of my channel. And I think that's the whole, like, that's the beautiful thing about independent media and what social media can do, is they can bring people together to have this evidence in front of them, to where it's not a choice of what do I believe anymore. It's a choice of, do I pay attention to the truth?
0: Yeah. Yeah. Yeah. I think, I don't know if I was listening to a lyric from a songwriter the other day who was saying, if the whole objective is to get people to change what they believe, then we've already lost the war. So it's another reason why the kind of work that you do is so important. I want to let you all know that you can connect with Nick on his Substack. He has both a Substack and a Patreon. And in case you don't necessarily know much about what Substack is about, I have one myself. I've talked about it a bit in the past. But Substack is a place where you can go to support people who do really in-depth writing and research. And if you are the kind of person who loves the deep dives and who really likes to follow people who are extremely knowledgeable, and it's just an information-rich space, Substack. So you can find Nick Powers at thatnickpowersguy.substack.com. thatnickpowersguy.substack.com. You can financially support him there. You can probably make, I assume, a one-time donation to him by going to the link in his socials. He also has a Patreon, and that's another place where people can financially support the people who are doing the real work. Because Nick Powers, do you do this full time now, Nick?
1: I do. Yeah.
0: Yeah.
1: I have been making content full time for the last few years, and it is primarily Substack and Patreon that keep me going, because my goal is to not have to take any partnerships with any kind of organizations and be able to just. Yeah, that I take as few of them, not as possible, because they're well, I'll put it this way. The only time I'll take a partnership from an organization is if I believe in what they're doing and I would have spread the message anyway.
0: Right.
1: And But even then, the reason I have Substack and Patreon is because I would rather my audience tell me how I'm doing.
0: Yeah.
1: You know what I mean?
0: Yeah.
1: I would so much rather my reach and my helpfulness determine what my income is.
0: Yeah. I had someone, several people in my comment section. I had put out a flyer that you know, had been assisted by AI. And, as creators, we're using this kind of stuff more and more. And I know there's all kinds of moral objections to that people have. And it's fair. That's a fair conversation to have. But when people are in my comments complaining that I'm using a flyer that's assisted by AI, my first question for them is, and I do not argue with these people. Mostly I just delete and block them. But my first question is, are you on my Substack? Are you a paying member of Patreon? Are you helping to support the creators that you are criticizing? If you don't like the fact that a creator is using AI to help them in their work, are you supporting them to the point where they can afford to hire a graphic designer to do this work? Because otherwise you are requiring more work from them, more free labor from them. And there are too many people who are in this space right now that are doing the work for either very little or for free. So that's why I think it's important when you run into creators like Nick who are doing this work on a full-time basis to remember to support them, even if you're just throwing a little $5 in the Cash App or whatever. So if you run into Nick Powers' work and you like what he does, support the guy. Cause he's got to pay rent too.
1: Yeah, that is true. My goal is to keep doing this for as long as people want me to keep doing it. And I also want to say, because I make a lot of, because a lot of my research is on Substack, where like you can go and look at, you know, anything that I make a video about, you can actually see all the steps that went into that video in my spreadsheets on Substack. But if you subscribe to the free tier, and you're not able to pitch in financially, I mean, I probably gave away, 50 subscriptions this month just to let people download whatever it is that they want to see.
0: Yeah.
1: Because again, my priority isn't to make money with Substack. It's to stay alive and keep making content. And the only reason why that's my priority is because I want people to be able to have these resources.
0: Yeah.
1: That's it.
0: You have always said that online. You've always let people know if they cannot afford to get the downloads or what, just let you know and you will open that up to them. So it's another thing that I love about how you do what you do. I wanted to talk to you, Nick, and we're talking to Mr. Nick Powers, who is a data analyst. He's an independent political content creator, and he's an author. The name of your book, once again, Nick?
1: A Quick Before You Vote.
0: He uses spreadsheets and public records, original research to examine the claims that are moving through social media. You can find him online at thatnickpowersguy.com. And you can find him on Instagram at thatnickpowersguy. I said that we wanted to talk about third-party voting, Nick, before we went to the break. There are a lot of folks, I think, especially in this political landscape, who are feeling almost a sense of being politically homeless right now. And that can be particularly true within the Black community. We speak to a lot of Black voters here on KJLH. A lot of folks are feeling as though there really is no party that speaks to them, that speaks to their concerns, and that oftentimes raises the temptation to vote third party. And I know you're someone who doesn't necessarily object to third party voting. You believe that there is a smart way to do that. Danny was speaking earlier about the Green Party, and you know, some folks, Mark Lamont Hill and others, have kind of gotten behind folks like Jill Stein and others. What are your feelings about voting third party, Nick? And can you talk to us about ways that people can do that in a smart way that doesn't undermine the parties that are the party that's actually there to help them get a little bit closer to what they want?
1: Absolutely. Yeah. So when it comes to third party, it largely depends on the election and tremendously, because if you're looking at a national election, like the president, or like if you're looking for like a presidential election, mathematically, it's actually impossible for a third party to win. And it's not just because maybe they, you know, like if more people voted, or it's not because they're not as popular as the other two parties. It's because of the Electoral College. In the Electoral College, mathematically, Even if the third party gets more votes than the Democratic or Republican candidate, the Electoral College is still going to be split. You have to get 270 votes in the Electoral College to win an election. And so if there's a three-way split and neither,

0: and none of the candidates get 270 votes, then it actually goes to Congress. The House of Representatives decides the president.
1: Wow.
0: And a lot of people don't know that. But right now in the House of Representatives, all we have is Democrats and Republicans.
1: Mm-hmm.
0: You know, yeah, occasionally we'll get one independent candidate, but that independent candidate, in aside from Bernie Sanders, has always been associated with either the Democrats or Republicans before they went independent. And Bernie Sanders is associated with the Democrats. He caucuses with the Democrats right. for the presidential election. So, yeah, mathematically, it's not going to work out until we start small. And when we start small, we also a third party candidate's not going to win if it means risking your vote. When people are risking a Republican getting into office to vote third party because it's taking away a vote from a Democrat, mm-hmm. it's the third party is still not going to work, even on a local or state level. Mm-hmm. Because when the party is split, when the progressive side is split, then the Republican is just going to win.
1: Yeah. So is there a pathway to creating a viable third party and fourth party? Does that pathway exist?
0: Absolutely. There's multiple pathways, and we need to look at both the short term and the long term. In the short term, that's what primaries are for. Mm-hmm. A lot of people don't realize in the primaries for their representatives that that's where the third parties are.
1: Mm-hmm.
0: There, most of the time, a candidate that's actually serious about winning is not running third party the majority of the time.
1: Mm-hmm.
0: A candidate who's serious about winning, especially a progressive, they're going to caucus with the Democrats. They're going to go, they're going to primary with the Democrats.
1: Mm-hmm.
0: And then if they win, then they are now a Democratic candidate, but they're actually still a third party, Working Families Party.
1: Right.
0: And Working Families Party is a very active third party right now.
1: I was actually going to ask you about them specifically.
0: Yeah.
1: I love them, and I love the way they operate because they do believe in being basically a feeder organization for the Democratic Party. But then you yeah. understand if someone has the sanctioning, or someone has been sought out and, you know, cultivated, curated, whatever, by the Working Families Party and fed into the Democratic Party, you understand that you are working with a truly progressive candidate.
0: That's right. Yeah. And the thing that's important to remember is that the primary election is where we choose our candidates.
1: Mm-hmm.
0: The candidate, like when we look at a pool of candidates and we want the best one, that all happens in the primary. And in the general election is when we have to pick between two options, mm-hmm. regardless of if we like them. The general election is the election where it's always going to be voting for the lesser of two evils. Mm-hmm. Even in a democracy that we set up, that's perfect because the general election literally is just the two candidates who are left.
1: Mm-hmm.
0: But we have been seeing in the primaries that smaller candidates who aren't as funded as larger candidates have been winning when people show
1: yeah.
0: up.
1: Yeah. Yeah, and I think the Working Families Party has had a lot to do with that, and the Democratic Socialists as well.
0: The DSA,
1: have been making a lot of headway in that, and it's promising. It's promising. Are you encouraged, I guess, to see the results that a lot of these kind of smaller DSA candidates have had, and Working Families Party candidates have had?
0: Yeah, I absolutely am. And I mean, we're seeing it on bigger races too. Look at Charles Booker in Kentucky.
1: Mm-hmm, mm-hmm.
0: He won his primary and his funding was 4-1.
1: Yeah.
0: Who was
1: the woman in Florida recently also that was outspent drastically. And she was a DSA candidate as well. Democratic Socialist candidate.
0: Oh my God. I am terrible with names.
1: Yeah. It was a black woman. I'm trying to yeah. remember. I apologize. Angie Dixon. I think we're actually maybe.
0: Yeah. No, I think that was it.
1: Yeah.
0: But yeah, no, we're seeing it all over the country. And one of the most beautiful things about the primaries for this election is that seeing the results are giving people hope yeah. to show up at the general.
1: Yeah. That's one thing I do want to ask you about, Nick, because that's another thing that you have. It's another thing that super locked me into your content. And Nick Powers is a fun guy to follow when these larger races are happening, because the stats that are coming out of this stuff, it's what people are talking about, and the chatter that's happening sometimes can be so far removed from the facts, can be so far removed from the data.
0: Yeah.
1: You had a series of videos that you were doing a while back, and you may still be doing, Nick, about the difference that can be made just by you know, a very small percentage of people showing up who didn't show up.

0: And you did this in places like Texas and places mm-hmm. like Virginia and places that we perceive of to be Republican strongholds. And you would give information about like, hey, if this many people, if this many more people on the left had shown up, it would have completely changed the results of a
1: That's right.
0: presidential election. I mean, not even that many more people. Can you talk to me about that series, Nick, and what even made you want to start it?
1: Yeah. It started because I saw just too many videos on social media of people saying that your vote doesn't matter.
0: Yeah.
1: That, you know, I live in a red state, so my vote doesn't matter. Or I live in a blue state, so it's just going to go blue no matter what. I don't have to vote. Like those kinds of talking points. And so the very first thing I did was, you know, it was look it up, especially mm-hmm. in the states individually that those creators were talking about. You mentioned Texas. Mm-hmm. Texas is the biggest example because yeah. Texas actually has more progressive voters than it has conservative voters.
0: And people would never know that.
1: Right. People in Texas are so convinced that their vote doesn't matter because that's what Republicans in Texas want them to believe.
0: Yeah.
1: But mathematically, it would take so few extra people, like literally in Texas, it would take especially Beto, it would have literally taken less than 1% of all of the progressives who stayed home for Beto to win governor.
0: It's just amazing. And it just is so revealing of how voter apathy really can we win or lose based upon how motivated we are to participate in the democratic process. This is on
1: right.
0: us.
1: Right. You know, it's important to remember that if voting didn't matter, they wouldn't be trying to take it away from us.
0: Right.
1: Like, even statistics aside, we can see how much money they're putting into making us believe that our vote doesn't matter.
0: Right.
1: And it why else would they funnel that much money into that talking point?
0: Right, right.
1: If your vote didn't matter.
0: Yeah, I want to, Nick, as we're wrapping up in the final moments of this conversation, I kind of want to get your feeling as someone who is a data guy. I want to get your feeling about November, about this upcoming election and how concerned you are. There are a lot of people just ringing the doomsday bell and saying that, you know, Trump is right. He's just going to take it and there's no point and we're all doomed and we're cooked. And we you know, we can see the things that he's cooking up in the background and trying to mess with the mail and, you know, mail-in voting and trying to get the Supreme Court to ban this and that. And, you know, we know that he will throw every fiery dart at the process. But Nick, how concerned are you about election integrity this coming November? How concerned are you that people are going to get out and be motivated and activated and do the right thing?
1: When it comes to the actual risk of Donald Trump doing something that could make people's votes not matter, I'm not concerned about that. I've actually spoken to the experts leading the fight to make sure elections are still secure. Hmm. And I have all of these full interviews on my YouTube channel and on my Substack.
0: Wow.
1: I've spoken to largely the people who are heading this fight, and they have shown me how elections are still secure, how your vote still matters, how this is all just a big scare tactic. The thing that I'm most worried about is that the scare tactic will work.
0: Yeah.
1: The thing that I'm most worried about is that people will believe that their vote doesn't matter, or that there are going to be like ICE agents at the polls or whatever, and not want to go to the polls.
0: Yeah.
1: But every expert that I've talked to said that this was not going to be a problem. Every single fight that we have done to make sure elections stay secure, we've won.
0: Yeah, it's amazing how much all of this comes down to belief. I mean, the data can tell you one thing, but if people don't believe that they have agency, if they don't believe that their vote matters, then none of the data matters.
1: And that's so true. Yeah,
0: and so it's. You know, what the work you do is so important, but at the same time, it's still a people game and it's still a mindset game. And
1: right.
0: So I'm looking at your Substack right now, Nick, and it's just you are encouraging me to get on the ball and really get my game together because it's so well developed. There is so much information here. Head to thatnickpowersguy.substack.com. Find Nick at thatnickpowersguy.com. He has a Patreon as well. He is on Instagram and TikTok. at that mm-hmm. Nick Powers guy. Every social media platform, he tries to make as much of his content free as can possibly be. But and if you're not able to pay for something or, you know, access to something, let him know and he'll open it up. Yeah. And he's been consistent with that this from the very beginning. Nick, you're amazing, and I'm so glad to have had you here. We got to do this again.
1: Absolutely. And back at you. I'm excited to be here.
0: Thank you for the work that you're doing, because it's invaluable and we need it. And please don't stop. Please continue.
1: Thank you.
0: All right. 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Thank you for turning to The Front Page, where our stories live and our voices lead. We are going to have the Taste of Soul on October 17th on the Shaw, reminding you of that. We are announcing our lineup for the Taste of Soul today at 3:30 here. So stay tuned to KJLH. Stay tuned for Steve Harvey with Adé Lamar. I'm Dara Star Tucker. Until tomorrow, stay loud and stay lifted.
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2: Well, good morning, Steve. Good morning, everybody. It is a Thursday. We are up and rolling, working on stories for you, things that happened overnight. A fatal fall, a high school senior falls to his death on campus. We got the very latest of that investigation. Another deadly helicopter crash, this time in Catalina. Our governor candidates, they had it out. We'll tell you who's on top now. And there are other political candidates that are going to square off in the next few days. We'll tell you how you'll be able to catch them and what they have to say to the public. We've got all that and more as we get started on this Thursday. Now, let's get into a little traffic this morning. Many of you are already out and rolling. Looks like the southbound 110 at Manchester Avenue, the off-ramp is tied up a bit, so head up there. Heads up in that area, Temple City Boulevard from the westbound 10 with a collision there, and Lakewood Boulevard from the southbound 5. You got a traffic collision, so please, everybody, slow down and be super, super careful out there, all right? I do have tickets to give away this morning. We're going to do something really cool. Download that KJLH mobile app. We've got Disneyland tickets, a family four-pack to get to you so you can get out there and enjoy the holidays as they are doing it up big at the Disneyland Resort. We want to make sure that you are there. And keep listening. You never know when we may have tickets to get you out to the Intuit Dome. Stevie Wonder getting ready for his big tour, the finale in the Intuit Dome, December 19th. We want to make sure you're there as well. So good morning, family. It's Adela Lamar. 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KJLH.
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0: $5 that I was getting 2 cents a piece for, and I would turn in,
1: turn it in,
0: and I got $1.10, and I spent 11 cents on candy. I needed to know how much I was gonna get back.
2: Okay, that was important.
1: Yeah, so you learned to count. So for,
0: that was
1: for
0: critical.
1: Money.
0: Mm-hmm. I knew I didn't need algebra. I knew that. I knew algebra, trigonometry, physics. I knew I wasn't going to need that. Mm-hmm. So why focus on it?
1: Okay.
2: Stay
1: about
2: in school,
1: English kids.
0: I knew I needed to learn how to read and write.
1: Okay, yeah.
0: But I knew Macbeth Nim was not going to play a role in my life. I knew that.
1: All right, Steve, coming up in 32 minutes after the hour, Junior is in for the nephew as he runs that prank back right after this.
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0: Hey, good morning, L.A. Here's the one and only Ade Lamar to keep you updated. What's going on around L.A., Ade?
7: Well, good morning, Steve. We are up and rolling on this beautiful Thursday morning. We are excited because we have tickets to give away. A lot of folks calling in, trying to grab these Disneyland tickets. We've got the young and the young at heart. All want to get out to Disney because they do it the best around the holidays. We're going to make sure you and your whole family get out there. We've got a family four-pack that's up for grabs. We're trying to figure out if we're going to do it by the phone, the old-fashioned way, or should we download the KJLH mobile app and give them away there? Many of you already have the app. It'll be simple for you. Just open it up, get filled out, and you are set. And we'll call you back and let you know. If you've yet to download that app, this will be a great time to do so. A great chance to grab some tickets and take us wherever you go because, you know, we play the best music even on the app, all right? Let's take a look at traffic. We're rolling through this morning. Some things are better than others. Some of you are struggling when you get out there. You've got problems at Rosemead Street. That's going to be a little slow and go in East LA. They're trying to give me the cross street there. We're still working on that one. And then we're back over. Looks like we've got the South Thumb 5 at Indiana. The off-ramp is tied up a bit, so be careful of all those as you make your way out, all right? Good morning, family. It's Ade Lamar, and you're listening to the Steve Harvey Morning Show on Radio Free 102.3 KJLH.
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0: According to the Federal Bureau of Prisons records, Sean Diddy Combs will be released even sooner. Inmate 37452054 is set to go free from FCI Fort Dix on January 21st, 2028. So basically he has about a year and some change left. Pretty much. However, that day could be pushed back now if reports are correct that Diddy has access to a contraband mobile phone, scrolls OnlyFans, drinks unlimited Hennessy, and pays cooks for Hennessy, and pays cooks for special meals, and has guys do his laundry and clean his cells. This is, and according to TMZ, Diddy is headed back to solitary confinement while prison officials conduct an investigation of his alleged VIP prison lifestyle.
1: Well, wow. You know, he got money. He gonna do, he gonna have that.
2: Yeah, that's what it is. Yeah.
1: Contraband, all this here. But you know, you get to thinking you a gangster when you said got people cleaning his cells. Like, he paying for
0: doing
1: that.
0: His laundry. Yes, yeah,
2: that's what they.
1: Yeah, he paying for that. You know,
0: yeah, he that's pays a service for special meals.
1: It's look, it's guys in prison who have laundry services. They do your clothes for you. It's dudes in there with this, that's a business in prison,
0: and that you pay them to do it.
1: Yeah.
2: It's well, they showed the video of that, so that's why it was on NBC News. And now
1: they have a video of what?
2: Of him on the phone, of him, you know, kind of violating something.
0: Drinking Hennessy.
2: So now that's why they put him in solitary confinement while they investigate.
1: Because you can't get nothing down there.
0: And moving on now, have you guys heard about this one? And we got to say, shout out our truckers, because we have a lot of truckers who listen to the Steve Harvey Morning Show.
1: Yeah,
0: we certainly appreciate
1: your loyalty.
0: Yeah, my boys out
1: there on the road. Mm-hmm, yeah. Mm-hmm.
0: Thank you. Well, the rumor is circulating on social media that today many independent truck drivers may go on strike due to the rising cost of diesel fuel. It is cutting into their income. Now, according to Newsweek, the American Trucking Association said they are very concerned because diesel is one of trucking's largest operating expenses, and diesel fuel is at a record high of $6.51 a gallon. $6.51 a gallon. You know that's crazy.
2: That's on $7.
0: Yeah.
1: That's crazy, man.
0: That
1: that's
0: really crazy. Is. Truck drivers transport, of course, food, clothing, household products, construction materials, electronics, and more all over the country. All over the country. These are our everyday heroes of the nation's supply chains. This is ridiculous. Almost $7, Steve. You did a lot of jobs. Did you ever drive a truck?
1: Nah, I ain't never drove no truck. I drove a station wagon down from GE every day to deliver these fluorescent light bulbs down to Bucyrus.

0: Ohio.
1: Oh, every day. Okay.
2: I don't know.
3: Back to the truck drive.
2: But I know.
0: Because... So I was supposed to drive down. It's 2 hours to Columbus, and Bucyrus is right by Columbus. So I would drive down there for 2 hours and then turn right around and come back. So I was supposed to be back by lunch. I came back by close of day every day.
1: So you said that to say you could have been a truck driver, too. Yeah. Because
0: well, I know I'm not finna come back down and back for lunch.
1: Yeah.
0: Man, do you know how many people I had created relationships down there?
1: That's what they say, truck drivers. Some of them have families in different cities. And
0: I ain't had that, but crazy stuff.
1: Women, for sure.
0: It was this old lady. It was this old lady that worked at the GE plant down there. And she used to talk to me. She was real old, nice, but she could cook. And I used to go by her house at lunch because she went home for lunch.
1: What is going on?
0: I went by her house. That old lady could cook. She was old. She wasn't no cougar. Trust me, she was way past cougar.
3: What was she?
1: Like a grandmother, like.
0: She was more like a saber-toothed tiger.
3: You know what? Move on.
4: Almost extinct.
0: Yeah.
1: All right, finally, who thought they'd ever hear this? Spike Lee had to be restrained by security at Yankee Stadium after a fan filmed him and asked him about his views on Palestine. Now, according to sports radio host Andy Slater, the incident occurred on Wednesday night during the Yankees pregame dinner at Yankee Stadium before their matchup with the Boston Red Sox. Spike was wearing a red Yankees cap, seated at a crowded stadium restaurant when a man in a blue plaid blazer and lanyard approached him and filmed him and asked Lee how he felt about Palestine. And Spike Lee said, "Why'd you come up to me?" I mean, he got mad. They had to hold him back. Security.
3: You see the video?
1: Fight. Yeah, he was ready to fight, dude. The manager escorted the fan out of the restaurant, not Spike Lee. But Spike Lee, yeah, he got hot. He was a little heated.
0: Yeah, it only took one person to hold Spike, though.
3: We don't
0: you
3: play
0: have to get
3: Spike.
0: A hold. I just get.
1: We do not.
0: One security guard, come on now, Spike. Snatch all your clothes off, knock your glasses off. Slow down.
1: You know he had those glasses on. And a
0: but I am
1: cap.
0: A Spike Lee fan.
1: Yeah,
0: 100%.
1: Sure.
0: All the way down, ride or die.
1: One of the greats. Yeah,
0: I'd have been that Spike, wouldn't have had to say nothing. I'd have stepped in for Spike.
1: Yeah. I mean,
3: we love
1: Spike fighting. Come on. Yeah.
0: But see, people
3: was about it though, didn't
0: put you in
1: it. Yeah.
0: But see, that's a controversial question.
3: Yeah.
0: Out in public like that.
1: It is. It is.
0: You can't just fire off on nobody because now there ain't no telling where you going with this video and all this.
1: You're right.
0: No,
1: man. You're right. You're right. Mm-hmm. All right, guys. Thank you. Coming up at 20 minutes after, LeBron James' wife, Savannah, faces some backlash over flying first class while her longtime friend flew business class and flies business class. We'll talk about it right after this.
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4: Good morning, Shirley. Unfortunately, I have some very disturbing news this morning, family. We're talking about the helicopter crash that happened on Catalina Island about 7:45 last night. We're getting word that Reach Air Medevac Services, that helicopter was headed over, returning back to the mainland with five people on board. Two have been pronounced dead, two injured at a local hospital that they rushed to, and one still unaccounted for. There are still calling it a rescue operation. They're saying it's a female patient that was on board. They're still looking at this time. We'll keep you advised as we're getting more information from Catalina Island. Again, this crash happening just off of Avalon, that island there, in that about 7:45 last night. Today, actually, at 9 a.m. during the community call, we've got a

What would you do if there was a possible overdose? Would you know what to do? Can you do if you are addicted or you know someone that is? How to get help and find ways? And there are more things out there now. We've always talked about fentanyl and meth, but there is something even stronger than that that's just hit the streets. So we're going to talk about all this in the 9 a.m. hour. Great opportunity to get yourselves educated and get information and resources. We'll talk about it. Let's get into traffic this morning. Those of you that are rolling through, look, there are a few things that will slow you down. Florence Avenue on the northbound 710 with the collision, and Firestone Boulevard also on the northbound 710. Still slow and go in that area. Good morning, family. It's a day, Lamar. 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
1: All right, so during a recent episode of the Mental Health Podcast, LeBron James' wife, Savannah, brought up the fact that she doesn't feel the need to pay for her longtime friend and business partner, April McDaniel, to fly first class when they travel together. So Savannah will fly first class and her friend April flies business class. April said she doesn't feel the need to be in first class because that's not in her budget. She went on to say in part that she and Savannah live two different lifestyles. However, Savannah is getting some backlash now because users on social media are saying that Savannah is wrong and that if she flies first class, her friend and business partner should fly first class too. What do you think?
0: What is Savannah getting backlash for that for?
1: Because it's her friend. You know, you're rich. You want, you know, bring your friend along and be rich and you all fly together. That's what people are saying. Yeah. You're rich. Fly your friend first class. That's what she's saying.
2: Oh, I've been letting Larry Moe in the back of the plane. I've been letting him. Oh, my partner Larry Moe, he fly with me. I'd be up there. He back there. I don't even know when he get off. I know I'm off.
0: That's unfair.
1: But yeah. You know how, like, when Oprah and Gail first became friends, Oprah gave...
0: That's not my obligation. Savannah's a woman. Mm-hmm. Her obligation ain't to take care of nobody. The girl said she don't feel a need to fly in first class, that's not in her budget.
1: Yeah, I
0: appreciate that. So if she living her life...
3: Mm-hmm. Yeah, they have different lifestyles.
0: Savannah living her life.
1: Uh-huh.
0: They don't understand how it is, man, that constant tug when you're successful. From the moment you wake up, everybody you know wants something.
3: But you know what, Steve? People are comparing it. They're saying y'all are always in celebrities and billionaires' business, but y'all the same people when y'all go out to eat. You not paying for
2: split
3: this.
2: Check.
3: You not split. You want to split the check.
1: Ooh,
3: you
1: didn't order this. Check.
3: You didn't do this.
0: Exactly,
3: so it's the
0: right.
3: same thing. It's the same thing.
0: But the moment you think a person's supposedly rich or well off, now all of a sudden they obligated to do all of this stuff.
3: That's
0: Man,
1: and
0: let me
1: tell you
0: something.
1: You're speaking from experience.
3: Yeah.
0: I fell into that trap early on. I fell into that trap. I want everybody to fly like me. Everybody live my life. Uh-huh. Everybody stay white. Hey, man, you can't do that. You keep doing that.
1: And you'll
0: keep
1: be broke.
0: Doing that. But you'll it come. But see, here's the backlash that y'all don't see that comes for them. Mm-hmm. Then all of a sudden, you got a bunch of people around you that now expect.
1: The entitlement.
0: So now it ain't just a plane ticket. It's your whole lifestyle now.
3: Yeah.
1: Oh, no. Yeah.
0: If we're going to go out here together, can I wear this or can you buy me this to go here?
1: Okay. It's much more onto it. All right.
0: The sense of entitlement gets crazy, my bad.
1: Yeah. All right. Coming up, we'll check your voicemail, Steve, at 877-29-STEVE. That's coming up right after this.
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5: Well, thank you there, Shirley. Good morning, family. Radio Free is celebrating Donnie Day. It's Donnie Hathaway's birthday. And a lot of folks are excited because we have decided at 10 a.m., 45 after every hour, we're going to play the best of Donnie Hathaway, right? And we're also sending a big happy birthday out to Stephanie Andrews. She is the president of Stevie Wonder's company. We want to send her a happy birthday. A lot of folks to get on the birthday list. So if you've yet to get on there, the birthday list is brought to you by the SOS Lawyers. You've been in an accident. You shouldn't stress. The SOS Lawyers will give you every penny you deserve from those insurance companies. They'll go get it. 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All right, let's take a look at this traffic. Many of you are out there trying to make your way. The northbound 405 right there as you get to Western. Looks like it's a little slow and go there. Southbound 110 at Manchester. Watch watch out there as folks are trying to exit off in the area. Taste of Soul, the lineup. We're going to drop the full lineup at 3:30, so make sure you stick around, all right? Those Disneyland tickets will be up for grabs by 8 a.m. We're using the KJLH mobile app. Give me a little time to get that set up, and then you'll be a big winner. Not only will you get out there for Halloween just in time with this family four-pack, one day, one park, but you'll also qualify for the grand prize, a pair of Magic Key Inspire annual passes, and that's a good win, too. So keep it locked. Good morning, family. It's a day. 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
6: I'm going to put it down, you can fall in love. 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I'm going to put it down, you can fall in love. I'm going to put it down, you can fall in love. 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I'm going to put it down, you can fall in love. I'm going to put it down, I'm going to put it down.

0: It is time now to check your voicemail, Steve, at 877-29-STEVE. 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Let's go to Trey in Tampa.
1: Hey, Mr. Harvey. My name is Trey. I'm in Tampa, Florida. I want to say God bless you on the morning show. I want to comment on something that you said about listening to the show, and you said you're going to try to get to 210 by your birthday. And, you know, let me tell you something about words. Words are power. And just say, I'm going to be 210 on my birthday. You don't have to try. That word if is the biggest word in vocabulary. There's no if, because all that does is create doubt. Anytime you're trying to reach a goal and you have any slight part of doubt in your talking about your goal, you might not reach it. Cause you're the one that said, man, I'll try this, that, whatever. And you said, man, don't use the word try. I learned that from you. You're going to reach 210, maybe less. You will do it. Don't ever use the word try, because that's a space, a opening for doubt. And I appreciate you so much, man. We love y'all here in Tampa, Florida. I'm one of your biggest fans. God bless you and the whole morning crew. Thank you, Mr. Harvey, for listening.
2: You know something, man? I received it. And he's 100% correct.
0: Mm-hmm.
2: He is 100% correct.
0: Mm-hmm.
2: And words are very powerful.
0: Very powerful.
2: Say that. I'm going to try to be 210. Nah, man.
0: Yeah.
2: I'm going to be 210.
0: That's right.
2: On my birthday.
0: Say it. Put it out
2: there. He's absolutely right.
0: Because
2: That's really what I believe.
0: Yeah.
2: But I'm human. I'm sorry, brother. I don't want to let nobody down. I don't want to not practice what I preach and live by the words I live. But man, that's 100% correct.
0: Mm-hmm.
2: But everybody has to be reminded every now and then.
0: That's right, we're human. Yeah.
2: Everybody got to be reminded. And that was just a reminder to me.
0: Mm-hmm. Mm-hmm. Yeah.
2: And I am going to be 210. And you know how I know? You know what I'm starting to do? I'm starting to eat my dinner earlier.
0: Mm-hmm.
2: And if I am hungry, I just have this little drink that I can make. It's called Perfect Aminos. It's protein and pure aminos.
0: Mm-hmm.
2: And I just drink that at night and go to bed. And then the first thing I do when I wake up, I drink 16 ounces of water. And right after that, I drink another Perfect Amino protein, which has zero sugar, hardly any calories, so it don't affect it. Like if you're intermittent fasting or fasting, it don't affect it. I'm going to be 210. And thank you for reminding me of that, brother. Thank you.
3: Woo-hoo! Yay, Trey.
0: All right.
2: My dog.
4: That's good.
2: My dog.
0: And we love you too, Tampa. Thank you. All right. Moving on to Butter, the mailman, who left
2: man
0: a message.
2: Butter
0: the mailman.
5: Good morning. This is Butter the mailman. Junior, I got a problem with you. You left the top 20 whatever football teams. You did not once mention my Vegas Raiders. I'm coming for you, Junior. I'm sick of you, Junior. And we should be over top the Kansas City Cheating Chiefs. This is Butter the mailman. I'm Daryl J. Thomas Sr. And the J is for gentleman. So I'll talk to y'all later. I love y'all, but Junior, you owe me an apology. You did not mention my Vegas Raiders, and we 3-0. Whatever, Junior.
4: Wow, brother. That was a lot for to be the mailman. And I did mention your Las Vegas Raiders because y'all was number 14. I did say y'all was 3-0, and I got it right here on my paper when I said it. We was all shocked that you beat the Chiefs. But that's all right, buddy. You hear what you want to hear, though. But, you know, that's all good. Ain't no problem.
3: Not
4: man,
3: Junior with
4: strong.
3: The receipts.
4: I got the receipts, but, man, whatever
2: and,
4: Butter.
2: And Junior, you correct, but I want to talk to Butter, too. And, Butter, I think you owe your teachers an apology. Because your initials is something J-R, and the J is for gentlemen. That
0: gentleman.
2: Is not how you spell gentleman.
0: No, what it's not. It certainly is not. All right. Thank you, callers. We appreciate you very much.
2: The Raiders is 3-0?
4: Yeah, man.
2: I ain't know that.
0: All right, Junior, and the callers, and Butter, the mailman, everybody, thank you. Coming up next, a prank phone call. Junior's in for the nephew right after this.
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0: Coming up at the top of the hour, right about 4 minutes after, it is my strawberry letter for today. And the subject is keep it between us. Okay? Keep it between us. Don't tell anybody else. We'll get into it in just a few. Because right now, Junior is in for the nephew with today's prank phone call.
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0: Junior, what you got for us?
2: Did you hear Butter last break? Butter? The mailman. Did y'all hear
1: Butter mailman? He had a problem with you, Junior.
2: Yes, he had a serious problem.
0: He's coming for you, yeah.
2: Yeah, yeah. He said,
1: he
2: whatever,
1: said you
2: Junior.
1: Didn't mention the Raiders, his Las Vegas Raiders, in the top 20. And
0: ranking,
1: Yeah, he tired of you.
2: And I Junior told him, said I said, he did. Number 14, but I was like, man, you ain't got to go off on me like that, Butter. Man,
3: he said, whatever.
2: I mean, we ain't going to Super Bowl. Y'all ain't going either, Butter. So, what are we talking about? I mean, goodness. Golly, he was serious about these Raiders, man. I mean, it's just 3 games. I mean, we ain't won one, but we congratulations, Butter.
0: Oh,
2: man,
0: that's pretty.
2: That kind of hurt my heart with the way Butter was talking to me. He said, whatever, Junior. The last person said to me, man, we broke up. I know that. We broke up.
0: The last person
2: I said,
0: Junior.
2: Whatever, Junior, we broke up. That was it. You ain't got to talk to me like that. Yeah, it's over and done with. I know what they Butter should be doing. Butter should make sure we get these $5,000 checks from Trump. Just bring them to the house if we gonna do something. Whatever, Butter.
1: No, he is
0: a mailman.
1: Trump is going to give you $5,000 checks if the Republicans win the House and the Senate.
2: So in
1: order to get your $5,000, you're going to have to sell yourself out.
0: Sell yourself.
2: Oh, we ain't doing that, huh? We know that. We know they ain't finna get that. Butter gonna be the mailman. That's all I know. Just look for them.
3: That's all I was saying.
2: Yeah.
0: Let's
2: go ahead and get to the prank, man. Okay, here we go. The nephew left us a prank today, and it's, that ain't my brother's baby. I don't know why Tommy do this, but this is his ignorance already. That ain't my brother's baby. Come on, Cat.
4: Don't worry about it. It's something I need to take care of. I talk to...
5: Hello.
4: May I speak to Terry?
5: This is she.
4: My name is Daryl. Damon is my brother. I don't live in Dallas where y'all live at. I'm the one that live out of town. But we done had a family meeting and talked about it. And I know Travis is your son. He 8 years old. But the problem is, the reason why I'm calling you, Terry, is because we done found out that Travis ain't none of Damon's child.
5: Excuse me?
4: Travis ain't none of Damon's child. He been paying you child support here for the last
5: Wait, hold on. And you said your name was who?
4: I'm Darryl. I'm Damon's brother.
5: And who gave you this information?
4: We all done found the information out. We actually going to go down there to the courthouse and get all this stuff rectified. But we done found out that Travis ain't none of Damon's child. And he been sitting up here sending you money, $700-$800 a month. And this child ain't even here. Now, I hate for Travis to find this out, and he going to have to find it out.
5: Wait. He ain't finna find that. But why are you calling me?
4: Look, the family done had a meeting, and I'm the one that they decided to make the phone call and tell you what's going on.
5: But you don't have a thing to do with this. You ain't nobody daddy over here, so I'm not sure what you're calling for or who God made you king or wanted you to be head in charge to call, but that is not going to work out.
4: But let me, why are you doing this to my brother? That's what I'm saying. For 8 years, the man been sending you $700-something a month, and this ain't even his child.
5: Well, you know, why am I even talking to you? I'm not really sure. Your brother need to call me if he has any problems or questions. You have a good day. Hello?
4: You don't hang no phone up on me. Damon told me your little was hard-headed anyway. Now, look.
5: Wait a minute. You know what? You got the wrong one, baby. Like, I'm trying to not lose all my religion today, but you about to make me lose it on your...
4: About to make me lose... What?
5: You don't know who you with over here. So, like I said before, my son, your nephew that you try not to claim over there, I don't know why you... Came from wherever the hell you said you came from to Dallas to try to start the mess.
4: I came from California down here to Dallas, and I'm telling you.
5: You need to take your black come back to California because down here, you don't know me like that.
4: No, I don't know you, but I'm finna know you, and Travis finna know that my brother ain't his daddy.
5: I don't know. You know what? You need to talk to your brother again. That's what you need to do, and you don't need to be talking to me.
4: You finna send us all the money my brother done sent y'all.
5: And when I do,
6: look,
5: when I send all that 8 years worth of money back.
6: You gonna send every dime back because it belonged to my brother. That ain't my brother's child. Now, we ain't got time to be going on no Maury Povich show or nothing to find out who the daddy.
5: You know what? Like I said, you picked the wrong one. It'd be your best bet not to call me anymore. You actually, it is a good thing that you call, because if you came knocking on my door, you'd have got your ass whooped today.
6: No, you go. That's my second thing I'm finna do if we can't rectify it over the phone. I don't have a problem coming over there, knocking down some doors and getting some questions answered. Because this ain't Damon's baby.
5: Obviously, you must wish it was yours since you're taking so much interest.
6: No, it ain't mine. But it ain't Damon's either. And we got 700.
5: You must not have any and looking for some. But I'm sorry. This one's taken over here, and Damon will continue to pay what he owes.
6: Damon don't owe another.
5: Ask what's wrong with you brothers now. You don't want to pay. I'm sorry. He's going to continue to pay. And you can call whoever you want to call him. Do whatever you want to do. So go back and tell your mama and everybody else who waiting for this meeting to let them know. It ain't happening.
6: Look, my mama ain't got nothing to do with it. Mama been.
5: You said your mama and all y'all got together. She the same way. I see where you get it from. You act just like her. Y'all some nosy people. Mind your own business. That's a grown man.
6: That ain't. My mama said it from the get go that it wasn't her. That it wasn't Damon's child.
5: Nah, that
6: mean
5: your mama's a two faced lie because you ain't what your mama said.
6: You ain't finna sit here and bring my mama up in this.
5: Well, if you know so much, then you come knock on my door. Come knock on my door if you want to.
6: We done the math. $750 times 12, then times 8 is $72,000. That's how much money my brother done sent you, and that's how much we want back. And I need you to get to working on this money now.
5: Okay. Why don't you come over here and get it?
6: Don't get your whooped today, Terry.
5: Come on over here, and you gonna see them get their whooped. You in Dallas.
6: When is I don't care nothing about it, but I'm in no Dallas.
5: This ain't California.
6: So what?
5: I don't even know what the hell. I don't even know why I'm wasting my time talking to you. Like I said, your brother is a weak. If he got to have you, y'all had a meeting and you got to be the one to call, I'm not really understanding.
6: Look, I got one more thing I need to say to you. Is you listening to me?
5: You know, you're getting on my nerves. That's what you're doing.
6: You respect me. Are you listening to me?
5: You what?
6: This is Nephew Tommy from the Steve Harvey Morning Show. You just got pranked. You just got pranked by your sister Tanya, baby.
5: You know what?
6: She say, talk to her about her baby daddy and that baby.
5: Yeah, I don't play with the children. Oh, my gosh. I'm so embarrassed.
6: All right, let me ask you this. What is the baddest? I'm talking about the baddest radio show in the land.
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2: All right, there you go, Shirley. There you go, Carl. Huh? That ain't... my brother's baby.
4: My brother told a girl that one time, too. That ain't my brother's baby.
0: And what happened?
2: Well,
0: was it not? Yeah.
4: Yeah, it was.
3: Was he talking about you?
4: Yeah.
3: Your brother was
4: talking. I don't know why he went over there. I don't know what. Well, I don't know what. What he was drinking.
2: Yeah.
4: Why are you over there?
0: Why were you over there?
3: Is the question.
0: Right.
2: Man.
0: Oh, my goodness.
2: That ain't my brother. If you could say that, Uncle, about a family member, did anybody know if they could say, like, that ain't my cousin? Who would it be in your family? I know who would be in mine. Everybody. No, it's not. I got a whole list of them I'd run down. That's not my Aunt Beth. That's not who that is.
0: That is hilarious, Junior.
3: I think we all got family members we can't stand.
0: All right, coming up next, it is my strawberry letter, and the subject is Keep It Between Us. We'll get into that right after this.
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0: Adai Lamar, the beautiful one. What's going on, girl?
9: Well, Shirley, we're getting information from Franklin High School. This is the school there in Highland Park, 6th through 12th grade. A senior fell to his death yesterday. This is from the fourth story of that school. It happened just before 1 p.m. According to the LAPD investigation, they're looking at the circumstances that happened before that fall. According to them and other witnesses, a fight took place where that senior was involved. He somehow left that classroom and fell over the balcony after that. It is a death investigation. It's ongoing. Mental health professionals are on the campus this morning to help with students deal with this issue. And looks like they will be open. A lot of people were trying to figure out if they were actually going to be open today. They are open. Mental health professionals are on the campus. So if you can, notify parents and let them know the school is open, but there is help there as well. Again, that investigation continues. Rolling through traffic this morning could be easier for you if you slow down just a bit. Still problems out there on the northbound 405 right as you get to Western, a little slow and go. And then the southbound 110 right as you get to Manchester, same story, slow go in that area as well. Don't forget Tuesday, October 6th, you can join KGLH, Tammy Mack, and Bobo for the 2026 Civic Center Clean Air Sustainable Transportation Fair at Gloria Molina Grand Park. That's right. It's downtown LA from 10 to 2 p.m. You can explore the latest in electric and clean air transportation options. So make sure you don't miss that. Again, that's Tuesday, October 6th. 9 a.m. hour will be here before you know it. It's our community call hour. Very special guest joining us, LA County Commissioner of Alcohol and Other Drugs, Tanya McKenzie, along with Dr. Kevin Burns, the Associate Medical Director for LA County Substance Abuse and Prevention Control. We're going to talk about things that are going on when it comes to substance abuse and new drugs that are out there that you as a parent and young adult or child needs to know about. So we'll talk about all this in the 9 a.m. hour. Stick around. Good morning, family. It's Adai Lamar, Radio Free, 102.3 KJLH.
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0: response coming up at 23 minutes after the hour. Today's Strawberry Letter subject, keep it between us. We'll get back into it right after this.
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11: 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What's going on, Miss Lady?
12: Well, we're up and moving this morning. 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
13: Good morning. How are you?
12: Yeah, folks are loving the app. We've had it for quite some time, so they realize that they can go take us wherever they go, listen to all the great music. 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
13: Absolutely, and it's absolutely free.
12: So you'll be able to grab these tickets. If you win, you'll get qualified for the grand prize, a pair of Magic Key Inspire annual passes. So good luck to you there, all right? Let's roll through a little traffic this morning. Some of you are rolling, and you're trying to figure out how to get around some of this stuff out there. I get it. It's a little slow and go for you, especially when you're on the eastbound 10 at Normandy Avenue. The off-ramp is tied up with a hit and run. No injuries there. Calgrove Boulevard from the southbound 5 and the westbound 60 at Hacienda Boulevard. There is a collision there, all right? So if you're looking for these Disneyland tickets, keep in mind, what did we say? It's the KJLH mobile app. That's how you're able to get them today. So go over, get registered, and good luck to you, all right? All right, good morning, family. It's Adai Lamar, Radio Free, 102.3 KJLH.
14: Hi, my name is Michael. 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She would listen to KJLH every morning. I remember her singing and bobbing her head to her favorite songs and commenting on her favorite commercials. 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
1: What's going on around KJLH this morning?
2: Well, I tell you what, Carla, this morning at 9 a.m., the community call starts with a conversation that parents and families really need to have. Drugs are changing in the streets and in different social circles, and so is addictions. Are the slogans still working? You remember Dorian was like, this is your brain with the grease.
3: Yeah.
2: And this is your brain on drugs when they put the egg on there.
3: I remember that. Yes.
2: That's all it took for me. I was that kid.
3: I was like, what is going on here?
2: No, I was that kid. I saw the other folks. I learned from just watching other people, their mistakes. I was like,
3: absolutely.
2: Okay. Yeah, but yeah. Others, you know, some kids are harder to reach. So they've come up with new things about one pill can kill. Mm. And so we're just trying to find out if these things are really reaching our young people. Stronger substances are out in the streets, in the schools, in the communities. And, you know, parents never see this coming sometime. It's not the drug dealer that you see on the streets like, you know, hey, mm-hmm. here, hit this. The first one free. It's not what you think anymore.
3: First one free. You know what I mean?
2: Yeah. It's like, it's not that. The kids are getting these drugs in their hands through different ways. Yeah. And we want to really talk about that, educate our parents as well as the youth today, and tell parents what's really out there. So we have some wonderful experts that are joining us with the warning signs. And of course, we're going to talk about prevention, rehabilitation, real resources. All right. So we want you to know the signs, know the risks, know what's coming and what's already out there when it comes to drugs. All right. So this is a conversation you can't afford to miss. It's the community call at 9 a.m. this morning. All right. So let's roll through some traffic. Look, Carson Street from the northbound 605 is tied up with a hazard there. Northbound 5 at Atlantic Boulevard is tied up as well. So careful as you approach. We got birthday shout outs coming up this hour. This break is brought to you by the Law Offices of Homa Malayam. If you've been involved in a car accident or injured, give her office a call. She'll take care of you personally. 310-207-9009. No recovery, no fee. Good morning, family. It's a day. 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
2: 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You never know. You might just fool around and find something out. You know how we do.

0: Give out some birthday love this morning. A day, show the family some love.
1: Yeah, let's do this. The birthday list is brought to you by the SOS Lawyers. You've been in an accident, you shouldn't stress about it. The SOS Lawyers, they've got your back. They'll make sure insurance companies do right by you. Give them a call, though. You got to get them a call. You got to get them involved. 877-SOS-SOS-1. That's one of the first calls you really need to make. That's 877-SOS-SOS-1. We got Darren Jim celebrating out in Mesquite, Texas. Happy birthday to you. Amber Shadow out in Santa Clarita. Happy birthday to you. Doris Marie Baker on the list. Stacy and Stanley Bell. These are siblings. They're not twins, though? No. Okay. In Victorville, I love it. Gail Crenshaw, happy birthday to you. Is that Lack Williams and Watts? Happy birthday. Shelly Ginger in Palmdale. Andrea out in Torrance is celebrating her birthday. Joanne Johnson in Northridge. Herbert Newell of Long Beach, happy birthday. Charlotte. Charlotte, okay. Taylor in Anaheim. China Benjamin, happy birthday to you. Other siblings celebrating, Chance and Chelsea Bevins in Vegas. Now, they're twins?
2: No.
1: Still not twins?
2: No, there's like a senior gap.
1: I love it. I love it, though. I love it. Lakeisha Makata is celebrating in L.A. LaWanda and Edna, this is mother and daughter in Lancaster. I love that. They're born on the same day. And Fred Jones, happy birthday. Happy birthday to all of you that are celebrating today. All right, now let's roll through a little traffic this morning. Look, it's a little slow and go out there on the eastbound 134 at Forest Lawn Drive. Heads up in that area. It's going to be like that for a minute. The westbound 10 at La Brea, a little slow and go there. So careful in all directions out there. All right, don't forget, coming up in the next hour, it's the community call every Thursday at 9 a.m. We speak with folks that we really need to hear from here locally that really have an impact on things that are happening in our community. We'll have LA County Commissioner of Alcohol and Other Drugs, Tanya McKenzie, along with Dr. Kevin Burns, the Associate Medical Director for LA County, the Substance Abuse and Prevention Control. We're talking all things that are happening in our community when it comes to drugs, what parents need to know and kids need to be educated about. It's coming up. Good morning. It's a day. Lamar, Radio Free, 102.3 KJLH.
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1: Thank you, Steve. It's Community Call here at 9 a.m., and we're excited to welcome very special guests. It's been a full day so far. Of course, everyone's excited because it is Donnie Day. That's right. We're celebrating Donnie Hathaway's birthday today. We're giving you a chance to hear all the great music, right? 45 after every hour starting at 10 a.m., and also a very, very special happy birthday going out to Stevie Wonder's company president, Stephanie Andrews. It's her birthday today as well. We are certainly, certainly proud to be able to celebrate with Donnie's, all of Donnie's music today. Everybody's excited about that. And then, of course, the 39th U.S. president, the late Jimmy Carter, born on this day as well. So we got a lot going on today. Plus, don't forget, at 3:30, we will be dropping the lineup for The Taste of Soul. So get ready. That's all coming up, all right? Drugs are changing in our community. It's looking different out there. We've always been talking about fentanyl, and, you know, that seems to be like the buzzword as far as drugs that we hear about that's so dangerous. But there's something out there that they're saying is far more potent than that. We wanted to take an opportunity to bring in the experts to talk about this. So our family and communities can be educated and know what's out there before, you know, they are hit with something that their families are struggling with. Drugs are changing, and so is addiction. And today we want to not only talk about the drugs that are out there, but how does one become addicted? What is going on with that person for them to decide to try drugs? And once that addiction is there, how do we recover? What does true rehabilitation looks like? And not just the look and saying, oh, go to rehab. This is the truth of what really happens when you go there, and the struggle that, you know, you may encounter when just trying to get off of some of these drugs. Joining us this morning, we have the LA County Commissioner of Alcohol and Other Drugs, Tanya McKenzie. Good morning. Welcome back, Ms. Tanya.
2: Good morning. So thrilled to be here, and always love having this conversation and educating our community.
1: You've been so such a valuable resource to us, sharing about the different things that are out there. Because, you know, like I said, we talk about fentanyl, but we're seeing more and more out there. And not only do we want to just talk about the drugs that are out there, but how we can get folks to the resources they need. And we invited Dr. Kevin Burns, the Associate Medical Director for the LA County Substance Abuse Prevention and Control, to jump in this conversation as well. Thank you so much for being here, Dr. Burns.
3: Good morning. It is really wonderful to be here. And thank you both for all you do for the community and what this radio station does.
1: Thank you. Look, it's stuff out there stronger than what we used to talk about. You know, weed used to be considered the gateway drug. You know, we used to have the different commercials on to warn kids, this is your brain with the egg frying, and this is your brain on. That's all it took for me as a kid. But, you know, now you guys have different things. One pill can kill, things like that, to really reach.
2: One pill can kill. One pill.
1: Tell us about each of your departments and what you do as far as community outreach, trying to get the messages out.
2: So as the chair of the LA County Commission on Alcohol and Other Drugs, it's important to know that there are commissioners in everyone's district. So every supervisor has appointed commissioners on this council. And what we do is we look at how we can educate, how we can prevent. We look at policies and we plan to make sure that our community understands what's going on, understands how to get help, understands their resources, and we put in place opportunities for people to engage in what's going on in regards to alcohol and other drugs. It's really a matter of understanding your resources and supporting, you know, a sober lifestyle, supporting being healthy. And we work under SAPC. So glad the good doctor is here, because they are very integral in how our county, you know, deals with alcohol and drug issues.
1: Dr. Burns, your take on what you guys do in that particular organization.
3: Yeah, thank you. And it's a real pleasure to be here with the chair of our commission, because they do play such an important role in the county. So SAPC, the Substance Abuse Prevention and Control Bureau, is a part of the Los Angeles County Department of Public Health. And within our bureau, we have a broad range of services, and we look at all the impacts of substance use of drugs within our community, from prevention to overdose prevention and harm reduction, risk reduction, treatment and recovery. And so within that broad spectrum, we have programs in all of those areas to engage Los Angeles.
1: When you hear about, you know, how far things have changed over the years, when you hear the stories, either one of you can answer. When we used to say and think, oh, weed was the biggest problem. Then it was vaping. You know, people came out about vaping and talking about that and just cigarettes. How far are we from that? When I was talking to you at Tanya, I called you immediately. I saw this story about something that was stronger than fentanyl. That seems to be what everybody's on the buzzword right now. Everyone's afraid of that. But there's something else out there that they're saying is stronger. Has it made its way on the West Coast yet?
3: So what's recently come in the news is this substance, cychlorophene. Mm-hmm. It was seen on the East Coast, and then there was an article recently about a death that was attributed to it in San Francisco. We have not seen it in Los Angeles yet. We are testing. We are looking for it. Mm-hmm. We look in wastewater. We have drug testing. And also our medical examiner does toxicology reports. Mm. So we're keeping an eye out for it. We certainly will let the public know. What is important to know is we still have a huge crisis of overdose deaths.
1: Yeah.
3: And so a few things people should know is that get-to-know reduction in overdoses since 2022. So we're now down. We're moving the right direction, but we still have a lot of work to go. On average, in 2025, 6 people died in Los Angeles County a day. Mm. It's approximate from drug overdose. So

0: of drugs. We were saying that, you know, you gave us the technical name for it, but what is it known on the streets? I know we've got the fentanyl, but there's something trank or whatever. Trank. That's the one that is, you know,
1: Xylazine.
0: You see that. Yeah. Yeah. We see a lot of that. And that's where family, you see the individuals that looks like they're unconscious.
1: Contorted.
0: Yeah. And their bodies are contorted, but still standing, and they have no idea where they are or whatever. We want to get into some of the names of this so parents will know what these are, so kids can really understand what the consequences are when they try these, even if they're just curious, or what makes a young person or anyone decide to try these drugs. We're going to have that conversation here in just a bit. Family, it's the community call. We're talking about drugs that are in our streets and our communities, something a little bit different than what you've been thinking or hearing about. And addiction is changing as well. We've got some resources set for you. Good morning, family. It's Aday, Lamar, and you're listening to your station. 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

0: 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You've been in an accident, don't stress. The SOS Lawyer has your back. 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Taste of Soul right around the corner, right? The 17th will be here before you know it. A lot of folks trying to figure out who's going to be on our stage. We're going to drop that list today at 3:30, so get ready for that. Okay, so we're talking about drugs in our community, things that we need to know because it's forever changing. Two very special guests joining us today, LA County Commissioner of Alcohol and Other Drugs, Tanya McKenzie, and Dr. Kevin Burns, the Associate Medical Director for LA County Substance Abuse Prevention and Control. We were getting into the realm of it, you know, when we talk about the different things that are that have changed over the years that are in streets. And you know, we were talking about fentanyl being the buzzword, but there are other drugs out there that we may not know the technical term for, but we know them by their street names. What are some of the other things out there right now, Tanya?
1: So we got Fenty, Blues, M30s, China Girl, counterfeit pills, Perks, Blues, M-boxes, Pressies, mm-hmm. Xanax, you might hear bars, Xannies, Xylazine, mm-hmm. we talked about before, Trank dope, zombie drug. What else?
0: Those bath salts. Remember, yes, that's a big thing that they're trying to.
1: But there's no street name for that.
0: Yeah.
1: It's just the salts.
0: Yeah. And you know, they get those. Kids can get those
1: anywhere.
0: Like in the convenience stores, the drug store, not the drug stores, but like the gas stations. They're right there.
1: So they're also using the oxygen, the little oxygen tanks. They had to stop selling those in the party stores because they were using those. And then we got Kratom, 7OHs, obviously Coke, the regular Snow, Blow, Yayo.
0: Yeah.
1: So you'll hear names like that.
0: You know, it's so interesting because you would think that we hear those names and we know like, oh, there's something going on. But kids have this whole little code that they talk in now with emojis and different things like that when they're in their conversations that mean different things. Right. What are some of those things parents might be able to look for, those emojis and stuff in there?
1: So the emojis you might see like a snowflake. Mm. If you look in their phones, which I always suggest that parents do these random checks, you might see a snowflake. Mm-hmm. You might see the picture of a pill. If you see a blue heart, if you see a pea. So the blue pea that you can get as an emoji, and then a plug.
0: That's the person
1: the
0: who's
1: emoji
0: getting
1: plug.
0: To... Okay,
1: will let you know something's going on.
0: When we
1: real quick, Whippets. That's the one where they use the nitrous oxide.
0: Oh,
1: and they can get those from
0: anywhere. I've seen that too. You can get those in the smoke shops and different things like that. Doctor, give us some information about how, if a parent sees these kind of things, how they can get resources to kind of help them. I know you have a 1-800 number for that. How parents can feel, you know, they can feel overwhelmed when they think that there's a problem and not know where to turn.
2: Absolutely. Thank you. And so we do have a 24/7 substance abuse support line. That's also a behavioral support line. It's actually with the Department of Mental Health and with our Department of Public Health. And that number is 1-800-854-7771. 1-800-854-7771. And I also want to highlight two web pages people mm-hmm. should know about. RecoverLA.org. And that's designed for a mobile phone, but it has a lot of great resources connecting mm-hmm. in both prevention, risk reduction, harm reduction, treatment, lots of resources on that. And we also have a campaign that gives a lot of anti-stigma about how we're addressing and working together as a community called By LA for LA. Mm-hmm. And that's in partnership with our Department of Health Services. So I think those are some resources because this is a challenge. And if parents are concerned, they should obviously, number one, always encourage, speak to your children, mm-hmm. you know, find out what's happening. Make sure they know you'd rather them call you at 2 a.m. than get a call from the hospital, like that you're there to support them and you want to know what's happening. And then when you do have concerns, reach out to talk to folks about how can I understand better what's the situation that they're in.
0: How are kids getting enticed by drugs? I feel like we have messaging out, you know, that warns them that this is not good and not safe, and perhaps they overlook those. What would cause a child to say, okay, I'm still going to, is it pure curiosity? What else could be happening? And not just with, you know, kids, but adults, period, that may want to get into experimenting with drugs.
2: Yes, we see it across all age ranges. Obviously, with our developing minds, when people are beginning to make independent decisions as adolescents, that's a time that we want people to be thinking about, hey, what are healthy options? Mm-hmm. Like, how do you have healthy development? That's a conversation we want to have with our adolescents. And the reasons that people may try drugs, maybe it is an impulse, they're curious, but oftentimes it can be related to other mental health issues. Anxiety, depression, other concerns. And so really want to kind of understand what's happening for the individual, whether adolescent or an adult.
0: So when we hear weed, we understand, like, I feel like the whole big idea of when we hear about drug addiction and what they don't call it addiction anymore. You said it's substance abuse disorder.
2: And substance use disorder. Yeah.
0: Okay. Weed seems to be like on the low totem pole when it comes to things like that. Is that what you're seeing? Like that weed is no longer like the threat now because now that it's legal, they can find it in different places where there is not necessarily tainted anymore. Is that the low totem pole now, or is it still?
1: I don't think it's the low totem pole. I actually think it's more dangerous because now there's chemicals involved. Mm-hmm. Once it became legal, then it also became commercialized. And then when it becomes commercialized, they're doing things to the actual plant to give it more potency. Mm-hmm. So that's not even natural anymore. And anytime you start adding chemicals to things, it's going to do something different to your body. Yeah.
2: So I would say definitely cannabis, marijuana is a health concern, just like any substance in our community. And as Tanya was pointing out, the potency and the different routes of administration, the accessibility, how is that impacting our community? How is that impacting individuals? And we see that there are negative health impacts from this that we want people to be aware of and to be thinking about.
0: Okay, so what about vaping? A lot of people are into that now. They're into the vapors, the vaping, you know, they get the vapes that look like the pins, that look like the disc for your computers. How dangerous is vaping right now? I've heard something about popcorn lung. Have you heard about that?
2: I think there's a vaping associated mm-hmm. lung injury mm-hmm. that has been tracked. Some of that was attributed to a specific chemical that was in some of the vapes. But I think the overriding vaping now allows for this intake of the vapor with various different chemicals. Some of them are nicotine, some of them might be marijuana, THC. And so that can have various impact, and it can lead to being physiologically dependent on these products, mm-hmm. right? It leads to a substance use disorder, someone having symptoms of addiction where they just feel compulsion to do it. And I think anytime we have products that are leading for that, along with other health problems that may come from that, we want people to be aware that these are health impacted products.
0: Family, we're going to take a quick break here. When we come back, we're going to get you information about if you know someone that may want to stop using drugs, or maybe they don't know that they have a problem yet, how you can have that conversation, but really talk about what rehabilitation looks like. We talk about going to rehab and we say, oh, just go to rehab, but there's a real journey ahead of those that decide to do that. We want to be realistic about that conversation. We'll have it when we come back. Good morning, family. It's the Community Call with me, Adela Marr, on Radio Free 102.3 KJLH.

0: time for a community update with my girl, Ade Lamar. How's things this morning?
1: Thank you so much there, Junior. It's the community call at 9 a.m. hour during the Steve Harvey Morning Show. We're talking what's going on in our community when it comes to drugs and alcohol. Very special guest joining us, the experts, to let us know what's here, what's coming, and how can we prepare ourselves. L.A. County Commissioner, Alcohol and Other Drugs, Tanya McKenzie, along with Dr. Kevin Burns, that is, the Associate Medical Director of L.A. County Substance Abuse Prevention and Control. A very deep conversation about the different things that are

0: out there. But parents sometimes feel like they are ill-prepared. They don't know what they're looking for. They don't want to talk to their children about it, afraid of the confrontation. What do you say to the parent or guardian that needs to have the conversation, or they see something or think they see something?
1: Parents, there are certain things that you'll see, like your child nodding off in between sentences, blue or gray fingertips, sudden weight loss, mood swings. In their rooms, you might see burnt foil. You might smell something different. If your child, the odor coming from them or their room is off, you should question that. Whipped cream chargers. They have Snapchats disappearing so that you can't see them. If you check their Venmo and Cash App, it'll show different things. And we talked about the symbols and emojis that you'll see on their phones. Mm-hmm. If you look at their Cash App and their Snapchats and things of that nature, and you see those there, these are all things to be concerned with. But your child's physical appearance and the smells and burnt foil, cut straws, and their eyes, their pupils. Mm-hmm. Really pay attention to your young person and do not be afraid to ask what's going on.
0: Look, you know, some of those things, as a parent, you'd be like, okay, automatic. But there are some other things that you may not even think of, like that could be going on. What about the parent that says, well, I'm, you know, or the child that's saying, this is my privacy. This is, you know, you're coming into my room and you're, you know, going through my things. You know, when do we respect their privacy and when do we invade and say, okay?
1: We respect their privacy at 18 when they're not in your house anymore because you're responsible for them. You got to think, we're in LA County. If your child is absent too many times, you get a phone call. So if you're responsible for them being at school and being on time, you're also responsible for their health and their safety. That is your job. And you should never feel bad about being their parent, making sure they're safe and healthy and doing your job.
0: We talk about the pills and, you know, what people consider drugs, but alcohol is a part of that. And we hear more and more of our teens getting into that and becoming, you got me afraid of saying addicts now, a substance use disorder with alcohol. Do we still use addicts or no? Like drug addiction and things like that?
2: Alcohol use disorder would be what that can lead to.
0: Yeah. So how do you address this? A lot of parents are thinking like, oh, they're going to do it anyway. They're going to get into it. They're going to be with their friends. They're going to experiment. They're going to whatever. And they decide, oh, well, we're going to do a safe place. We're going to let them try these things at home. We're going to let them try it when they're with their friends at the house where I can watch them. What, you know, do you say to that parent? Is that a good idea? Or, you know, are they setting themselves up? What can come from all that?
1: I think that is a gateway, like almost like we talked about with how marijuana was used. It was a gateway. It was seen as a gateway. Allowing them and giving them the okay to use alcohol in the house is a gateway to that behavior. And the truth is, you don't know if that behavior is going to become something worse. So giving them that opportunity to open that door is you saying, I'm okay to the possibility that this could be something worse. I don't know, doctor, what do you think?
2: I don't recommend that. I think one of the things is that all of these, a parent's concern, the first thing that I think that would trigger is a conversation. Mm-hmm. Let's have the conversation. And that is one of the most important things. You know, there's a saying, the opposite of addiction is not sobriety. The opposite of addiction is relationship, mm-hmm. right? And so when we think of someone who does struggle with a substance use disorder, a core part of changing that situation are the relationships in their lives. And I would move that back on the prevention spectrum. A core component of someone having a healthy lifestyle are the relationships in their lives. And the most important relationship in adolescent's life is with their primary caregiver, their parents, who hopefully is engaged and able to have those conversations.
0: Let's move a moment to those that have medical licenses for marijuana that are getting them from the dispensaries and things of that nature, who actually may actually have a prescription for it to calm their nerves or to help with anxiety, and they use that for that. How does that play into the realm of all of this?
2: So I think that, one, there are not a lot of medical recommendations for marijuana. I'm a family medicine doctor and an addiction doctor. Mm-hmm. And I do not have that as, do not have recommended diagnoses to prescribe marijuana for. Now, there are individuals that say they find it helpful in certain ways. Mm-hmm. And I would just always encourage them to please speak with your provider about how it's helping you or not helping you. There are complicating factors. There is, a marijuana use disorder. People sometimes have a relationship with marijuana that has a very negative impact on their life. And mm-hmm. we want to make sure if it is moving that direction for someone, in the same way with alcohol. Some people have some alcohol and that's a part of their lifestyle and it doesn't have a significant negative impact.
0: Right.
2: Noting that we are seeing more and more data that even a small amount of alcohol over time has a negative impact. So alcohol is not a healthy substance. But within all of this, people can talk to their medical providers and please share with what's happening with them. If someone's having issues, say with sleep, right? That's a challenging situation mm-hmm. that they should pull into with a medical provider. So I think the number one message I would say is talk to your doctor, nurse practitioner, physician assistant, mental health provider.
0: Now I'm going to play devil's advocate here for a minute and you can answer me when I come back. When you talk about, there are individuals that feel like marijuana helps them with their sleep or helps them, eat once they're going through situations with cancer and, going through the therapy and it helps them eat and things of that nature. And they really feel like it helps them. And the flip of that is if you go to a medical doctor, they will then turn around and give you some kind of drug that has some kind of symptom with it or, some kind of side effect, that unwanted side effect. Let's get into that conversation when we come back. We do have to take another break here. Family, it's the Community Call at 9 a.m. every Thursday. Today, we have very special guests. We're talking about what's going on in our community when it comes to drugs and alcohol. We'll be back right here with Radio Free 102.3 KJLH.
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3: Hi, Mom driving me to school. 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
1: Thank you. 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Big thank you to LA County Commissioner of Alcohol and Other Drugs, Tanya McKenzie, joining us, along with Dr. Kevin Burns, the Associate Medical Director for LA County Substance Abuse and Prevention and Control. We're having a very deep conversation about what's happening in our community when it comes to drugs and alcohol. We've been pretty much relaying it to our youth, but we do have adults that are struggling in this area as well, and you guys are able to help everybody.
2: Yes, we have programs for everybody. Los Angeles County Department of Public Health, we have a 24-hour, 7 days a week call line, 1-800-854-7771. 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
1: give that
2: please,
1: number again.
2: 1-800-854-7771. And I also want to mention again the recoverla.org. for resources in Los Angeles County. And then additionally, we have a great campaign by LA for LA in partnership with our Department of Health Services, between the Department of Public Health and the Department of Health Services.
1: Let's talk about how this can turn ugly when someone overdoses. And we hear about the Narcan, that it's in the schools now, it's in a lot of the bars, it's, you know, a community resource, places have it, you know, where they have resources and things of that nature. You can grab these. And I was sharing with you that I've heard about it, but I've never seen it. I've never seen it in person. I've never seen it up close. Explain to us what it looks like. How do you use it? And how effective is it?
2: It is very effective. Mm-hmm. Naloxone, also called Narcan, mm-hmm. One of the formulations, it is a small little device that you put in someone's nose, push a button, and it
1: like
2: sprays.
1: Like the nasal spray.
2: Like a nasal spray,
1: okay.
2: Exactly. It's a nasal spray.
1: Mm-hmm.
2: And so when someone overdoses on opioids, their breathing stops, and this reverses that process. And so we suggest that people have it in their first aid kit, in their cars, maybe carry it on their person. And it's for people, you may use it on your child, on your friends, your child's friends.
1: Mm-hmm.
2: So many folks in Los Angeles are at risk of being around an overdose.
1: Wow.
2: Right? And again, we have seen a 30% reduction in overdoses since 2022, but it is still far too high a number. It is almost 6 people on average a day died in 2025.
1: Wow.
2: So we're right around 2,400 deaths.
1: Does the Narcan work with fentanyl? Is that?
2: Yes.
1: Okay.
2: So it works against fentanyl. There are short YouTube videos people can learn about, mm-hmm. how to use it. It's now over the counter. You can get it usually from your pharmacy through your health plan. Mm-hmm. We have community health stations through the Department of Public Health, and just many different community organizations have it available.
1: So let me just get it straight. So I spray it in their nose, both nostrils or just one?
2: So I'll give you the sort of the format.
1: Okay.
2: If you see someone who's down, you mm-hmm. kind of walk up, hey, are you okay? Are you okay?
1: Mm-hmm.
2: You recognize this is an emergency. I say, Tanya, please call 911. And then look, are they breathing? What's happening? And if they're not breathing, put it in their nose. Push the button.
1: Or shallow breathing too, right?
2: Shallow breathing, mm-hmm. yeah. If you're concerned that they're not breathing adequately, mm-hmm. so bluish fingertips, mm-hmm. and they look like they are in a serious medical condition.
1: And then start trying to shake them.
2: You can shake, you want to shake to wake mm-hmm. them up. Mm-hmm. Obviously, mm-hmm. that's, first make sure that you're in touch and you're suddenly feel like this person is not waking when I'm arousing them.
1: Mm-hmm.
2: I'm seeing signs of shallow or no breathing, then give them naloxone. Learning CPR mm-hmm. teaches you these processes also.
1: Mm-hmm.
2: So you can do rescue breathing if someone's not breathing.
1: Okay, so let's go back to the devil's advocate part where we're talking about with marijuana and folks are, concerned if, now that it's legal, that it's okay because they're getting it from different dispensaries and things. And one would argue that it does help in certain situations, whether it helps to sleep. Those that have been diagnosed with cancer and they get their chemo and they just can't eat or they don't feel like eating, they do need nutrition, helps them to eat. Or, different anxieties and they feel like it does really help them. Why should they be concerned as well? Like they feel like it does help them.
2: So I would look at, we have a lot of substances available. Nicotine, mm-hmm. alcohol, mm-hmm. now marijuana. These are substances that people use. They're legal, but they can have health consequences, mm-hmm. all of them in different areas. And so I think if someone is concerned that it may be having a negative impact on their health, well, that's a key trigger that they themselves recognize, hey, I don't think this is working for me, right? Mm-hmm. And the other thing, as a family medicine doc and an addiction medicine doc, I go back to kind of the four pillars of like, how's your life doing? Are you sleeping adequately? Are you getting good nutrition? How's your stress level? You know, what are some of the basic functions of being able to have a healthy and stay healthy lifestyle? And what are the relationships like in your life? Do you have supportive, loving relationships? That core package of what's happening in their lives. If someone says, this activity I'm involved in is causing me not to be able to see my children or having problems with a partner, well, that's a negative health impact. We don't talk. But you're right. There are many people who find these substances to be

0: part of their life that they enjoy.
1: Mm-hmm. Rehabilitation, quickly before we have to end this. A lot of people are looking for a way out, and they do seek help through rehabilitation rehabs. What does that journey really look like? It's not, you know, people I've talked to, they're like, it's not all roses. It doesn't just happen overnight. You need a good support group.
0: Right. And it's, you know, recovery is a journey, not a destination. And so much of it happens in the outpatient setting. There are times for inpatient. And if you're in Los Angeles County and you have Medi-Cal, you are covered for substance use treatment. And that's not just inpatient. And a lot of folks who have a substance use disorder, they may feel like they're not ready or it's not for them. And we would say, please reach out to talk to someone. If you are recognizing that you're having negative impacts on your health, we want to talk to you. There are medications that may be helpful. We want to begin to have those conversations so that you can move along towards a healthier life.
1: Thank you so much for being here with us today. Tanya, I'm going to give you each a chance to just say something to wrap, but give us how we can get in touch with you and learn more. You're always sharing great information, Tanya.
2: Awesome. I'm always on Instagram, Tanya McKenzie PR. Please don't be afraid to jump in those DMs and just ask the question. Sometimes it's just about getting the conversation started. Control the Narrative is my platform. You can find me on every social media platform. Ask the questions. Don't be afraid and have those conversations with your kids.
1: Dr. Burns, how can we get, you can give us more of that number again.
0: Yeah, we'll get that number.
1: We need that number out there.
0: 1-800-854-7771. That's for substance use issues or mental health issues in partnership with the Department of Mental Health and the Department of Public Health. And we've got our recoverla.org and, of course, buyLA for LA. And so there's another website we'd encourage people to take a look at. And then to have conversations. We have prevention programs through our website. People can look at, if they look at what are curriculum and approaches for adolescents that have been shown to reduce unhealthy substance use.
1: All right, family. It's the community call. We're wrapping it up here. We have live streamed on Facebook and, of course, our YouTube page. You can be able to catch it there if you missed anything, if you want to share that with others. Thank you both for being here with us. This is a conversation we'll have to continue as things keep changing in our communities. We'll keep bringing you the information to keep you encouraged and informed. Good morning, family. It's a day. 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
1: Yeah. So let me say something, because I got something to say. 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

to disclose your business and they get to tell it. 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

0: Radio 3, 102.3, AJ, it's Chris Brown, back to sleep. See, you know, that's how I felt about 3 o'clock this morning. Can I hit that snooze button just one more time? Good morning, fam. Tayana Taylor, I got Kirk Franklin, throwback Bob Marley. 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Changes to SNAP benefits begin today, October 1, for millions of Americans. Now, what to do? Plus three dead in medevac helicopter crash off of Catalina Island. 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Got more info this hour. Coming up at 10:42 on a Throwback Thursday. 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
2: Book of Revelation, chapter 7, verses 16 and 17. 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

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Lekka, lekka, lekka, lekka, lekka, lekka, lekka, lekka, lekka, lekka, lekka, lekka, lekka, lekka, lekka, lekka, lekka, lekka, lekka, lekka, lekka, lekka, lekka, lekka, lekka, lekka, lekka, lekka, 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

0: Radio 3, 102, 43, KJLH, Donny Hathaway, Roberta Flack, Closer I Get to You. Classic. And we're celebrating Donny Hathaway Day and his birthday today, born October 1st, 1945. Born Donny Edward Hathaway in Chicago, Illinois. KJLH celebrates his talent, his music, and his life. And we're giving you Donny Hathaway on the 45s every hour today. We also send a happy birthday wish to Miss Stephanie Andrews, Stevie Wonder's company president, and the 39th U.S. president, the late Jimmy Carter. Now, later on today, we'll announce our Taste of Soul lineup with Tammy Mack coming up at 3:30 today. A lot of stuff going on. Be checking for that. Taste of Soul coming up Saturday, October 17th.
1: Yay! Oh, my God. I can't wait.
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0: Yeah, that's harmony. That's harmony, fellas. Yeah, that's harmony. It's Radio Free 102.3 KJLH. BJ Morton, BJ Chicago Kid, and Kenyon Dixon. Bring it to me. Now, see, from the country, bring it to me. Yeah, slow it down a little bit. I got that for San Pedro. Later, some Tank. Got a little touch of jazz. Gerald Damien. Plus, family, we take a look at your sports scene. NFL told a Ram Sean McVay they got the call wrong. Like, what? Can we do a duo? Never mind. We'll talk about it this hour. 11:42. 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

0: 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I got Tim's with 805. 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So, Rams head coach Sean McVay said the NFL told him officials made an error in calling a late pass interference penalty that swung LA's loss at Denver on Sunday. So, let me get this straight. So, they got the call wrong?
1: What?
0: We do a do-over? Oh, okay. In the MLB, Phillies and Braves play tonight.
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Free. John Legend, Kenny Lattimore for the OC Entertainment Trending. 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And we'll talk about that this hour coming up at 12:42. 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
11: When your child isn't feeling well...
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0: We love you back. I got Chris Brown coming up, and we're celebrating Donny Hathaway's birthday today, Donny Hathaway Day, and we're giving you Donny Hathaway on the 45s every hour, all day today. How about that one? Okay. Entertainment trending. Well, MC Light reveals she's back in the studio with Warren Campbell, okay, as she prepares for her Rock and Roll Hall of Fame induction. So congrats to Light on that. Now, check it out. 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

0: It's Radio Free, 102.3 KJLH, Frank Ocean, Noah Kane. Got the 909 checking in, got some Beyonce coming up. All right, fam, this hour, gonna get you ready. Stevie Wonder Songs of the Key of Life Performance 50th Anniversary in support of the 26th Annual Hospital of Toys Benefit Concert. This hour, 142, and the kids say,
1: we love you, Stevie Wonder!
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1: Some ballot measures are chaotic and complicated, but Prop 3 is easy. While Donald Trump attacks public education, Prop 3 maintains critical funding for our local schools. And Prop 3 is not a tax increase and does not raise taxes on anyone. Read the official language on your ballot. Prop 3 extends the current income tax rate on the wealthiest 2%. And strict accountability means every dollar goes to local schools, not one penny for the politicians in Sacramento. While Trump takes money out of public education, Prop 3 maintains funding for our classrooms. 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

0: know I could listen to this all day. Yes, I could. It's Radio Free, 102.3, KJLH, Donnie Hathaway, Roberta Flack. Where is the love? Throwback My 5, check traffic next hour, 12 after. And we're celebrating Donnie Hathaway's birthday, Donnie Hathaway Day, and we're giving you Donnie Hathaway of the 45s every hour today. And I got you tickets, Stevie Wonder's Songs of the Key of Life performance, 50th anniversary in support of 26th Annual Household of Toys Benefit Concert, December 19th, in Tua Dome. So asking you now, before you get the outfit, please bring a new unwrapped toy or a gift of joy. 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
1: 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Nithya Raman arrived in municipal politics by shaking up the local status quo. First elected in 2020 on a wave of grassroots mobilization, Raman has spent her time at City Hall being the champion of tenant protections, expanding the city's housing density, and pushing for systemic reform in how LA delivers essential city services. 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And now, your opinion on LA's future has a marketplace. 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KALSHI. Trade what's next.
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0: So you guys didn't know we were going to have church today, did you? 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Throwback Bodie James featuring Jaheim, that's coming up. 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Live Nation presents Cynthia Erivo. Let me sing to you. She's going to be at the Hollywood Bowl. That's Thursday night, October 15th. Plus, you qualify for the grand prize of box seats at the Hollywood Bowl. Oh, that's kind of cool right there. So if you can make it, give me a call, 310-330-5554. That's 310-330-KJLH. Take a first look at your drive northbound 405 at Florence Avenue. You got an accident. Northbound 605 at Peck Road, the Peck Road on-ramp. There's an accident right there. And eastbound 118 at DeSoto Avenue, you got a traffic hazard in lanes. 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

0: Radio 3, 102.3, KJLH, Danny Hathaway, Roberta Flack. Closer I get to you, Teddy Mac coming up after 3. And we're celebrating Donny Hathaway's birthday, Donny Hathaway Day. And we're giving you Donny Hathaway on the 45s every hour. Tammy Mac coming up after 3. She'll keep it going. We take another look at your drive. Westbound 91 at the 605 split. Got accident, no injuries. Northbound 110 at Imperial Highway. Reports of a fire and another report of a fire. Westbound 10 at Soto Street. Stay safe out there, family. That's another look. KJLH traffic.
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0: Tammy Mack. Good afternoon, everybody. Just hanging out in Inglewood today.
1: Okay, how was Inglewood?
0: Me and DJ Ricky Ruckus.
1: Inglewood is always fun.
0: Giving out tickets.
1: Okay, how did that go? So smack all in the mic? Is that what we doing today?
0: We went to the Wood. The Wood Barbecue.
1: Okay.
0: Giveaway Stevie Wonder's Songs in the Key of Life 50th anniversary concert tickets. Show sold out.
1: How was that?
0: So we just made our rounds through Inglewood. Went to the Wood Barbecue on Market Street. We went to In the Cut Barber Shop.
1: Okay.
0: They were fun.
1: Okay.
0: Hey, Sweet Daddy. Shouts out to Sweet Daddy.
1: I can't second that.

0: And you can win today with me. Lon had a pair. Now I got a pair.
1: You're going to have to work for the pair with you, though.
0: You got to work with me. I can't just, I mean, it's sold out globally, yeah, isn't it? You know, I can't just be just all willy-nilly, you know, giving y'all free tickets.
1: Yeah, Lon ain't got time to be playing games with people. You know, here go the tickets, but you're going to have to work for these tickets.
0: Yeah, you know, Lon's easy breezy. You know what I'm saying? Yeah. He's all love.
1: Old school. Player.
0: Not me. I'm not easy breezy.
1: You have to work for these tickets.
0: I wish I could be easy breezy.
1: You could. Well, what fun would that be?
0: Shout out to Vanessa Bell Calloway, too. I was hanging out with her today.
1: Okay, how's that?
0: Oh, we always have a blast.
1: Oh, yeah.
0: Always have
1: the
0: a blast.
1: Energy is always on 10 when you guys are together.
0: Yeah, we always have a blast. So shout out to Vanessa Bell Calloway. Tuesday, October 6th, I'm going to be, me and Bobo.
1: Okay.
0: We'll be at the 2026 Civic Center Clean Air Sustainable Transportation Fair at Gloria Molina Grand Park, 200 North Grand Avenue in downtown LA, from 10 a.m. to 2 p.m. So you can come and explore the latest in electric and clean air transportation options.
1: All right. Sounds fun.
0: Yeah, that's good, right?
1: Absolutely.
0: So come on. Come through.
1: Save the environment.
0: Yes, I will have tickets. Flame Monroe, I can't give you no tickets because everybody know you my boy, you know, you my friend, you call in, they gonna be like, she cheated.
1: Yeah, that's what we gonna think.
2: I'm not calling in for any tickets. I'm going to get in anyway. Hi, Tammy. Hi, Emmy. I just called y'all to let y'all know I'm listening. We got about 34, 35 days. Let's get on top of this. Let's make this happen.
0: Oh, he's talking about November 3rd, baby.
1: That's right.
2: Do you hear me? That in the movie, The Help, she said, you is kind, you is smart, you is important. Let's change that to you is kind, you is smart, and your vote is important.
0: We like it. We like it.
2: I like it. Yeah. And I'm listening to you, Tammy and Emmett. Can I get some Shaka, please? I need to feel like I'm at home in Chicago.
0: Okay, you want some Shaka? The new Shaka? I got some Shaka coming up for you next, as a matter of fact. Flame, I got you. I'm going to play some of this new Shaka with Snoop Doggy Dog.
1: I like that.
0: You know what? Today, I went to Layla Hathaway was at the Jazz Festival.
1: Okay.
0: And she told me that it is Donny Hathaway Day in Los Angeles on Donny Hathaway's birthday.
1: Oh, that's
0: so
1: only right.
0: So it's Donny Hathaway's birthday, and we're giving you Donny Hathaway every hour.
1: Okay, I like that.
0: Every hour, we're going to give you a little bit of Donny Hathaway. And I also want to send a very happy birthday to Stephanie Andrews. The president of Stevie Wonder's company.
1: Oh, happy birthday. Happy birthday, Miss Stephanie.
0: So, Miss Stephanie, happy birthday
1: yes,
0: to you.
1: Indeed.
0: And also a happy birthday to the late, great Jimmy Carter. It always seemed like great got to go with late.
1: Yeah, kind of, yeah. Okay.
0: Jimmy happy Carter, birthday. The peanut guy.
1: All right.
0: I don't know why I call him the peanut guy. Jimmy Carter got something to do with peanuts, right?
1: It's that. No.
0: He's from the state where they made the peanut. I don't know.
1: Okay, I don't know.
0: Jimmy Carter and peanuts. That's what I remember learning in school. Jimmy Carter and peanuts. The 39th U.S. president.
1: Ain't that George Washington Carver?
0: Yes, but somebody okay, gonna call and tell us. No, yeah, you're right. But Jimmy Carter got something to do with peanuts. I think okay. He come from where the peanuts come from. I don't know.
1: Really?
0: Somebody gonna call and tell us, or okay. Either we gonna look it up. Okay, Google is your friend.
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0: This boogie is in my soul. 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

0: 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Every hour we are playing Donnie Hathaway. Okay. It's Donnie Hathaway Day on his birthday. Thank you, Layla Hathaway, for letting us know that. Appreciate that. It's your daddy's birthday, but it is also L.A. Mayor Tom Bradley deemed it Donnie Hathaway Day.
1: Okay, that's right.
0: So we are honoring him every hour.
1: As we should.
0: Every hour. Also sending a happy birthday to Stephanie Andrews, part of the KJLH family, and the 39th United States President Jimmy Carter would have celebrated a birthday today.
1: All right.
0: I have got, do I do this now? Chris, am I doing this now? We are dropping the Taste of Soul lineup. I'm supposed to do it at 3:30. It's 3:45. I'm going to do it in a minute. Okay. I'm going to do it in a minute. I got to make sure I got the lineup correct.
1: All right.
0: So stick around. That's coming up next.
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0: 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You know what I feel like? Because we've been giving away these Stevie Wonder House Full of Toys. I keep saying House Full of Toys, but it is House Full of Toys.
1: Yeah.
0: But the world knows it as the 50th anniversary of Songs in the Key of Life. We've been giving away these tickets every day this week. I've been outside giving them away all day today.
1: Right. Working hard.
0: And we're giving them away online. I feel like it's Christmas. That's what I feel like. I feel like it's Christmas. We just giving tickets away. This is Christmas. Christmas. Christmas.
1: Christmas.
0: Christmas. Christmas.
1: Christmas.
0: Would I be wrong to play a Christmas song?
1: You know what? It's your show. And why not? Christmas music make everybody feel better. It's going to get us in a good mood.
0: I mean,
1: let's
0: come
1: do
0: on.
1: It.
0: I mean, I know it's October. I know it's Halloween time. Boo.
1: Man, forget that. I don't even like Halloween.
0: You don't like Halloween?
1: Let's just skip Halloween.
0: Los Angeles loves Halloween. West Hollywood loves a good Halloween
1: party.
0: That's
1: why people stuff. It's too many weirdos for me. I like Christmas. Birth of Christ.
0: Yeah.
1: Let's go and do it, Tammy.
0: I should, because, you know, I said I'm going to play a Donny Hathaway song every hour to celebrate Donny Hathaway Day here in L.A.
1: Right.
0: And celebrate Donny Hathaway, you know, would have been born today. And I would have celebrated a birthday today. Mm-hmm. And, I mean, I love the Donny Hathaway song this Christmas.
1: Yeah, if we're going to play Donny Hathaway, why not play one of his biggest...
0: So I wonder if my program director, Chris, walk up in here and be like, are you playing a Christmas song?
1: I mean, you played an unreleased Stevie Wonder song the other day. So
0: I
1: you
0: did,
1: might as
0: and
1: well
0: then Stevie came. They called me into a meeting. I shouldn't say that, but they called me into to a meeting on that thing.
1: Too. Really?
0: Yeah.
1: I mean, you're still here, so it's
0: I'm
1: all
0: still
1: right.
0: here, but you know, that meeting, you know, that meeting was like, hold on. You know, Bridget's getting a little too big around here, sis. Yeah. So now, here I come talking about, can I play a Christmas song in Halloween?
1: So what?
0: Okay. Emmett says, so what?
9: Ladies and gentlemen, the very soulful Mr. Donny Hathaway.
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0: Allie. We doing good. We doing good. I appreciate that, girl. I'm like, what is happening here? Yeah, you go playing Johnny Christmas song. I'm like, okay, you know what? All we need now is a little bit of eggnog. Because, girlfriend, I don't know what's happening. Go in Target on Crenshaw and Century.
1: Look, well, you over there in Target bringing some eggnog.
2: Yeah, that'd be good.
1: But why you up in there, though? Well, I ain't going to say nothing. We going to pretend like you ain't even say that. Bye, Cassandra.
2: He forgot we was boycotting.
1: She forgot. And everybody in there. Because yeah, she said, everybody in here.
2: Okay.
1: I think it's over. Yeah, it must be over. Yeah, let's. Okay. We gonna let that ride, sis. We going to let that ride right there. Okay, this one's for the community, y'all. Radio Free 102.3 KJLH invites you to Taste of Soul 2026. Taste of Soul 2026. Are you ready for the lineup for Saturday, October 17th, Crenshaw and Obama Boulevard? We called in some of the biggest and newest voices in music just for you. So do not miss this free live performance.
2: Okay.
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1: We're calling this New Voices.
2: New Voices. That's work. That's creative.
1: Lucky Day on that stage.
2: Okay, Lucky Day.
1: Alex Isley on that stage.
2: LA Finest.
1: Joyce Rice on that stage.
2: Okay, San Diego.
1: Alan Stone. Yeah. Genevieve.
2: Right,
1: one of my favorite songs.
2: Yes, indeed.
1: Daily coming through.
2: Daily, okay.
1: Rick Dorn. Teresa Griffin.
2: All right.
1: Gavin Rohn. Dietrich Hatton returns to the KJLH Radio Free stage.
2: Okay.
1: And the Radio Free Voices Choir. We've got many, many more to announce live on the KJLH music stage. I got to show a little love. I think my girls, the G Squad, line dance crew, are going to be on the stage too to help you out during those breaks.
2: Definitely. Going to help you out, fellas. I'm telling you. Definitely help you out.
1: Yes. So if you want to know who is on the KJLH music stage, there it is. Gavin Rohn, Teresa Griffin, yeah. Rick Dorn, Daily, Genevieve, Dietrich Hatton, Alan Stone, Joyce Rice, and this dude right here taking us home, baby.
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0: he wearing like a leotard dancing to high school? Is that what Major did?
1: I don't know if Major wore a leotard. I ain't never asked him that. I didn't go to high school.
0: I didn't know he was performing arts. I can see it though.
1: You didn't know he graduated from high school performing arts?
0: Yeah, I didn't know, but I could tell. He's very talented, so I can understand that.
1: I don't know that he was in the dance department. Oh, so okay. I can't say that he was.
0: Hey, no judgment.
1: Jollying around
0: to high school, bro,
1: leotard,
0: so, yeah.
1: like what was his name? Like Leroy on Fame. I don't think he was Leroy.
0: Okay.
1: I don't think he was Leroy at all. All right, Radio Free 102.3 KJLH invites you to Taste of Soul 2026. This is happening October 17th. Crenshaw and Obama. We called in some of the biggest voices in music and some of the newest voices in music as well. We play all of these songs on the radio. You said you love these songs. These have been some of the most requested songs on our station. Yep. So we thought, why not bring in those artists that you have requested? One of those artists is Daily.
0: That's
1: you love
0: fact.
1: That new Daily song.
0: That new Daily.
1: Genevieve.
0: Come on.
1: A KJLH request line favorite. Alan Stone, Joyce Rice, you love. Joyce Rice came in. We talked to her.
0: Yes.
1: You all love that Joyce Rice song. Alex Isley, your homegirl. She's right here, born and raised, baby.
0: Yeah, one of LA's finest.
1: Rick Dorn is, that's the song Bless. You all request that song over and over again.
0: Okay.
1: Teresa Griffin, Gavin Rohn. Also, on the stage, Lucky Day.
0: You know he's going to shut it down.
1: Lucky Day has been called on the carpet on social media because he said he went out on a date and the

0: that and then some. Okay. You know, we've had Lucky Day in here before. We had a fantastic conversation with him. He is going to be on the Radio Free stage. So will our Radio Free Voices Choir. We're not going to just let everybody have them but us, you know, because they are very popular now. They perform for Alicia Keys, Common, at the Oscars. They are everywhere. This is the most requested gospel choir in Los Angeles. They are absolutely amazing. So stick around for them on that stage as well. Okay. And then my girls, the G Squad, going to be on stage doing a little something-something. So Adriana and her girls are going to... and guy are going to set the stage on fire. You hear what I'm talking about? KJLH, hi.
1: Tammy.
0: Yes.
1: This is Mary Purefoy.
0: Hi, Mary.
1: Okay? Mm-hmm. My mama's mad at you, Tammy. Let me tell you what you did to me.
0: To you?
1: I called in. I won ticket. I waited on the line about 20 or 30 minutes through commercials and music. And when he was going to announce me, you said, oh, I gave those tickets away. You didn't say nobody wanna. You say I gave them away, and I've been upset ever since. And I had stopped listening for a few years.
0: Oh, you? Oh, I was this? Upset. This? Wait, for years, Mary?
1: Yes.
2: She exaggerates too a little bit.
1: Stop it. That's my daughter. No, I stopped listening because I was mad, and I said one day I'm gonna meet Stevie Wonder. And I'm going to tell him my story of what happened to me on his radio station.
0: Trying to get me fine, Mary. You trying to get me fine. Now, Mary.
1: Yeah.
0: Let's get this straight. Let's make this right. Let me. I don't understand why you mad at me. I still don't understand why
1: because
0: you.
1: Because I
0: why
1: waited
0: you, hold on,
1: online.
0: Wait, Mary. Hold on.
1: And I was the winner.
0: Who said you were the winner?
1: Emmett. Wasn't he the guy? He said, we have our winner on the line. And then you said, I gave those tickets away. But you didn't say someone won. I waited until the end of the show.
0: Well, it's
3: no,
0: the
3: giving
0: same,
3: them away is the
0: yeah,
3: same
0: it's
3: thing.
0: It's the same thing.
3: It's synonymous.
0: There's no difference between giving them away
1: well,
0: and having a winner.
1: They were never announced. They were never announced. I listened to the whole show.
0: Yeah, I don't always announce the winner.
1: Well, then, why would he have me hold on for about 20 to 30 minutes?
3: I don't like the attitude.
1: That's my daughter.
2: Oh, Emmett, don't you start, Emmett.
3: I'm
2: you
3: starting.
2: Be quiet,
3: I don't like you calling up here saying it's my fault. And I wouldn't say you want to be on hold.
1: I don't like your attitude. I was the winner.
2: You be quiet, Emmett.
1: Be quiet, Tracy. No, he said I was the winner.
0: Are you sure he said you're the winner?
1: Yes. And he said, hold on. I held on all that time.
0: Uh-huh. Mary, what was it that you won?
1: Tickets for House Full of Toys.
0: So House Full of Toys was 2 years ago. So she'd been on a strike from Tammy Mac for 2 whole years. She'd been on strike with me as long as the black people been on a strike with Target. you can call me Target. I mean, I don't understand why you holding the grudge so long.
1: Because I was wrong.
0: But look, Mary. Wrong. But here's what I'm saying, no, Mary. You done called me 2 years later, Mary.
1: It doesn't
0: and
1: matter.
0: Let me finish talking. Let me get a word
3: Mary.
0: In. Miss Mary.
3: Miss Mary.
1: Go ahead.
0: And we could have resolved this the next day or a week later. Mm. You know what I'm saying?
1: I was never able to get in, and I gave up. But today I want to call in and make a comment. I'm starting to feel better already. No matter what the resolution is, it's out of my soul now, and I got a chance to speak my piece.
2: Can we get some tickets, Tammy?
1: No, leave her alone.
0: So,
1: it's okay. It's okay.
2: I blame Emmett.
1: You guys just need to fix your communication.
2: Emmett jumped the gun. Emmett jumped the gun. That's what
1: you
2: it
1: guys
2: was.
1: Need to get your communication together. That's it. I won. I'm sleeping. I won. And I didn't get what I want. And I don't get over things easy. I'm a Cancer, okay?
2: And we still in a queue waiting, Tammy, to get our tickets.
0: y'all still in a queue on Ticketmaster?
2: We've been stuck in the queue since the tickets went on sale.
0: Okay, well, I'm glad to know the boycott is over. The Tammy Mac boycott is over.
2: It's a soft boycott.
0: Okay, soft. Okay. We back? Yeah. But we back.
2: Yeah. Oh, we back.
0: So I'm going to let you all decide. I have a pair of tickets for Stevie Wonder's Songs in the Key of Life.
3: Okay.
0: That obviously I'll be giving away in the tea room today, just like I gave them away yesterday and the day before yesterday.
3: Right.
0: Should these tickets go to Mary Purefoy?
3: Hmm.
0: Or should I continue to play the contest that we've been playing for the last 3 days?
3: Now, you're not asking, because I think I don't like the attitude, so I don't think she can make it. But you said you asked me.
0: I think she should.
3: Okay.
0: I think she should get them.

0: think she shouldn't. So we're in a tie.
1: Right.
0: So I'm asking the people. Mm-hmm. I'm asking y'all to decide. If I'll take, Emin, how many calls can we take? We'll take about 30 calls?
1: Yeah, we can take 30 calls.
0: We'll take 30 calls. All right? We'll take 30 calls, and we'll see how many out of 30 want me to give the tickets to Mary.
1: All right.
0: And if Mary wins, if the people say Mary should have her tickets,
1: uh-huh.
0: then Mary gonna get them.
1: Okay.
0: If the people say, no, Mac, that was 2 years ago. We ain't got time for that.
1: 2 years ago, called in with a funky attitude, all that.
0: We ain't got time for that.
1: Uh-uh.
0: Then I'm gonna play the game, how the game go.
1: Okay. Now, since when do we roll a funky attitude?
0: Well, I mean, I didn't think she had a funky attitude. I didn't think that at all.
2: I agree with you, Miss Mac. I agree with you. And she was very, she was just adamant and just wanted to get across her point. I do understand that Emmett, he's very busy and at times, because I've been put on hold too. But I understand that a lot of calls come in and sometimes it can get lost in the queue. But I think she deserves the tickets.
0: All right, one for Mary, KJLH.
2: And just wanted to get
0: Mary or hello? No Mary? Mary or no Mary?
2: Mary, Mary. Yes, Mary. Yes, Mary.
0: Okay.
1: All right, two for
0: Mary or no Mary?
2: Give Mary the ticket.
0: All right. Mary, y'all are really gracious. Mary or no Mary?
3: Give Mary the tickets, please. And Emmy her ass. She did have a funky attitude, but we get like that sometimes when we passing about things. You know what I'm saying?
1: It's okay. Not cool, though. So, she need to check that.
3: We not going back to Target, though, but Tammy, the strike is over.
0: We know that's real. KJLH, Mary or no Mary?
4: No Mary.
1: There you go.
0: Okay.
1: There you go.
0: The fellas
1: come
0: on your
1: fellas.
0: Side. Mary or no Mary?
3: Mary.
0: Okay. Okay. All right. KJLH, Mary or no Mary? Okay.
1: Okay.
0: KJLH, Mary or no Mary?
5: Mary. Give them to Mary.
0: Okay.
5: Yes.
0: Oh, y'all are gracious. That was because I played that Donny Hathaway Christmas song. Everybody in the giving spirit now. KJLH, Mary or no Mary?
4: Get married them tickets, Tammy. Please. if you can hold a grudge for 2 years over some tickets, you deserve them.
0: Boy, Mary is every woman.
1: Mary need a therapist. We don't need to get
4: man,
1: her tickets. We need to get
4: for
1: her
4: real,
1: therapist.
4: For real.
0: Mary is every woman.
4: Yeah, that too. And give her a therapist like he said. Yeah, a ticket and a therapist.
0: Therapist.
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3: 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He secured the necessary permits and worked with remarkable efficiency in a timely manner. 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
7: 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We have a listener who boycotted my show for 2 years because she thought she won tickets and she didn't. So for 2 years, she didn't listen. Her name was Mary.
8: 2 years, she was beefing by herself.
7: Beefing with herself. I had no idea. Isn't that interesting, though? Somebody could be beefing with you, and you never know.
8: You
7: have no clue. I told Mary we could have squashed this day, too.
8: We could have squashed this a long time ago.
7: We didn't have to go 2 years into this. Mary just wanted to be mad.
8: That's great. And the only reason she called is because she wants some tickets.
7: Well, I ask you all, should Mary have the tickets or should Mary not have the tickets? So far, the yeses are winning, but the noes are catching up. Mm-hmm. I said I was going to take 30 calls.
8: Uh-huh.
7: And we've taken, what is this, 20, well, not quite. How many you got over here?
8: I got five over here.
7: You got five for what?
8: I got four yes for Mary and one no for Mary.
7: Hold on, one, two, three, four, and...
8: One no.
7: One no?
8: Yeah.
7: Okay, so the score is 5, 10, 15, 16 to 16 to 10.
8: 16
7: no,
8: to
7: I'm
8: 10.
7: Sorry, that's not 10. 5, 6, 7, 8. 16 to 8. We're taking 30 calls. So let us know. 310-330-5554. Should Mary get these tickets? Ah, oh, it's Eric Benet.

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0: Chris Brown featuring Leon Thomas. There you go. So Miss Mary Purefoy had a problem with me. Put me on a soft boycott for 2 years.
1: Intense.
0: It's intense.
1: Did she blamed it on being a cancer? Is that what she said?
0: Yeah, she said, well, you know, I don't get over stuff. I'm a cancer. Mm-hmm.
1: That's her.
0: And then her daughter blamed it on you.
1: Yeah. So. Y'all tend to do that.
0: So we took votes to see if Mary Purefoy should get these tickets.

0: to Stevie Wonder's Songs in the Key of Life 50th anniversary. Mm-hmm. And I said I would take 30 calls.
1: That's what you said.
0: And I actually, we took 50 calls.
1: Yeah.
0: We took 50 calls, make sure everything was on the up and up.
1: Mm-hmm.
0: Took 50 calls. Mary Purefoy, call me back. The people say you should have the tickets. Call me back, Mary. The people say you should have the tickets. Now, if you don't call me back, is it my fault if she don't call me back?
1: No, it's going to be my fault.
0: Oh, it's going to be your fault.
1: She's going to blame it on me.
0: Where is her daughter? Anybody listening? Anybody know Mary Purefoy? Tell her to call me back. The people say she should have the 50th anniversary tickets to Stevie Wonder's House Full of Toys / Songs in the Key of Life tickets. Thank you all. You all are very nice.
2: That ain't fair because I did the same thing with Emmett. Same thing 2 years ago, but I didn't have no attitude like her.
0: Oh, it don't matter. It don't matter.
3: Shell H stands for kindness, joy, love, and happiness. And Mary should still listen to the show, whether she disagreed with us or not. All right? Now, let her listen to somebody else. She came at you wrong.
0: KJLH, Mary or no Mary?
4: Mary.
0: KJLH, Mary or no Mary?
5: I am with Emmett. She was rude. I agree with some of the things you said, Tammy, but I'm with Emmett on this one. She was very rude.
6: No Mary.
0: Mm.
6: No, she blaming it all on Emmett. No Mary.
0: They got your back, Emmett, but the eyes have it. And Mary Purefoy.
7: Mary Purefoy is on the line. Mary Purefoy is on the line, Tammy.
5: I love Tammy. I'm back.
0: I'm back.
1: That's fake, Tammy. I'm back. That's fake love right there.
0: I am back, baby.
1: She ain't listened to you in 2 years.
0: I'm back on the number one. Like, who is that? I'm in that number one spot. What is that? Preset spot.
5: I'm still putting Emmett in a chokehold.
0: I'm back in that number one spot on the preset. That's what I'm talking about.
5: Yes. You
1: made
5: my day, family.
1: We love you.
0: Let me, and can I please, I don't have much time, but I do feel like I'm going to say this because a lot of people do wonder why they stay on hold for so long.
1: Uh-huh.
0: Let me tell y'all exactly why y'all stay on hold for so long. Because when I answer the phones, I'm trying to be respectful
1: mm-hmm.
0: of the listeners who call. And we actually listen to what you are saying. We actually have conversation with you. Yep. I'm not just like, hey, come back. Oh, blah, blah. You know, like I'm not just blowing people off. Mm-hmm. Like I'm literally having conversations with people. So if I'm taking 30 minutes to answer your phone, your hold, it's because somebody else is on another line
1: talking
0: my head off. Right. So Mary, let me tell you, you talked to me for 11 minutes today.
7: Yeah. 11 minutes.
0: So somebody was so 5 people were on hold while you talked to me for 11 minutes. I actually checked the timer. I said I talked to her for 11 minutes.
7: And when I talked to you for
0: 11 minutes, Mary, when I click on the next person, I'm gonna talk to them for another 10. So how many minutes is that total?
7: That's 21 minutes.
0: 21 minutes. How long did you stay on hold, Mary?
7: Almost 30.
0: 20 minutes, I've only talked to 2 people.
1: Yeah.
0: We've got 20 phone lines here. 20.
7: Yeah. Yeah.
0: So okay. I just want to make it clear that I'm not mean. I'm not rude. I'm not trying to make you hold on and disrespect you. It's not Emmett's fault. Emmett is actually trying his best. His job is to move me along and get me off of the phones. So when he tries to get me off of the phone by saying, hey, you got to go to number 2. Number 2 wants this. Hey, you got to go to number 10. Number 10 is a better call. You got to get that call. Like, he is working his behind off behind the scenes, trying to make sure that I cover all of the calls. But timely fashion, it does not happen with y'all. Y'all ain't trying to say what you got to say and move along. But at any rate, I don't want to take the joy away from this call. Mary Purefoy, you're going to see Stevie Wonder. Songs in the Key of Life 50th Anniversary Concert, Intuit Dome, Saturday, December 19th. You better not ever, never, never no more in life not speak to me, sis.
5: I know that.
4: That's right. I told her, don't be banging on Tammy. I got on her Tammy. So it's like, you know what, Tammy does so many good things in the community, and she speaks up, you know, for the people who can't speak up for themselves. I mean, she's like an activist, so she's a voice for the community. Yeah, so I said, we can't hang on.
1: I worked listening for 2 years, though. Uh-huh. Y'all got them tickets and Tammy all good. Uh-huh. But for 2 years, you wasn't listening.
0: I think you and Emmett going to get married. Y'all got some booty. Congratulations, Mary. 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